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3: From the WTAX Wild Thrift and Sniff News Center, I'm Sherry Ballinger. A business burglary last month is the Sangamon and Menard County Crime Stoppers Crime of the Week. Police say two black men broke into the Farm and Home Supply on Dirksen Parkway around 1 a.m. Sunday, July 6th. They broke the glass where guns were stored, but apparently were scared they'd been found out and ran off. You can see pictures of the suspects at CapitalCityNow.com. That's where you'll also find a link to submit a tip, or you can use the P3 app or call 217-788-8427. You'll be eligible for a cash reward and remain anonymous. After surviving a near-drowning accident and being resuscitated, the 2-year-old Hayes Johnson has a lot of support coming his way. Pray for Hayes is a big music festival taking place in Chatham this weekend to benefit Hayes Johnson.
4: It's been a miracle all along the way, and it's just been truly amazing to see just the tragedy to him surviving to, you know, him just thriving now. But it's going to be a journey, and that's why we're putting on this festival this weekend, is because we've recognized that this family is going to need financial support. That's why we'd love to see everybody out there this Saturday at Spartan Sports Park in Chatham from 4 to 8 p.m.
3: Celeste Mollum, one of the people putting on this benefit, was on the WTAX Morning News Watch. Your forecast from WAND-TV, showers and storms, some possibly severe tonight. Toward early tomorrow morning, high winds, flash flooding possible, low in the mid to upper 60s. Tomorrow, scattered storms in the morning, then cloudy with a high in the low 80s. I'm Sherry Ballinger on your number one for breaking news in the capital city, News Talk 93.9 and AM 1240 WTAX. 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

0: Go.
1: They are in our schools. CARE New Jersey pushed their revisionist version of a 9/11 curriculum to nearly 30 public school districts that reframes the attacks as a predictable consequence of U.S. foreign policy. Imagine the kids in all those school districts walking around learning and believing that 9/11 was our fault. Pushed their revisionist version of a 9/11 curriculum to nearly 30 public school districts that reframes the attacks as a predictable consequence of U.S. foreign policy. 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

0: From the WTAX Wild Drift and Sniff News Center, I'm Sherry Ballinger. A couple of bills addressing the most vulnerable Illinoisans are now law. WAND-TV's Mike Miletich reports.
1: One law will allow financial institutions to disclose suspicions of financial exploitation to trusted contacts, co-owners, and beneficiaries of account holders. The measure also creates a Department on Aging online portal to receive reports of suspected financial exploitation and abuse.
2: The bill permits a financial institution to place a transactional hold on an eligible adult's account if there exists reasonable suspicion that a transaction or disbursement from the account may involve financial exploitation of the eligible adult.
1: A separate law gives permission to courts to issue temporary restraining orders in cases involving abuse, neglect, and financial exploitation.
3: There are alarming number of accounts of scams and financial abuse of targeting older adults. This will help ensure that we have more tools are able to act on more quickly to protect older adults regarding their safety and financial security.
1: Mike Miletich, WAND News.
0: Legislation for transparency in insurance rates is now law.
4: I am so excited for today's bill signing because today is about fairness. It's also about social justice, economic justice, and also road safety.
0: Secretary of State Alexei Janulius says the last part is because some people will simply drive without insurance when they can't afford the premiums. The new laws, one for auto insurance and one for homeowners insurance, allow the state to challenge rate hikes. I'm Sherry Ballinger on your number one for breaking news in the capital city, News Talk 93.9 and AM 1240 WTAX. Get more news at capitalcitynow.com.

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2: Hello, America. 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Our number, 877-381-3811. 877-381-3811. Mr. Producer, the audio has disappeared. Could you resend that to me, please? We're having a blast here today, ladies and gentlemen, but it could be worse. I could be flying a jet. I could be an engineer on a train, you know, where you have electronic and mechanical breakdowns. I'm a broadcaster, and so it's not life and death. But it can be the life and death of the program, you understand. But we're here, and we are clear, C-L-E-A-R, and we are in your face, as they say. Adam Kandub, if I pronounce that properly, he's the president's nominee for Assistant U.S. Attorney General, which division I do not know. And he was at a hearing today. And he wrote an article saying that Muslim immigrants are more prone to terrorism than others. And, of course, that is a fact. That is not to say that Muslims, all Muslims, are terrorists.

We know what happened on 9/11. It wasn't from Sweden. It wasn't from... We know what happened on 9/11. It wasn't from Sweden. It wasn't from Panama. It wasn't from New Zealand. It was from...

You've been diagnosed with COPD, but breathing seems to be getting harder. Everyday activities, walking to the mailbox, going up the stairs, talking on the phone take more effort than they used to. You're short of breath more often, flare-ups are happening more frequently, and slowly, life starts to feel smaller. Is this you? If your COPD symptoms are getting worse, there may be options that can help you breathe easier and get back to doing more of what matters to you. That could mean walking further, spending more time with family and friends, feeling more confident leaving the house, and getting back to the life you want to live. If your COPD is changing, it's time to have a conversation with your doctor. Visit the COPD Foundation website at isthisyoucopd.org to learn the signs of severe and worsening COPD and the right questions to ask next.

0: From the WTAX Wild Thrift and Sniff News Center, I'm Sherry Ballinger. A couple of bills addressing the most vulnerable Illinoisans are now law. WAND-TV's Mike Miletich reports.
1: One law will allow financial institutions to disclose suspicions of financial exploitation to trusted contacts, co-owners, and beneficiaries of account holders. The measure also creates a Department on Aging online portal to receive reports of suspected financial exploitation and abuse.
2: The bill permits a financial institution to place a transactional hold on an eligible adult's account if there exists reasonable suspicion that a transaction or disbursement from the account may involve financial exploitation of the eligible adult.
1: A separate law gives permission to courts to issue temporary restraining orders in cases involving abuse, neglect, and financial exploitation.
3: There are an alarming number of accounts of scams and financial abuse of targeting older adults. This will help ensure that we have more tools are able to act on more quickly to protect older adults regarding their safety and financial security.
1: Mike Miletich, WAND News.
0: Legislation for transparency in insurance rates is now law.
4: I am so excited for today's bill signing because today is about fairness. It's also about social justice, economic justice.

0: justice and also road safety.
1: Secretary of State Alexei Janulius says the last part is because some people will simply drive without insurance when they can't afford the premiums. The new laws, one for auto insurance and one for homeowners insurance, allow the state to challenge rate hikes. I'm Sherry Ballinger on your number one for breaking news in the capital city, News Talk 93.9 and AM 1240 WTAX. Get more news at capitalcitynow.com.
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listening and happy Wednesday, Central Illinois. Here's your WAND forecast. We're tracking temperatures in the mid-60s tonight and rounds of heavy rain and thunderstorms. This will continue this evening and become more widespread overnight, continuing into our Thursday morning as well before gradually tapering off heading into Thursday evening. I'm meteorologist Olivia Colon.

0: officer.
1: As families begin returning to their devastated homes outside Spokane, an eyewitness to the suspected arsonist behind the Old Trails fire is now speaking out. ABC's Alex Stone is in Washington.
2: The 37-year-old, he is in custody right now, and we have heard now from the witness who called police, and the witness said that on Saturday night that he saw earlier in the late afternoon, he saw a man who turned out to be the 37-year-old suspect who was crouching down in some trees by the point of origin of this fire, the Old Trails fire that destroyed all of these homes.
1: The 2026 race is taking shape after a progressive candidate wins the Democratic Party nomination for U.S. Senate in Michigan. ABC's Jay O'Brien.
3: A major victory for progressives, Dr. Abdul Al-Sayed winning the Democratic nomination in the country's most watched Senate primary. But now comes the hard part. Al-Sayed setting out to unite Democrats and independents around their shared interests.
4: I hope that you'll join this movement now.
3: Al-Sayed's former opponent, Congresswoman Haley Stevens, quick to endorse him, calling him a dedicated Michigander, adding, "I am proud to offer my support."
1: His Republican rival, former Congressman Mike Rogers, has called Al-Sayed, quote, an extremist. Another outbreak to worry about. This time, salmonella is affecting jalapenos. The FDA says at least 345 cases have been reported across 27 states. There have been 36 hospitalizations and zero deaths so far. The FDA reports Chipotle and Qdoba both received product imported by Coast Citrus Distributors from Sinaloa, Mexico. Both chains stopped using the products last month. The FDA does not consider there to be an ongoing risk from the establishment. Coast Citrus Distributors issued a recall to remove the jalapenos from the market. A wildfire near Athens, Greece, has displaced not only humans, but their pets. Volunteers have rescued nearly 300 animals, mostly dogs, in the scorching heat. You're listening to ABC News.
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6: From the WTAX Wild Thrift and Sniff News Center, I'm Sherry Ballinger. Springfield Frank Lloyd Wright House needs volunteers. The Illinois Department of Natural Resources says people interested in volunteering at the Dana Thomas House should attend an open house a week from tomorrow between 2 and 4 at the Dana Thomas House. IDNR says this is a great opportunity for high school students looking for service hours and for adults and seniors who want to give back to the community. They ask you register in advance. You can email lauren.gleason@illinois.gov. Chatham has a big music festival happening this weekend benefiting 2-year-old Hayes Johnson. Johnson had a near drowning accident and is now up in Chicago recovering. And Pray for Hayes is happening this weekend to raise money for the Johnson family.
7: Well, it all just started early on recognizing that they were going to need financial support. And so I told Aubrey, all right, look, I want to do a benefit. And so I was starting to organize something. And then she called me one day and she was like, hey, Jason Dolby, he did this Chatham Strong Fest last year. And he wants to help. And I was like, absolutely. I'm not going to turn away help, you know, putting on a huge event. So called him up and he had bought in. He loved what he helped do last year for the Chatham families. And so he really wanted to jump on board with this. And so we're like, all right, let's do this Pray for Hayes Fest. We'll have live music and make it a really fun family event.
6: 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Your forecast for WAND-TV, showers and storms possibly severe, especially early tomorrow morning, happening tonight even, with high winds and flash flooding. With a low in the mid to upper 60s, tomorrow scattered storms in the morning, then cloudy, high in the low 80s. 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

0: officer. Crews battling the ongoing wildfires in Washington state are starting to breathe a sigh of relief as weather conditions improve. ABC's Alex Stone.
1: They've had a lot of progress in the last 2 days or so because the winds have been non-existent here, and firefighters are telling us. In fact, I spent some time yesterday talking to an LA fire division chief. He says that these fires are not very active any longer because they had the weather change.
0: At least one person is dead, several others injured in an apartment explosion in the Bronx, New York City. Fire Commissioner Lillian Bonsignore says firefighters are among those injured. It started on the third floor, reached 5 alarms, and included a collapse. Fire Chief John Esposito says the cause is under investigation.
2: As the commissioner said, there was some sort of explosion. It blew out window frames. It blew some of them across the street. And when our members got up to the second floor, some of the apartment doors had been blown off the hinges as well.
0: This is ABC News.
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0: From the WTAX Wild Thrift and Sniff News Center, I'm Sherry Ballinger. A couple of bills addressing the most vulnerable Illinoisans are now law. WAND-TV's Mike Miletich reports.
1: One law will allow financial institutions to disclose suspicions of financial exploitation to trusted contacts, co-owners, and beneficiaries of account holders. The measure also creates a Department on Aging online portal to receive reports of suspected financial exploitation and abuse.
2: The bill permits a financial institution to place a transactional hold on an eligible adult's account if there exists reasonable suspicion that a transaction or disbursement from the account may involve financial exploitation of the eligible adult.
1: A separate law gives permission to courts to issue temporary restraining orders in cases involving abuse, neglect, and financial exploitation.
3: There are an alarming number of accounts of scams and financial abuse of targeting older adults. This will help ensure that we have more tools are able to act on more quickly to protect older adults regarding their safety and financial security.
1: Mike Miletich, WAND News.
0: Legislation for transparency in insurance rates is now law.
4: I am so excited for today's bill signing because today is about fairness. It's also about social justice, economic justice, and also road safety.
0: Secretary of State Alexei Janulius says the last part is because some people will simply drive without insurance when they can't afford the premiums. The new laws, one for auto insurance and one for homeowners insurance, allow the state to challenge rate hikes. I'm Sherry Ballinger on your number one for breaking news in the capital city, News Talk 93.9 and AM 1240 WTAX. 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
7: Isaac Butler is our guest, and he's out with a brand new book called The Perfect Moment, God, Sex, Art, and the Birth of America's Culture Wars. Isaac, let's get back to this idea of the culture wars in the 80s with the liberals. Let me ask you a philosophical question. So if the federal government today funded Candace Owens's podcast or right. Nick Fuentes art exhibit on the mall, right?
8: Yeah.
7: The liberals would tear the place down. And they might have an argument. And the conservatives right. would say, well, wait a minute, it's art. And our panel of experts decided that this is a point of view and whether you agree with it or not. And so.

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1: This is Billy Monnet from Win, Lose, or Draw in Springfield, Illinois. 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She laid out a marketing plan that best suited us. She is very professional and understands the business. Thank you very much, Kelly. It was a pleasure working with you.
2: Hi, this is Jill.
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0: Stephanie Officer. Following the Trump administration's work to begin the process of removing temporary protected status for more than 350,000 Haitians nationwide, hundreds of Haitian migrants in one state are being called for a check-in. ABC's Armando Garcia.
1: Now what we're hearing is that some former TPS holders, specifically in Ohio, are being told to report to DHS, and some are being outfitted with ankle monitors. Some are being told to come in on a later date. But while the use of these ankle monitors is nothing new, this is a new tactic to target Haitians for removal. They're also being told not to travel outside of a 75-mile radius.
0: TikTok has suspended the account of blogger Perez Hilton after he live-streamed an apparent gory suicide attempt on the platform, his family saying their focus is his well-being. Hilton is currently in a Miami hospital. If you or someone you know is experiencing a similar situation, please call the 988 Lifeline. This is ABC News.
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0: Central Illinois, here's your WAND forecast. Temperatures tonight are dipping into the mid-60s, and tomorrow we're back in the low 80s, but we've got rain. That's the main story. Coming through and becoming widespread as we head overnight, and heavy at times as we head overnight into our Thursday morning. Showers will continue into the early afternoon before tapering off late Thursday night. I'm meteorologist Olivia Colon.
1: ABC News, I'm Stephanie Officer. Survivors of Jeffrey Epstein testified in front of New Mexico representatives Wednesday during a meeting on crimes they say the convicted sex offender committed at the former estate there. Rachel Benavides made an appeal saying the investigation has been incomplete without a thorough search of the property known as Zorro Ranch.
2: But his private residence on the 7,800-acre ranch in Stanley, New Mexico, within Santa Fe County, was never raided or investigated. Had it been searched along with the others, how much more evidence could have been gathered?
1: Some of the witness testimony against Epstein co-conspirator Ghislaine Maxwell alleged the girls were sexually abused at that New Mexico ranch. The FDA has approved Moderna's new flu shot, which is based on their mRNA technology. It's expected to be available for people ages 50 and older for the 2026-2027 flu season. This is ABC News.

0: Hi, this is Gordon Deal. Thursday on This Morning, America's First News. 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Hear why it likely won't be in effect. Also, investors may not be fazed by the U.S. and Iran exchanging strikes. However, some businesses are now tweaking their corporate strategies. And college kids find cheap rent living in retirement communities. 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
9: We are Red Eye Radio. He's Eric Carly, and I'm Gary McNamara. You know, I'm back like 20 years ago, where if I, and I wouldn't have, but if I said something like the Democratic Party, you know, has become the Communist Party, it would be like, "Oh, you're just way over the top." And it's like, well, that's not the case. And how do we know it? Because they're saying it. And yeah. as you and we said it last week when you had both Jeffries this late on into the primaries. Jeffries say it's a part of the big tent. When you had Schumer refuse to criticize the fact that they wished to get rid of the Senate, he wouldn't address it. You knew at that point when the leadership of the Democratic Party had said, And when you see that the big corporate money for the DNC has dried up, there's a reason.
10: Yeah. Yeah.
9: It's because they're socialist communists, or pinkos.
10: Yes,
9: enabling communism.
10: Exactly.
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0: Pumpkin spice is big business for the coffee giants and countless other businesses with pumpkin spice products. One estimate saying that the pumpkin spice market is worth $1.7 billion globally.
1: Beyonce surprise dropped the Morning Dew remix pack, including this track with husband Jay-Z.
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5: Central Illinois, here's your WAND forecast. Temperatures tonight are dipping into the mid-60s, and tomorrow we're back in the low 80s, but we've got rain. That's the main story, coming through and becoming widespread as we head overnight, and heavy at times as we head overnight into our Thursday morning. Showers will continue into the early afternoon before tapering off late Thursday night. I'm meteorologist Olivia Colon.
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1: Now, it's Red Eye Radio. Gary McNamara and Eric Harley talk about everything from politics to social issues and news of the day. Whether you're up late or you're just starting your day, welcome to the show from the Relief Factor Studios. 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
9: We are Red Eye Radio. He's Eric Carlin. I'm Gary McNamara. So expect between now and the midterms, so many of these Democrat candidates, who, by the way, whether they're part of the Democrat Socialist of America or not, we have said are pinkos. And you're like, what's that? Well, pinko is a communist enabler.
10: Yes. it's not someone who is a fan of the artist Pink.
9: Yes. But you're going to see this a lot, you know, where we talked about Mamdani and Joy Reid, where Mamdani comes out and basically says, as we have said, implies to everyone, we're going to have an ID so the people of New York can benefit here. And then when the Republicans attack him, come out and going, what are you talking about? Well, we're not going to have an ID. We're talking about library cards, which are like a loyalty card to a supermarket, which, of course, is ridiculous.
10: Right.
9: Expect them to say something. Then when they're criticize Republicans for bringing it up and saying Republicans are false, and then come out with the opposite view of what they stated just 24 hours before.
11: Good evening, Central Illinois. Here's your WAND forecast. Temperatures tonight are dipping into the mid-60s, and tomorrow we're back in the low 80s, but we've got rain. That's the main story. Coming through and becoming widespread as we head overnight, and heavy at times as we head overnight into our Thursday morning. Showers will continue into the early afternoon before tapering off late Thursday night. I'm meteorologist Olivia Colon.
12: ABC News, I'm Stephanie Officer. Following the Trump administration's work to begin the process of removing temporary protected status for more than 350,000 Haitians nationwide, hundreds of Haitian migrants in one state are being called for a check-in. ABC's Armando Garcia.
13: Now what we're hearing is that some former TPS holders, specifically in Ohio, are being told to report to DHS, and some are being outfitted with ankle monitors. Some are being told to come in on a later date. But while the use of these ankle monitors is nothing new, this is a new tactic to target Haitians for removal. They're also being told not to travel outside of a 75-mile radius.
12: TikTok has suspended the account of blogger Perez Hilton after he live-streamed an apparent gory suicide attempt on the platform. His family saying their focus is his well-being. Hilton is currently in a Miami hospital. If you or someone you know is experiencing a similar situation, please call the 988 Lifeline. This is ABC News.
14: 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Thursday on the Morning News Watch, we'll hear the latest on the cyclospora outbreak from Memorial Health. We'll get the Springfield Business Journal report, and we'll talk about the Springfield City Council meeting. 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
4: From ABC News, I'm Stephanie Officer. The New Mexico property Jeffrey Epstein once owned is now at the center of a lawsuit. The state's attorney general sues the DOJ, claiming they're refusing to hand over necessary records.
5: Torres accused the Department of Justice of obstructing his office's investigation into the crimes committed at the sprawling ranch Epstein once owned in New Mexico. He says his office requested unredacted Epstein files 10 times to assist their investigation, but the Department of Justice has only turned over a fraction of the requested records. He asked a federal judge in Washington to declare the withholding of records unlawful and force the Department of Justice to provide his office with access to unredacted Epstein files. The DOJ says they're complying with the law and that turning over the records may violate the privacy of victims. Peter Haralambos, ABC News.
4: A Marine Corps veteran in custody after he was spotted allegedly scoping out President Trump's California golf club twice, just days before his high-profile visit. ABC's Kana Whitworth.
6: Authorities now say the suspect first visited the golf club last Friday, wearing an earpiece and taking photographs and videos of the federal agents. The suspect visiting Trump's golf club again Sunday, when officials say he told federal agents he worked for the State Department and was at the course for a security detail, claiming he had a loaded gun in his car. Those federal agents calling local law enforcement who took Taylor into custody.
4: Taylor is facing federal and state firearm charges as investigators search for a motive. At least one person is dead, several others injured in an apartment explosion in the Bronx, New York City, Wednesday. Fire Commissioner Lillian Bonsignore says the fire started on the third floor, reached five alarms, and included a collapse.
7: There was a total of 11 patients. Seven of them were civilians. Four of them were firefighters.
8: You can take
4: 30 years after comedian Tommy Davidson left his indelible mark on Martin as Varnell Hill, he's getting his own spinoff, The Varnell Hill Show. It'll focus on the fictional talk show host trying to stay relevant. It drops September 1st on Paramount Plus. 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
11: Good evening, Central Illinois. Here's your WAND forecast. Temperatures tonight are dipping into the mid-60s, and tomorrow we're back in the low 80s, but we've got rain. That's the main story, coming through and becoming widespread as we head overnight, and heavy at times as we head overnight into our Thursday morning. Showers will continue into the early afternoon before tapering off late Thursday night. I'm meteorologist Olivia Colon.
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0: Now, it's Red Eye Radio. Gary McNamara and Eric Harley talk about everything from politics to social issues and news of the day. Whether you're up late or you're just starting your day, welcome to the show. From the Relief Factor Studios, this is Red Eye Radio.
1: All across America, welcome and good morning. He is Eric Harley and I'm Gary McNamara. All right, let's take a look at polling out there, because this is absolutely fascinating when you look at polling in the past and look at what polling is going to be like in the future. All right. The polling in the Hugh Hewitt had this yesterday. The polling in the Michigan Senate Democrat primary is reminiscent of the polling in the Wisconsin state race in the 2020 presidential race, where a Washington Post poll had Biden beating Trump by 17 points the week before the vote, which Biden, of course, won by less than 1%.

0: Central Illinois, here's your WAND forecast. Temperatures tonight are dipping into the mid-60s, and tomorrow we're back in the low 80s, but we've got rain. That's the main story, coming through and becoming widespread as we head overnight, and heavy at times as we head overnight into our Thursday morning. Showers will continue into the early afternoon before tapering off late Thursday night. I'm meteorologist Olivia Colon.
1: I'm Stephanie Officer. A Marine Corps veteran is in custody after he was spotted allegedly scoping out President Trump's California golf club twice, just days before his high-profile visit. ABC's Kana Whitworth.
2: Authorities now say the suspect first visited the golf club last Friday, wearing an earpiece and taking photographs and videos of the federal agents. The suspect visiting Trump's golf club again Sunday, when officials say he told federal agents he worked for the State Department and was at the course for a security detail, claiming he had a loaded gun in his car. Those federal agents calling local law enforcement who took Taylee into custody.
1: Taylee is facing federal and state firearm charges. Investigators searching for a motive. A domestic disturbance at a North Carolina home ended in tragedy with three people shot to death, one person hospitalized. Caswell County Sheriff's responded to the call Wednesday morning. Among the dead, says Sheriff Tony Durden, was the shooter and all family members.
3: Deputies arrived on scene, found multiple people who had been shot.
1: This is ABC News.
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0: We are Red Eye Radio. He's Eric Cronin. I'm Gary McNamara. Coming up on the bottom of the hour, Iran, the president yesterday speaking in Vegas. And again, it's blah, blah, blah, blah, blah, blah, blah. Sorry, but that's what it is.
1: Yeah.
0: Right now, you've got more every single day. As we said, there is no doubt in our minds that you can see it if you pay attention to social media, if you pay attention to who supports this president, who's been major supporters of this president on Iran. He's lost his base on Iran.
1: Yeah.
0: They have no idea. He's saying one thing. They're saying another thing. The deal is close. Could be signed by Wednesday. Iran saying, nah, we're going to keep our nuclear weapons. Well, we'll have some kind of deal on Hormuz. What are you talking about? Yeah. It's about nuclear weapons, isn't it? Plus, we'll get to what we were just talking about, something I want to share with you that we did yesterday, all coming up.

0: Central Illinois, here's your WAND forecast. Temperatures tonight are dipping into the mid-60s, and tomorrow we're back in the low 80s, but we've got rain. That's the main story, coming through and becoming widespread as we head overnight, and heavy at times as we head overnight into our Thursday morning. Showers will continue into the early afternoon before tapering off late Thursday night. I'm meteorologist Olivia Colon.
1: News. I'm Stephanie Officer. Following the Trump administration's work to begin the process of removing temporary protected status for more than 350,000 Haitians nationwide, hundreds of Haitian migrants in one state are being called for a check-in. ABC's Armando Garcia.
2: Now what we're hearing is that some former TPS holders, specifically in Ohio, are being told to report to DHS, and some are being outfitted with ankle monitors. Some are being told to come in on a later date. But while the use of these ankle monitors is nothing new, this is a new tactic to target Haitians for removal. They're also being told not to travel outside of a 75-mile radius.
1: TikTok has suspended the account of blogger Perez Hilton after he live-streamed an apparent gory suicide attempt on the platform, his family saying their focus is his well-being. Hilton is currently in a Miami hospital. If you or someone you know is experiencing a similar situation, please call the 988 Lifeline. This is ABC News.
3: 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We'll get the Springfield Business Journal report, and we'll talk about the Springfield City Council meeting. 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
4: 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From the meteorologists of WAND-TV and News Talk 93.9 and AM 1240 WTAX. 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
1: Hi, I'm Officer Chris Jones, Crime Stoppers Coordinator for Sangamon and Menard Counties. This week, Crime Stoppers is seeking information to help the Springfield Police Department to identify two individuals involved in a burglary. On July 6th, around 1 a.m., two black male suspects forced entry to farm and home located at 2804 North Richardson Parkway in Springfield.

0: Once inside, the suspects ran into the gun counter and broke the glass with an unknown object. The suspects appear to get spooked and fled the store heading east. Both suspects were wearing all black at the time. 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
3: From ABC News, I'm Sherry Preston. Michigan gearing up to be in the middle of the fight for control of the Senate after a victory by a political newcomer in the Democratic primary. Here's ABC's Jay O'Brien.
4: A major victory for progressives, Dr. Abdul Al-Sayed winning the Democratic nomination in the country's most watched Senate primary. But now comes the hard part. Al-Sayed setting out to unite Democrats and independents around their shared interests.
5: I hope that you'll join this movement now.
4: Al-Sayed's former opponent, Congresswoman Haley Stevens, quick to endorse him, calling him a dedicated Michigander, adding, I am proud to offer my support.
3: On the Republican side of the race, former Congressman Mike Rogers, who has called Al-Sayed an extremist and dangerous. Iran now saying it is in the final stage of drafting an agreement with Oman over control of the Strait of Hormuz. No word yet on details or whether President Trump will approve. New Mexico's attorney general is now going to court, suing the Justice Department. ABC's Peter Haralambo says it's over property that Jeffrey Epstein owned in the state and the investigation that New Mexico wants to carry out.
6: He says his office requested unredacted Epstein files 10 times to assist their investigation, but the Department of Justice has only turned over a fraction of the requested records. He asked the federal judge in Washington to declare the withholding of records unlawful and force the Department of Justice to provide his office with access to unredacted Epstein files.
3: An investigation underway after a drone packed with explosives was found at the airport in Leipzig, Germany, that airport used by allies helping Ukraine.
7: U.S. officials say American intelligence is assisting the investigation, examining components of that drone packed with explosives and calling this a serious and concerning possible escalation linked to Russia's war in Ukraine.
3: ABC's Tom Sophie Burridge. The wildfires are still burning around Spokane, Washington. They're now blamed for damaging or destroying nearly 850 buildings, mostly homes. This is ABC News.
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10: Central Illinois, here's your WAND forecast. Temperatures tonight are dipping into the mid-60s, and tomorrow we're back in the low 80s, but we've got rain. That's the main story. Coming through and becoming widespread as we head overnight, and heavy at times as we head overnight into our Thursday morning. Showers will continue into the early afternoon before tapering off late Thursday night. I'm meteorologist Olivia Colon.
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2: Thanks for joining us. Federal health officials say a cyclosporiasis outbreak tied to iceberg lettuce has now spread to 15 states after detecting it in six additional ones. We get details from this morning's Mike Gavin.
3: The cyclospora parasite has been reported in at least 47 states in total this year, and investigators have continued to probe how many could be linked to a common contaminated source. Arkansas, Iowa, Missouri, Nebraska, New Hampshire, and North Carolina have now been added to a previous list of nine states. Michigan has been hardest hit. Investigators initially

focused on the lettuce served at Taco Bell. Federal officials subsequently said they are focused on Taylor Farms as the source of the lettuce in the outbreak, and the company has recalled iceberg lettuce grown in central Mexico. Gordon, to a previous list of 9 states, Michigan has been hardest hit. Investigators initially focused on the lettuce served at Taco Bell. Federal officials sub-

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10: Hi, this is Gordon Deal, and you're listening to This Morning, America's First News on WTAX. Thanks for being with us. A bartender in southeast Michigan saved a six-year-old boy who was choking inside the Mall of Monroe. And nearly 2 weeks later, the boy's tearful mother came back to thank him in person. WXYZ Television says the incident happened July 18th at a sports bar called Dirty Birdie, which has golf simulators and axe throwing. Six-year-old Oliver Webb had just eaten a peppermint he got at a nearby store when he began struggling to breathe. His 10-year-old older brother, Hudson, noticed it first. Devin Forrest, the 27-year-old bartender manager, spotted Oliver struggling. Forrest held Oliver over a garbage can and struck his back until the peppermint became dislodged. Forrest said the owner of Dirty Birdie had paid him to get CPR certified just a month earlier. Nearly 2 weeks after the incident, the boys returned to the mall with their grateful mother to meet and thank Mr. Forrest. That'll do it for this hour. For Nicole Murray and Mike Gavin, I'm Gordon Deal. Thanks for listening to This Morning, America's First News.

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2: From ABC News, I'm Sherry Preston. The latest state to report cyber attacks on its water systems is New Jersey, with two facilities targeted. No drinking water was compromised, but the breach is concerning, says ABC's Sophie Flay.
3: A dozen states have been impacted so far, and sources say it appears Iran may have been laying the groundwork for the attacks months before the war started. An intelligence note reviewed by ABC News said last November, officials in Utah identified targeted reconnaissance linked to Iran against its water infrastructure. They identified nearly 500 attempted intrusions in a 46-minute window.
2: 345 people have gotten sick from eating jalapenos distributed to Chipotle and Qdoba Mexican restaurants. The salmonella outbreak now affecting 27 states. Still no deal with the Strait of Hormuz. Iran hasn't signed any pact with the U.S., but is working on agreement with Oman, says ABC's Hannah Pataa.
4: President Trump says negotiations to reopen the Strait of Hormuz is going well, but cautioned, quote, "You never know what could happen." Earlier, Iran said it's in the final stage of drafting an agreement with Oman in the Strait, which has been closed to most ships. Trump claims Iran was influenced by the severity of the U.S. strikes he was threatening to launch last week.
2: The Michigan Senate race front and center ahead of the midterms, now that progressive Dr. Abdul El-Sayed has secured the Democratic nomination. Here's ABC Stephen Portnoy.
5: El-Sayed seems aware that his identity is going to be used against him. He said his name is not raising anybody's gas prices. Recent history would indicate that it's Mike Rogers who may have the uphill climb, given that Republicans haven't won a Senate race in Michigan since 1994.
2: El-Sayed defeated moderate Haley Stevens by a narrow margin in Tuesday's primary. Dozens of health workers at the center of the Ebola outbreak in the Congo have walked off the job, demanding they get paid for work they've been doing since mid-May. The deadly disease is spreading at an alarming rate, and the doctors and nurses say they have not been compensated. You're listening to ABC News.
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11: Good evening, Central Illinois. Here's your WAND forecast. Temperatures tonight are dipping into the mid-60s, and tomorrow we're back in the low 80s. But we've got rain. That's the main story. Coming through and becoming widespread as we head overnight, and heavy at times as we head overnight into our Thursday morning. Showers will continue into the early afternoon before tapering off late Thursday night. I'm meteorologist Olivia Colon.
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0: 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The Morning News Watch is here on Thursday, August 6th. I'm Will Stevenson. Let's start right with news. And Dave Dahl is in the WTAX Wild Thrift and Sniff News Center. Good morning, Dave.
1: Will, good morning. 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First, the top stories at the bottom of the hour from ABC. 5:30.
2: ABC News, I'm Sherry Preston. Oil prices are holding steady this morning as the world waits for a deal on reopening the Strait of Hormuz. Iran says it's in the final stages of drafting an agreement, not with the U.S., with Oman. New court filings show the Trump administration has now paid back $100 billion of the tariffs that were struck down by the Supreme Court. ABC's Peter Haralambos.
3: The Trump administration owes a total of $166 billion to thousands of American businesses who pay the tariffs that were struck down by the Supreme Court. While companies are beginning to get those refunds, most consumers aren't seeing that money go back into their pockets, even though they paid higher prices because of the tariffs.
2: Prosecutors in Israel have now charged a settler in the West Bank killing of a Palestinian activist last year. The salmonella outbreak connected to jalapenos from Mexico has now spread to 27 states, making it at least 345 people sick, and the cyclosporiasis outbreak has grown to 15 states. This is ABC News.
1: WTAX News Time, 5:31. A concerning air traffic safety incident involving Marine One with President Trump on board. Aviation officials are reviewing safety protocols after a passenger jet came closer than allowed to Trump's helicopter as it was lifting off near the White House. ABC News transportation correspondent Gio Benitez.
4: Prior to takeoff, air traffic control audio capturing Marine One's pilots giving controllers multiple three-minute warnings, which, under standard protocol, would prompt controllers to then pause commercial traffic at Reagan. But during Tuesday's departure, controllers appearing not to hear that critical three-minute warning, one even mentioning the lack of advance notice. The two aircraft momentarily coming within 1.5 horizontal miles and 500 vertical feet of each other, violating the FAA's safe distance procedure.
1: New Jersey is the latest state to report cyber attacks on its water system, with two facilities targeted. ABC's Sophie Flay has more.
5: A dozen states have been impacted so far, and sources say it appears Iran may have been laying the groundwork for the attacks months before the war started. An intelligence note reviewed by ABC News said last November, officials in Utah identified targeted reconnaissance linked to Iran against its water infrastructure. They identified nearly 500 attempted intrusions in a 46-minute window.
1: The New Mexico property owned by Jeffrey Epstein is now the center of a lawsuit as the New Mexico Attorney General is suing the Department of Justice, claiming they're refusing to hand over necessary records.
3: Torres accused the Department of Justice of obstructing his office's investigation into the crimes committed at the sprawling ranch Epstein once owned in New Mexico. He says his office requested unredacted Epstein files 10 times to assist their investigation, but the Department of Justice has only turned over a fraction of the requested records. He asked a federal judge in Washington to declare the withholding of records unlawful and force the Department of Justice to provide his office with access to unredacted Epstein files. The DOJ says they're complying with the law and that turning over the records may violate the privacy of victims. Peter Haralambos, ABC News.
1: U.S. Attorney Jeanine Pirro has dismissed a case involving damage at the reflecting pool, saying the damage was actually the result of a flawed installation by a contractor. President Trump is reportedly considering firing Pirro, a longtime ally. ABC's Olivia Rubin reports on a recent meeting between Pirro, Trump, and, according to sources, Interior Secretary Doug Burgum.
6: Sources say during this meeting, Pirro lashed out at Burgum directly and had blamed him for misleading the president about the evidence that was in this case. Another sort of key aspect here is what did the president know before this case was dropped? Well, sources say that Pirro did give some in the White House a heads up that it was going to get dropped, but it's not clear what Trump personally knew ahead of time, and that's why potentially he could be so upset.
1: Clash over cannabis. That story after a break. WTAX News Time, 5:35.
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1: 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You wouldn't think a Springfield program that could possibly be paid for with, among other things, money the city receives from cannabis sales could possibly cause such a tiff between two city council members, but here we are.
10: That's what I need to hear from you, Director.
11: It's okay, Director. I'll follow up with the alderman later. Thank you. Alderwoman Notriano.
10: No, hold up.
11: I'm going to follow up with
10: you're
11: later.
10: Gonna follow, I'm not, but I'm not finished.
11: She doesn't. I'm
10: not finished, though, Mayor.
11: Then discuss it with me, please.
10: No, I want to finish asking her questions. She's a director, and she makes a lot of money. Are you telling me she can't answer my question?
11: You can address it to me.
10: I don't want to ask you. I want to ask the director.
1: That was when Mayor Buscher tried to cut off Alderman Roy Williams' question regarding the city's cannabis grant program. Williams learned it wasn't the initiative of the director he was trying to question. The mayor tried to defuse the situation, something Williams accused the mayor of trying to do all the time. I'm Dave Dahl, on your number one for breaking news in the capital city, News Talk 93.9 and AM 1240 WTAX. 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
0: I might have been sent to the wrong meeting last night, Dave. I don't know. I didn't realize I was going to be a party to a couple of shouting matches.
1: Well, I won't say you should have known, but that's kind of how it is.
0: You're right. I should have known.
1: You should have known.
0: Live and learn. Yeah. Maybe that's why I prefer to go to bed during a Springfield City Council meeting. But anyway.
1: You'd miss all the fun.
0: Yeah, it puts the fun back in funeral. But anyway, coming up, we'll hear a little bit more of that discussion in the city council later on this morning on the Morning News Watch. We will also hear from Memorial Health, as we do on Thursdays. They're going to talk about cyclospora and that outbreak involving lettuce that now has some affected Sangamon County residents and some elsewhere in Illinois, too. We'll talk about that. And then Michelle Ownby will join us for the Springfield Business Journal report. And hopefully none of those people will yell in my good ears.
1: You can always hope.
0: Well, one can always hope. You're right. But we'll have that and much more coming up throughout this day on the Morning News Watch. Thanks for joining us this morning.
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12: Showers and storms going to be hanging around the area at least through the first half of the day. Could have some heavy downpours with this. Flash flooding is possible. Not looking at widespread flooding, though. It's more the storms themselves. So be careful with those wet roads. We'll be drying out here throughout the day. Scattered storms hang around through the evening. A little bit hotter for Friday. With that WAND weather forecast, I'm meteorologist Nick Patrick.
0: Well, that's just what we need. Right now it's 72 degrees and cloudy, pretty humid as well at 5:39 on the Morning News Watch from the WTAX Ebolt Supply Studio. Got nuts? Coming up in 1 minute, Jeff Nally joins us with a look at agribusiness news.
13: basement.

0: Jeff Daly on the Cromwell Ag Radio Network. Six state pork organizations officially announced the formation and the launch of the Southeast Pork Alliance, a producer-led regional partnership. It's designed to strengthen the pork industry through collaboration, shared resources, advocacy, and innovation. The alliance includes the Kentucky Pork Producers Association, the Tennessee Pork Producers Association, Mississippi Pork Producers Association, the Alabama Pork Producers, the Georgia Pork Producers Association, and the Florida Pork Improvement Group. Under this alliance, each participating organization will remain an independent state association with its own board of directors, governance, and membership and identity. The alliance will be governed by a joint council consisting of two representatives from each participating state elected by their respective state boards. The Southeast Pork Alliance brings together leaders, producers, and partners, strengthening the pork industry through collaboration, education, advocacy, and innovation. They exist to create meaningful impact today while building a stronger future for generations to come. Katie Sherman of Tennessee was elected the chair of the group. Strengthening state associations through regional collaboration is their goal. I'm Jeff Nally.
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6: 44 WTAX. This is the Morning News Watch. Thanks for joining us this morning. This is Topic A. We get a discussion now from this morning, America's First News. And with that, here's Gordon Deal.
7: With the summer half gone and midterm elections coming into focus, Republicans might wish Americans would concentrate more on the upcoming football season and less on their gripes with incumbents. Economist Peter Morici, writing for the Washington Times, says the economy is an eyesore to most voters, and they blame President Trump. Peter, explain.
8: Well, the voters are very unhappy with his handling of the economy, whether it's immigration, the tariff, or what have you. And while he inherited inflation from Biden, Biden's inflation was coming down, and it continued to come down until just before Trump imposed his tariffs, and then it jumped back up again. Economists said this would happen. So the blame they're assigning to Mr. Trump is hardly unwarranted.
7: If gas were $3 a gallon, would we feel differently?
8: I don't think so, because it's not just gasoline. It's so many other things as well. And you can disabuse yourself from the notion that we're going back to $3 gasoline. Because of the war with Iran, people are rewiring the global energy supply chain. They're not going to be so dependent on the Persian Gulf in the future. And the Persian Gulf oil is the cheapest. It takes about $65 to get fracking oil in the United States onto market. It takes a quarter of that with Persian Gulf oil. And so these alternative supplies, even if the war settles favorably for us, are just going to be more expensive.
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7: Explain the issues right now with wages and inflation.
8: Well, wages aren't keeping up with inflation anymore. They were doing a little better than inflation during Trump's early months. But once the war started, things got out of whack. Real wages have been going down because the price of gasoline and other things has gone up so much. Remember, we not only get oil out of the Persian Gulf, we get a lot of aluminum and a lot of fertilizer, precursors to plastics, and ingredients for making semiconductors.
7: We're speaking with Peter Morici, economist and professor emeritus of business at the University of Maryland. He's written a piece for the Washington Times called Voters Blame Trump for Inflation. That said, given what polling has told us, do Democrats here have credibility when it comes to the economy?
8: I don't think it's a matter of credibility. I think that midterm elections like this are really a referendum on the administration. And they're not going to be voting for the socialists from New York. They're going to be voting against Trump.
7: Yeah. Take us through business investment issues, because you said that's a problem here, too.
8: Well, we're doing very well with AI because the artificial intelligence companies see great opportunity, and they're correct, and they want to take advantage of it. But in the rest of the economy, all the confusion that has been created by tariffs going on and coming off, by the war and so forth, have basically frozen investment. We're not getting a lot of investment outside of data centers at AI. All the growth in investment this year is really them. And as a consequence, we're not getting the manufacturing jobs that Trump promised. Let's face it, this is a botched economy.
7: What about the role of redistricting here? Is that going to wind up helping Republicans or not?
8: I think it'll help Republicans on the margin, but not a lot. They certainly have an advantage there in that they picked up more districts than the Democrats did. But remember, when you make a district really Republican, then some of those swing districts, you know, become a little bit edgier.
7: Yeah. Does the stock market tell us anything these days?
8: Yeah, they're unhappy with Wash, and for good reason. It isn't clear that Wash is keeping anything from us, because there may be nothing back there to keep. You know, he says interest rates might not be the only tool that he has to control inflation. Well, what are those other tools?
7: Yeah.
8: And he says he wants to examine how we measure inflation. I don't think he's going to convince people very easily that prices aren't going up. It almost looks like he wants to move the goalposts so he can declare victory. You know, Wash spent the last several years campaigning for this job, very much like a politician campaigns and says, you know, I can solve inflation. We have people running for Congress that say they can solve inflation. They can't solve it on their own. And he's basically been saying the Fed's all wrong, it's not being run properly. Well, in some ways it wasn't. But it isn't like he has a clear vision or alternative that has any credibility.
7: Thanks, Peter. Peter Morici, economist, writing for The Washington Times.
9: 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Here's your WTAX Weather on the Nines forecast.
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11: Temperatures warm up to the low 80s, despite the fact that we have storms in the area here. Expect the scattered storms to be stronger through the morning. Mostly cloudy skies after that. Definitely more of a summer feel behind the storms, that mugginess out there. Upper 60s for tonight. We'll have partly sunny skies heading our way for Friday, staying in those mid-80s the rest of the week. With that WAND weather forecast, I'm meteorologist Nick Patrick.
10: Cloudy and humid and 72 degrees as we approach 5:50 at the Morning News Watch. 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
12: 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Pete Crow, Armstrong, homer twice, drove in four as the Cubs edged the Dodgers 7-6 last night. To complete the sweep, Chicago has won 4 of 5. L.A. has lost 6 straight, despite 2 Shohei Ohtani homers and a late 5-run rally. Cubs stay home. Welcome in the Blue Jays for a June 21st makeup game at 1:20 today. Cardinals beat the Yankees 3-1 to take 2 out of 3 at Yankee Stadium. J.J. Weather Holtz delivered a two-run double. Ivan Herrera added an RBI double. And Andre Pallante allowed one run over five and a third innings for his 12th win. They're off today for some rest. Colorado comes in for a weekend series. NFL preseason officially begins tonight. Carolina faces Arizona in the Hall of Fame game at 7 on NBC. And the Washington Commanders signed veteran receiver Stephon Diggs to a one-year contract worth up to $12 million. Giving Jaden Daniels another experienced target. That's sports on News Talk 93.9 and AM 1240 WTAX.
10: Thank you, Mikey. 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Coming up, Dr. Sanjay Gupta, Your Money Now, and Weather on the Nines, all still ahead on the Morning News Watch. Good morning.
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21: Oh, that'd be
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23: 20 years ago, the average attention span was about 2.5 minutes. Today, it's just 47 seconds. Pretty disconcerting. That's according to new research out of UC Irvine. But really, this isn't our fault, at least not entirely. We can blame technology and the world around us. Attention, it turns out, is not an unlimited resource. You only have so much of it to give. Start paying more attention to what times of the day you seem to be at your mental peak. Try to knock out the more complicated stuff during that time. It's also important to take breaks every so often so you can more easily lock in when you're trying to concentrate. One expert said, even trying to visualize where you want to end your day with everything all wrapped up or with tons left to do, that can act as a real motivator. I'm Dr. Sanjay Gupta, helping you live a better life.
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2: I'm Nicole Murray with Your Money Now. Restaurant chain Qdoba has followed Chipotle in removing jalapenos from its locations amid a salmonella outbreak that has affected at least 27 states. Health officials have linked the flare-up to jalapeno peppers grown in central Mexico that were distributed by Coast Citrus Distributors. Shopify president Harley Finkelstein said on CNBC that artificial intelligence is making it easier than ever to start and grow a business. The company leader added that traffic and orders coming from AI platforms such as ChatGPT and Gemini to Shopify tripled over the past year. Billion-dollar films are back in Hollywood. The theatrical industry welcomed its fourth billion-dollar film of 2026 this week as Sony and Marvel's Spider-Man Brand New Day surpassed the benchmark. Already part of the 2026 class is Universal's The Super Mario Galaxy Movie, Lionsgate's Michael, and more. Futures are mixed as SpaceX shares rise. That's Your Money Now.
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9: Showers and storms going to be hanging around the area at least through the first half of the day. Could have some heavy downpours with this. Flash flooding is possible. Not looking at widespread flooding, though. It's more the storms themselves. So be careful with those wet roads. We'll be drying out here throughout the day. Scattered storms hang around through the evening. A little bit hotter for Friday. With that WAND weather forecast, I'm meteorologist Nick Patrick.
1: Cloudy and humid with rain on the way, and it's 70 degrees.
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10: From ABC News, I'm Sherry Preston. Oil prices once again study today as investors wait to see if there is indeed a deal on reopening the Strait of Hormuz. Iran says it's close to a deal, not with the U.S., with Oman on opening part of the crucial waterway. President Trump calling the victory of progressive Abdul El-Sayed in Michigan a Democratic primary a good thing for the Republicans. El-Sayed says he's pleased the president has taken notice. Here's ABC's Karen Waugh.
11: He's vowed to fight anti-Semitism, and last night he brushed off Trump's comments.
12: The man can't stay on focus. We're living through an affordability crisis that is generational. People are paying nearly $5 in gas because of a war he started, and half the time, if he's not talking about me, he's talking about the drapes in his ballroom.
11: The closer-than-expected primary win by El-Sayed, who's never held elected office, exposes a divided Democratic Party. His positions have been called extreme by critics.
10: Prosecutors in Israel have now filed manslaughter charges against a settler in the West Bank in the killing of a Palestinian activist last year. It is extremely rare for Israel to charge settlers with violence against Palestinians living in the West Bank. First, it was cyclosporiasis. Now, new questions about salmonella nationwide.
2: The CDC says a salmonella outbreak linked to jalapenos distributed to restaurant chains including Chipotle and Qdoba is growing. Officials now say 345 people have gotten sick in 27 states and dozens of people have been hospitalized. The peppers were grown in Mexico and both restaurant chains have now removed them from their menus.
10: ABC Sophie Flay. One problem detecting these kinds of things is money, says ABC Medical Unit Director Dr. Alok Patel.
13: Funding cuts across federal, state, and local levels that have affected our ability to
0: prevent, detect, and investigate these foodborne illnesses.
10: New Jersey, the latest state to report cyber attacks on water systems that possibly have been linked to Iran. You're listening to ABC News.
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10: Pretty concerning air traffic safety incident involving Marine One with President Trump on board. ABC Transportation correspondent Gio Benitez says a passenger jet came very close to the helicopter recently.
15: The FAA and NTSB are investigating why this passenger jet was allowed to take off from Reagan National Airport near D.C. Tuesday, moments before President Trump took off from the White House on Marine One when airspace should have been cleared. The two aircraft breaching the FAA's minimum safe distance protocol.
10: Maryland's governor, along with the Maryland Jockey Club, announcing that the Preakness is moving to a new date, giving owners and trainers more challenges before the big race.
16: The second leg of the Triple Crown Quest, the Preakness Stakes, is off to the races and shifting days. Maryland's governor and the Maryland Jockey Club say to 3 weeks and a day after the Kentucky Derby. The race will also be run on a Sunday for the first time. Since 1950, the Preakness has been held on the third Saturday in May, or 2 weeks following the Kentucky Derby. The goal is to get more overall Derby horses to participate. Three of the past five-year Derby winners have bypassed the Preakness altogether to aim for the final race in the Triple Crown, the Belmont Stakes. Michelle Franzen, ABC News.
10: DoorDash says the next couple of months could be very busy. The delivery service is forecasting larger order volume and higher profits for the third quarter after beating estimates last quarter. I'm Sherry Preston, ABC News.
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18: 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Scattered showers and thunderstorms, mainly in the morning, with possible heavy rain and flash flooding. Today's high in the low 80s, 72 now. Good morning. I'm Dave Dahl in the WTAX Wild Thrift and Sniff News Center. It certainly was not the best night. Alderman Roy Williams had at a Springfield City Council meeting. WTAX's Will Stevenson explains.
19: Williams, for one, got into an argument with Mayor Buscher over who he should address a question to regarding the city's cannabis grant program that could pay for things like tree removal and home rehabilitation.
20: You're playing games, making it worse.
21: I'm not. The city...
20: Answer.
21: Can I finish now?
20: No, because I had the floor, not you.
21: All right, then just keep talking.
20: I had the floor, not you. Can your director come back up? If she can't, that's fine, too.
19: The director in question isn't part of the program, so when Williams tried to ask an alderman the same question, that led Buscher to say she was just told she wasn't in charge of the meeting. Williams also wanted to make sure that separate meetings were being held on upcoming upgrades to electric meters, something that was already said to be a part of the Committee of the Whole. Will Stevenson, WTAX News.
18: There's an arrest connected to the death of a baby who reportedly fell in Christian County. The Sheriff's Department reported via Facebook that deputies were called last Friday night about an injured infant, but they determined a fall could not have caused all of the injuries, and an autopsy is pending. The person arrested is Braxton Williamson. The charge is aggravated battery to a child under 13. 2 months after a tornado ripped the roof off Meridian Elementary School, teachers and students are moving into the former Stonington Elementary. Principal Sarah Major talks about that with WAND-TV's Carly Bronkema.
3: Staff have spent the summer updating the school and getting everything in working order.
5: A lot of things, making sure that the plumbing worked and electrical and getting air conditioning running and, you know, the heating elements and stuff like that. So it's been a major overhaul.
3: With less than 2 weeks until school starts, teachers are taking stock of their supplies and making magic happen.
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3: Starting from scratch, one box at a time.
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18: 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Just past the Menard County Fairgrounds on Route 97. Scattered showers and thunderstorms, mainly in the morning. Possible heavy rain and flash flooding. Then mostly cloudy and muggy, high in the low 80s. Tonight, scattered storms, low in the upper 60s. Tomorrow, partly sunny, high in the mid 80s. Saturday, mostly sunny, high in the mid 80s. And Sunday, showers and thunderstorms in the morning, high in the mid 80s. Again for Thursday, August 6th, scattered showers and thunderstorms. Possible heavy rain and flash flooding. Then mostly cloudy and muggy, high in the low 80s, 73 now. The two men atop Illinois' Republican ticket this fall showed up for the Save America rally in Springfield Wednesday. Gubernatorial candidate Darren Bailey and U.S. Senate candidate Don Tracy. What are we trying to save America from?
26: We're trying to save America from the people that want to destroy it, like our governor, J.B. Pritzker. So, you know, I think people are finally waking up and realizing what's going on. And I can tell you that's exactly what Cindy and I are experiencing in Chicago. It is a completely different climate than it was 4 years ago.
27: From the takeover of the Democrat Party by the socialists and down the road, the takeover of America by the socialists. I mean, I thought that we had won the war against socialism when the Berlin Wall came down. I thought we had won the war against anti-Semitism when we won World War II.
18: Main program at the rally was concern about the future of Social Security. A couple of bills addressing the most vulnerable Illinoisans are now law. WAND-TV's Mike Miletich reports.
28: One law will allow financial institutions to disclose suspicions of financial exploitation to trusted contacts, co-owners, and beneficiaries of account holders. The measure also creates a Department on Aging online portal to receive reports of suspected financial exploitation and abuse.
29: The bill permits a financial institution to place a transactional hold on an eligible adult's account if there exists reasonable suspicion that a transaction or disbursement from the account may involve financial exploitation of the eligible adult.
28: A separate law gives permission to courts to issue temporary restraining orders in cases involving abuse, neglect, and financial exploitation.
0: There are alarming number of accounts of scams and financial abuse of targeting older adults. This will help ensure that we have more tools are able to act on more quickly to protect older adults regarding their safety and financial security.
28: Mike Moltich, WAND News.
18: I'm Dave Dahl, and you're number one for breaking news in the capital city. 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
19: Thank you, Dave. It is 6:12 at the Morning News Watch. We're in the WTAX Ebolt Supply Studio. Got nuts. We'll hear more from the city council meeting throughout the morning here on the Morning News Watch. Also, later on, we will talk about cyclosporiasis and the recent outbreak still going on involving lettuce, the disease or virus outbreak, you might say, with our friends at Memorial Health. They're going to tell us about that. And then Michelle Ownby will tell us about business news from the Springfield Business Journal. She's the executive editor there. We'll talk to her coming up a bit later on. First, it is 6:13. Let's go ahead and get another check of agribusiness news in on this Thursday morning. Jeff Nally has that.
1: Good morning, I'm Jeff Nally on the Cromwell Ag Radio Network. Today's the day. Senate Agriculture Committee Chairman John Bozeman says the upcoming vote today on his committee's proposed farm bill will show who's really committed to helping America's farmers. Bozeman said last night on social media, hopefully we can come together and get the votes that we need to get it out of committee. If not, then it's not going to be for a lack of trying, and we'll know who's just talking about helping farmers and who's actually voting to help farmers. Those words came about 12 hours before the committee is set to begin considering the Farm Bill proposal. The conversation in the committee starts at 8:30 Central Time this morning. The effort is to update all of those elements of farm programs that were not included in H.R. 1, the One Big Beautiful Bill Act last summer. As of yesterday afternoon, Democrats, including Senator Amy Klobuchar, the ranking member on the committee, and Cory Booker, said the provision to give states a one-year delay before having to pay a portion of the SNAP program benefit costs doesn't go far enough. Bozeman needs at least one Democratic member of the committee to support the Farm Bill to advance the legislation. As of yesterday afternoon, more than 200 amendments have been filed to consider for the bill. I'm Jeff Nally.
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2: Springfield's most accurate and dependable weather information. Here's your WTAX weather on the 9's forecast.
3: Temperatures warm up to the low 80s despite the fact that we have storms in the area here. Expect the scattered storms to be stronger through the morning. Mostly cloudy skies after that. Definitely more of a summer feel behind the storms, that mugginess out there. Upper 60s for tonight. We'll have partly sunny skies heading our way for Friday, staying in those mid-80s the rest of the week. With that WAND weather forecast, I'm meteorologist Nick Patrick.
4: Right now, 72 degrees, make that 73 with some rain in the area. Radar seems to show rain moving into Sangamon County as we speak. The strongest and most severe thunderstorms, though, appear to be well south of here and down into the St. Louis area and maybe heading toward Carbondale. So I'm not so sure we're going to get the worst of the weather this morning, but we definitely have rain coming, and we can always use it, even if it may hamper some outdoor plans today. And a good portion of Illinois could be hit with rain before too long, basically from Peoria on south this morning. I don't think, again, any warnings will be issued, but if there are, you'll hear them first here on WTAX. It is 6:20, Peoria on south this morning. 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
5: 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Pete Crow, Armstrong, Homer twice, drove in four as the

0: They allowed one run over five and a third innings for his 12th win. They're off today for some rest. Colorado comes in for a weekend series. NFL preseason officially begins tonight. Carolina faces Arizona in the Hall of Fame game at 7 on NBC. And the Washington Commanders signed veteran receiver Stephon Diggs to a one-year contract worth up to $12 million. Giving Jaden Daniels another experienced target. That's sports on News Talk 93.9 and AM 1240 WTAX.
1: Thanks, Mikey. Coming up on 622, we'll tell you what's trending in the world coming up on the Morning News Watch.

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3: Almost 6:23 at the Morning News Watch. Good morning, I'm Will Stevenson. Dave Dahl is in the newsroom. Dave has news coming up in 7.5 minutes. It's happened again, Dave. AI is trying to take over our world.
4: Again?
3: A poster created using AI won first prize in the Ohio State Fair poster contest.
4: Oh, my.
3: Ended up winning the person $1,000 in prize money. There are concerned fairgoers and artists speaking out, though.
5: It's cool, but I would just much rather see somebody else's drawing that might not be actually perfect.
6: I think it undermines the work that goes into making art, to judge it in that way and reward it as talent or skill, I think is a disservice to the hard work that everyone else is putting in.
3: So there you go. I don't know what the, let me see here if I can find out what the poster looks like according to WCMH-TV. It looks kind of, in some cases, like an old-timey poster, but I think the problem is, yeah, you could probably tell it's was made using AI. It was appears to be celebrating America 250. Actually, there's a series of posters here. Let me see. Yeah, the first place one. Apparently, Ohio, by the way, has their own famous butter cow, which I find completely unacceptable compared to our butter cow here in the great state of Illinois that will be revealed here in just a few weeks' time. Or it's about a week now, isn't it? Something like that, whenever the state fair starts, Dave?
4: Yeah, Wednesday they unveil the butter cow.
3: Yeah, yeah. So call your friends there. Apparently they also have pig races, a midway. In this poster, there's, the cracked Liberty Bell. Apparently they also have, those swing tram type rides that we do at the state fairgrounds. What I forget the AI poster for just a minute. What is the state of Ohio trying to pull here?
4: Raised voices at the Springfield City Council meeting on Wednesday. That story and more news coming up in 5 minutes.
3: Maybe that's my problem. I'm trying to come down from the proverbial high of last night's Springfield City Council meeting, and now I'm mad about the state of Ohio. Nobody wants that. Anyway, and by nobody wants that, I mean AI. It's 6:25. Business News is next.
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4: 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From the meteorologists of WAND-TV and News Talk 93.9 and AM 1240 WTAX.
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6: I'm Nicole Murray with Your Money Now. The United States announced that it has suspended all government operations in the Mexican state of Michoacán because of a threat to U.S. interests, including a halt to the inspections of avocados required for their export. Officials say the move is meant to safeguard workers following recent arrests linked to extortion. The Mexican territory is the leading exporter of avocados to the U.S. Nintendo has reported fiscal first quarter earnings beating analysts' revenue and profit estimates, even as its Switch 2 console sales saw a sharp decline. Nintendo Switch 2 hardware sales fell more than 34% from a year earlier to roughly 3.8 million units. The company maintained its forecast for the year ending March of 2027 that were announced in May. Oil prices are higher this morning as investors remain cautious over Iran-Oman peace talks. West Texas Intermediate up to $75 a barrel, Brent at $80. Futures are mixed as SpaceX shares rise. That's Your Money Now.
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4: 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Here's your WTAX Weather on the Nines forecast.
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12: Showers and storms going to be hanging around the area at least through the first half of the day. Could have some heavy downpours with this. Flash flooding is possible. Not looking at widespread flooding, though. It's more the storms themselves. So be careful with those wet roads. We'll be drying out here throughout the day. Scattered storms hang around through the evening. A little bit hotter for Friday. With that WAND weather forecast, I'm meteorologist Nick Patrick.
5: Radar shows rain in the area right now. Maybe some thunderstorms on the way, but the worst of it appears to be down near St. Louis right now and on the Illinois side of the Mississippi River there. Otherwise, it's 73 degrees.
13: Investigators are looking for the hackers behind the attacks on water systems in several states. And Dave Dahl in the WTAX Wild Drift and Sniff News Center.
14: ABC News, I'm Sherry Preston. There's been a lot of talk about progressive Abdul Al-Sayed, winner of the Michigan Democratic primary for an open Senate seat. Mike Rogers, the Republican, will be vying for that seat, rallying his own supporters last night.
15: I'm telling you, this is about the heart and soul of our country. The whole country is looking at us here in Michigan. They're looking at you. And they're hoping we do everything that we can do together to make sure that we stop this in its tracks.
14: El-Sayed says he's running on a platform of affordability and getting money out of politics. Republican Senators Bill Cassidy and Lisa Murkowski meeting with Acting Attorney General Todd Blanche on his nomination to be full Attorney General, now that their colleague Susan Collins has said she will not be voting to confirm him. Dozens of health workers at the epicenter of Congo's Ebola outbreak are protesting, demanding that they get paid. They say they haven't received wages since the outbreak was declared in mid-May. This is ABC News.
13: WTAX News Time, 6:31. In the case of the armed suspect arrested at President Trump's golf course in Los Angeles County, ABC News confirms the man arrested is a Marine veteran. He was at the club twice just days before Trump's visit this week. Sources say the suspect had written down a public phone number and address connected to the White House. ABC News contributor and former DHS official John Cohen.
16: Was this an individual who was scouting a location because he intended to conduct an attack? Or was this somebody who was possibly experiencing some type of mental health crisis who felt some type of satisfaction by posing as a law enforcement officer pretending to be involved in the security preparations?
13: The family nanny took the stand Wednesday in the case of the mother on trial outside Boston, charged in the deaths of her three kids.
17: The former nanny for Lindsay Clancy's family taking the stand as jurors learn more about the Massachusetts mother charged in the deaths of her three children. Elaine Rossi, who worked for the family in the months leading up to the killings, described Clancy as a loving, attentive mother. Rossi testifying, Clancy said she was suffering from postpartum issues and having trouble sleeping. But Rossi says she never feared Clancy would harm her kids.
18: Did you have any concerns about her interacting with the children?
19: None at all. She was a wonderful mom.
17: Prosecutors argue Clancy made a calculated decision to carry out the killings to escape her own life.
13: It's ABC's Hannah Bataa. A fungus is sparking new health warnings in the U.S. Here's Sonny Saltzman, the ABC News Medical Unit.
20: This is a really important class of infections that is growing in severity. So Candida auris, this is a fungus that was first discovered in the 90s by Korean scientists and really identified by Japanese scientists in 2009. It has been a growing problem in the United States since that time. As of the first half of this year, there have been just over 3,000 cases. That's roughly consistent with around the same time last year, the number of cases.
13: Coming up, unhappy aldermen. WTAX News Time, 6:30.
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1: 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Springfield Alderman Roy Williams wants to see changes be made to the city's grant programs funded in part by cannabis tax money so that people in Ward 3 can get more help, especially after trees were downed following severe weather this season.
2: In policymaking and in the legislative arena, sometimes the outcomes come out not the exact way we thought when we were doing it. So I never want you to think I thought you personally did this intentionally. What I was bringing to light that this exists now, and how can we correct it? I'm glad to hear you say you're willing to work and try to do something with it, because you're talking to an alderman who has the oldest trees in Springfield.
1: Williams addressed Alderwoman Erin Conley after he got into a shouting match with Mayor Buescher over he was addressing questions about the program, too. Williams claimed Buescher always cuts people off during discussions. Buescher claimed she was just told she wasn't in charge of Wednesday night's city council meeting. He used to be part of the government, but now David Walker can't stand it.
3: They don't know how we can solve it and what kind of processes it's going to take. By the way, the federal government has grown too big, promised too much, subsidized too many, lost control of the budget, undercut states' rights, has no strategic plan, and is not managed for outcome-based results.
1: Walker is a former Comptroller General of the U.S. and appeared on stage Wednesday in Springfield with Joe Penland, also known as Joe from Texas.
4: Right now, 72 million Americans, their Social Security could get cut 22% to 28%. If ours got cut 28%, Mama would have had to give one of us away. We didn't have enough to eat as it was.
1: Walker and Penland keynoted the Save America rally at the BOS Center. A big benefit music festival is coming to Chatham this weekend. Pray for Hayes, benefiting Hayes Johnson. Amy Fullerton, the one putting on the benefit, tells us what type of kid he is.
5: Well, he is a almost 3-year-old. He has a birthday coming up. And he is full life, always the kid smiling. He's very, very happy. And he has the best baby brother to 3 older kids that just dote on him and love on him. He's pretty special. So
1: 2-year-old Hayes Johnson had a near drowning accident, was pronounced dead, but is now alive and making a recovery in Chicago. Fullerton was a guest on the WTAX Morning News Watch. I'm Dave Dahl on your number one for breaking news in the capital city, News Talk 93.9 and AM 1240 WTAX. 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
6: All right, Dave, a story about a bear.
1: Oh, my.
6: And it wasn't in the woods. But anyway, a family in North Carolina caught an adorable black bear red-handed or perhaps red-pawed in their kiddie pool.
1: Oh, my.
6: The bear was happy to cool off, sitting back in the pool with his feet up, because why wouldn't you in this heat?
7: It's so gross.
8: Ew.
7: It's so excited.
8: Yeah, get him out before he destroys it. Get out of there. Oh my gosh. All right, time to empty it.
6: All right, there you go. That's exclusive social media video of the bear in the pool. Even though the family had to shoo the bear away, Dave, in order to keep their pool clean, the family said that they love bears.
1: Very good.
6: And sometimes the whole bear family, including 3 cubs, will stop by to take a cool bath. So I think if they're letting bears into their backyard to take a dip in the family pool, the bears are going to have to start being responsible and cleaning up their mess themselves.
1: Somebody's been swimming in my pool.
9: Hey, boo-boo, want to go jump in the water?
6: Wow, I need to work on my impressions. Frank Gorshin never had these problems.
0: 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Here's your WTAX Weather on the Nines forecast.
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10: Temperatures warm up to the low 80s, despite the fact that we have storms in the area here. Expect the scattered storms to be stronger through the morning. Mostly cloudy skies after that. Definitely more of a summer feel behind the storms, that mugginess out there. Upper 60s for tonight. We'll have partly sunny skies heading our way for Friday, staying in those mid-80s the rest of the week. With that WAND weather forecast, I'm meteorologist Nick Patrick.
6: Wanna go jump in the pool before we take the picnic basket? It's not getting any better. 72 degrees and rain right now, and looks like we'll have some rain for a while here, according to our radar. The strongest and perhaps most severe thunderstorms are down in the St. Louis area, and to the south of there, looks like some of those are heading toward Carbondale, but we do see some yellow in our portion of the radar, so we may see some thunderstorms here before too long. And again, it is 72 degrees right now at 6:40.
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1: At WTAX. Good morning. Thanks for joining us on the Morning News Watch today from the WTAX eBolt Supply Studio. Got nuts? This is Topic A. I'm Will Stevenson. I sure hope you were watching at home last night's Springfield City Council meeting. Again, it was held last night because of the national night out the day before. They always move the council meeting forward a day when that happens. But it didn't help any spirits any. More specifically, some discussion about a cannabis grant program that allows for some rehabilitation of homes and is going to, we believe, help pay for things like tree removal and some other tree-related issues following the storms of earlier this season that did cause some damage here in Springfield. But as Alderman Roy Williams was trying to get some questions about the cannabis grant program answered, questions that he says have been come up because he doesn't think the program will benefit much of his ward, he got into a shouting match about it with Mayor Misty Buescher.
2: This citywide, initially I thought it was great too, but then the calls I've been getting, there's confusion. There's a lot of confusion out there right now. It appears that we have said it's okay to use citywide for trees. Not you, not your department, but us, the city council. And my question is, were we in error in doing that? Because we did two things with citywide that got me in some hot water. One of them deals with the level. They can make $120,000. Of course, in the TIF, there's a much lower amount and this and that, you know, as far as earning to be able to qualify. They can make up to 75% or whatever, only the... Well, I'll let you correct me in a second and tell me, but it is higher. Why are these things the same, corporate counsel? It seems like we got a program, they're both TIFs in a way, or one started off, it was the real TIFs, and then we got a copycat version with all these extra perks is what it looks like, only because people are now being told, oh no, if you live in a TIF or in a marijuana, and why they connect the marijuana to it, I don't know, then you guys can't apply for citywide. Citywide is for people that don't have these things. I'm fine with that if all the rules were exactly the same.
3: Alderman, you voted on that ordinance.
2: I'm not saying I didn't, and I wasn't talking to you.
3: No, you would just yelled wait. at the Corporation Council director.
2: I had the floor. I know, but I had the floor. You constantly do this. You do like everybody else and wait your turn if you have something to say. I had the floor, and all I'm explaining is the confusion. It's a real thing. Yes, I voted on it. That's why I'm bringing it up, saying I'm in hot water. I'm in trouble. We have two different programs that I thought were going to be the same. Just one was going to be called Citywide to represent all those neighborhoods that went in the original TIFs that the state and feds or whoever created the TIF districts and came up with that thing. That's all I thought we was doing. So I thought, oh, great, this is going to help them. Now people outside the TIFs can get some of this stuff. But then when we start adding on, but they can do trees over here, but over here they can't. That's what I need to hear from you, Director.
3: It's okay, Director. I'll follow up with the alderman later. Thank you. Alderwoman Notriano.
2: No, hold up.
3: I'm going to follow up with
2: you're
3: later.
2: I'm not finished.
3: She doesn't.
2: I'm not finished, though, Mayor.
3: Then discuss it with me, please.
2: No, I want to finish question. She's a director and she makes a lot of money. Are you telling me she can't answer my question?
3: You can address it to me, sir.
2: I don't want to ask you. I want to ask the director.
3: The citywide program was not the director's program, so I'm asking you to ask.
2: Okay, so then I won't ask you. Aaron, was that your intentions for them to be something different?
3: Ask your
2: ask you, Mayor.
3: I'm the chair, Alderwoman Collins.
2: So what? You're the chair. I'm doing the wrong. I asked to your call. You're trying to let something come out that you don't want to come out. I need the corporate counsel or that director to tell me why are we being discriminatory? Because that's what this is turning into. And you're playing games, making it worse.
3: I'm not. The city.
2: And let them answer.
3: Can I finish now?
2: No, because I had the floor, not you.
3: All right, then just keep talking.
2: I had the floor, not you. Can your director come back up? If she can't, that's fine too. Sponsor, you want to reply to me, or you want to?
4: Mayor, may I reply?
3: Do you mind if I reply for a minute?
4: Sorry?
3: Do you mind if I reply for a second?
4: I mean, you're chair of the meeting, so I've been told
3: I'm not, so.
2: She wasn't told she's not. She told she didn't have the floor, that I had the floor.
4: And I'm asking, as the chair who's chairing the meeting, may I respond to this as a sponsor of this program?
3: Sure, go right ahead.
4: I just want to be really clear, Alderman. So because my ward doesn't have a TIF or other incentive area in it, I didn't feel like it would be appropriate for me to lead the charge to change rules in other programs. The citywide grew out of issues that I saw in my ward. I have low-income residents who were also struggling to make repairs. So when I say, I mean, yes, they're three different independent programs with three different independent pots of funding to fund them. I would certainly support and vote for amendments to both of those programs so that we can bring all this in. I will tell you, yeah, that the tree branch thing was actually a floor amendment because we had just had all of these people dealing with these massive storms and kind of the residue of that, you know, how that impacted them. So I would say certainly I would even if I didn't feel comfortable, I didn't feel like it was my place to take the lead in amending a program that didn't really touch my ward at all, that none of those touched my ward except citywide. And that's why I initially started that program. But I would support and co-sponsor, if you want to, amendments to bring this kind of language to the other programs. The changes in citywide modeled after Alderman Gregory's modifications to the cannabis program. And that was why I brought that forward. Like, he did a great job with that. We should have that for citywide too. So it's kind of, these programs do sort of naturally build on each other. It's never intended to separate. It's supposed to be a lift up for everybody. So I understand your concerns about it, but I do want to be really clear that the changes to citywide, other than the clawback provision, those to do include some of that interior modifications and those improvements, I actually modeled that on what Alderman Gregory brought forward for cannabis. So I hope you understand there's no intent here to pit anyone against each other. The intent was just to, as we build these programs, as we see the implementation of them and where those needs exist, that we make sure that we add on to them. The tree thing was a last minute addition. That's the one thing that wasn't already in cannabis. And I think, you know, if it's something that's a great need and that's something we need to look at and modify, let's have the conversation. I will certainly support you if you want to bring that forward.
2: Well, I thank you. And I thank you for your response.
1: Alderwoman Erin Conley, Alderman Roy Williams, and Mayor Misty Buescher at last night's council meeting. And of the three people you heard in that discussion, only one was a reasonable calming voice of reason, you might say there. It is embarrassing when our elected officials act the way some do, especially and even at city council meetings. And that said, I think it's important for you to hear how your elected officials behave at council meetings. And certainly one caused a lot of confusion there and a lot of disappointment.
5: 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Springfield's most accurate and dependable weather information. Here's your WTAX Weather on the Nines forecast.
6: Showers and storms are going to be hanging around the area at least through the first half of the day. Could have some heavy downpours with this. Flash flooding is possible. Not looking at widespread flooding, though. It's more the storms themselves. So be careful with those wet roads. We'll be drying out here throughout the day. Scattered storms hang around through the evening. A little bit hotter for Friday. With that WAND weather forecast, I'm meteorologist Nick Patrick.
1: Rain and 72 degrees in Springfield. Thunderstorms on the way. Stronger thunderstorms to our south in the St. Louis area and just north of Carbondale, but well south of Springfield right now. 6:51 is the time. 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
7: 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Pete Crow, Armstrong, homer twice, drove in four as the Cubs edged the Dodgers 7-6 last night to complete the sweep. Chicago has won 4 of 5. LA has lost 6 straight despite 2 Shohei Ohtani homers and a late 5-run rally. Cubs stay home. Welcome in the Blue Jays for a June 21st makeup game at 1:20 today. Cardinals beat the Yankees 3-1 and take 2 out of 3 at Yankee Stadium. J.J. Weatherholtz delivered a 2-run double. Ivan Herrera added an RBI double. And Andre Pallante allowed 1 run over 5 and a third innings for his 12th win. They're off today for some rest. Colorado comes in for a weekend series. NFL preseason officially begins tonight. Carolina faces Arizona in the Hall of Fame game at 7 on NBC. And the Washington Commanders signed veteran receiver Stephon Diggs to a 1-year contract worth up to $12 million. Given Jaden Daniels another experienced target. That's sports on News Talk 93.9 and AM 1240 WTAX.
1: 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It's 6:52. Dave has headlines and Sean Hannity has his update coming up.
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11: 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Investigation of the death of a baby in Christian County. These stories and more news. National headlines from ABC coming up at the top of the hour. 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
13: I know the headlines change, the threats facing Israel and their survival, that does remain. 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
18: I'm Nicole Murray with Your Money Now. Asian technology stocks fell this morning, tracking U.S. peers that pulled back in overnight trading, underscoring the heightened volatility in tech names globally. While SK Hynix fell roughly 9.7%, Samsung Electronics declined around 6.1%. Tokyo Electron was also 5% lower. SpaceX ramped up its spending on Tesla Megapacks during the second quarter of 2026. The AI and space company said it spent $295 million on Tesla's big backup batteries in the quarter and is using them to power its data centers in Memphis. Rheinmetall trimmed its 2026 guidance by roughly $346 million, reflecting a canceled order from the German government earlier this year. The results come as the arms maker saw sales grow 39% and profits rose 74% in the first half of the year. European defense companies have seen massive order growth since Russia's invasion of Ukraine in 2022. Futures are mixed. That's Your Money Now.
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5: 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Here's your WTAX weather on the 9's forecast.
6: Temperatures warm up to the low 80s despite the fact that we have storms in the area here. Expect the scattered storms to be stronger through the morning. Mostly cloudy skies after that. Definitely more of a summer feel behind the storms with that mugginess out there. Upper 60s for tonight. We'll have partly sunny skies heading our way for Friday, staying in those mid-80s the rest of the week. With that WAND weather forecast, I'm meteorologist Nick Patrick.
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24: From ABC News, I'm Sherry Preston. New Jersey and South Dakota are the latest two states to announce their water infrastructure systems have been tampered with. Mann says ABC Chief Investigative Correspondent Aaron Katursky, there's also growing evidence showing who may be responsible.
25: An intelligence note reviewed by ABC News provides the clearest indication yet that Iran may be behind cyber attacks targeting water and wastewater utilities in more than a dozen states and prepared for them months in advance. The note says public safety officials in Utah identified targeted reconnaissance against water infrastructure in their state using an internet signature linked to Iran.
24: Water officials insist that all their drinking water is safe. A salmonella outbreak linked to jalapeno peppers is expanding.
26: Chipotle already removed jalapenos from affected restaurants in multiple states. Now we are learning that people also got the bacterial illness after eating at the restaurant chain Qdoba. The company tells us that it proactively effectively removed jalapenos from all of its restaurants. Because of that, the FDA says that it is safe right now to eat at Chipotle and Qdoba.
24: ABC's Elizabeth Schulze, 27 states have been affected by the Salmonella outbreak, 15 by the cyclosporiasis outbreak linked to iceberg lettuce. The battle for control of the U.S. Senate goes straight through the state of Michigan, where Mike Rogers will represent the Republicans. And now we know that Abdul El-Sayed will be on the ballot for the Democrats. Here's ABC national correspondent Stephen Portnoy.
0: It's critical for Democrats that they hold this seat. They're going to have to spend money to do it. Gary Peters is the incumbent Democrat. He's leaving office. He's retiring. To win control of the chamber, Democrats have to hold that seat in Michigan and the seat in Georgia, and then flip for more seats in places like North Carolina, Ohio, Alaska, Iowa, maybe even Texas.
24: A rare move by Israel, charging a Jewish settler with manslaughter in the killing of a Palestinian activist in the West Bank. 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
2: Man, I love this place. I've been surfing here since I was a kid. Now, seeing my grandson out on the water, it means everything to me. Watching him and taking in the blue waves, the sea breeze, the blurry horizon.
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24: A deadly home explosion in southern Illinois, now under investigation.
4: The blast rocked an entire neighborhood in the town of Energy, Illinois, just after 7 p.m. First responders racing to the scene. Flames erupting from an open gas line as they combed through the wreckage, finding one person dead and multiple other buildings in the neighborhood damaged.
24: That's ABC's Morgan Norwood. Investigators are still trying to figure out exactly why it happened. The New Mexico property owned by Jeffrey Epstein is now at the center of a lawsuit filed by State Attorney General Raul Torres. Here's ABC's Peter Haralambos.
7: Torres accused the Department of Justice of obstructing his office's investigation into the crimes committed at the sprawling ranch Epstein once owned in New Mexico. He says his office requested unredacted Epstein files 10 times to assist their investigation, but the Department of Justice has only turned over a fraction of the requested records. He asked a federal judge in Washington to declare the withholding of records unlawful and force the Department of Justice to provide his office with access to unredacted Epstein files. The DOJ says they're complying with the law and that turning over the records may violate the privacy of victims. Peter Haralambos, ABC News.
24: Dunkin' Donuts announcing pumpkin spice flavors will be available August 19th. Starbucks says their debut is coming on August 25th. Now to you, it's just a taste. To them, it's a big money maker. One estimate says the pumpkin spice market's worth about $1.7 billion around the world. Sherry Preston, ABC News.
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11: 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Scattered showers and storms mainly this morning. Possible heavy rain and flash flooding. Then mostly cloudy and muggy, high in the low 80s, 72 now. Good morning. I'm Dave Dahl in the WTAX Wild Thrift and Sniff News Center. You wouldn't think a Springfield program that could possibly be paid for with, among other things, money the city receives from cannabis sales could possibly cause such a tiff between two city council members. But here we are.
9: That's what I need to hear from you, Director.
27: It's okay, Director. I'll follow up with the alderman later. Thank you. Alderwoman Notriano.
9: No, hold up.
27: I'm going to follow up with
9: you're
27: later.
9: Gonna follow, I'm not, but I'm not finished.
27: She doesn't. I'm
9: not finished, though, Mayor.
27: Then discuss it with me, please.
9: No, I want to finish asking her questions. She's a director. She makes a lot of money. Are you telling me she can't answer my question?
27: You can address it to me, sir.
9: I don't want to ask you. I want to ask the director.
11: That was when Mayor Buscher tried to cut off Alderman Roy Williams' question regarding the city's cannabis grant program. Williams learned it was not the initiative of the director he was trying to question. The mayor tried to defuse the situation, something Williams accused the mayor of trying to do all the time. For Republican gubernatorial candidate Darren Bailey and U.S. Senate candidate Don Tracy, the question is, what are you hearing on people's front porches?
1: People are telling us you got our vote. So it's interesting because a lot of people kind of want to stay in the background a little bit. So I'm voting for you, but I don't want to take a picture. I don't want to put a sign up. It's real this time.
10: The cost of living is the biggest issue. The Iranian war is another issue as well. Those are probably two things that I hear the most about.
11: Bailey and Tracy attended the Save America rally at the BOS Center Wednesday evening. People in nursing homes will have more access to mental health evaluations. State Representative Nicole Grassi is the sponsor. WAND-TV's Mike Miletich reports.
12: The state is taking steps to improve nursing home mental health evaluations. Governor Pritzker approved a bill calling on the Department of Human Services, or designee, to visit any person admitted to a nursing home with a diagnosis of a serious mental illness within 60 days of admission.
13: Prompt DHS visits will be required after any significant change in a physical or mental condition. This has the support of the Illinois Hospice and Palliative Care Organization, AARP, and DHS.
12: This law also requires DHS to ensure there are no conflicts of interest among employees administering the pre-admission screenings. Sponsors hope this change will give families confidence residents are evaluated fairly. Mike Miletich, WAND News.
11: School on the move. That story after a break. WTAX News Time 7.
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11: 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Thrift wild and sniff happy. Scattered showers and thunderstorms, mainly in the morning. Possible heavy rain and flash flooding, then mostly cloudy and muggy. High in the low 80s. Scattered storms tonight, low in the upper 60s. Tomorrow, partly sunny, high in the mid 80s. Saturday, mostly sunny, high in the mid 80s. And Sunday, showers and thunderstorms in the morning, with a high in the mid 80s. Again for Thursday the 6th, scattered showers and thunderstorms, mainly in the morning, then mostly cloudy and muggy, high in the low 80s, 72 now. An autopsy is pending of a baby who died last Friday night in Christian County. WAND-TV reports Braxton Williamson is under arrest on a charge of aggravated battery to a child under 13. The sheriff's department says deputies were told the baby fell. The injuries were not consistent with a fall. A school damaged by the Blue Mound tornado in June is in temporary quarters. Meridian principal Sarah Major talks to WAND-TV's Carly Bronkema.
16: Boxes and furniture stacked high as they move into a new space following the tornado. Some materials lost to the elements, while others were saved.
17: It's opening the boxes and seeing what's in them. Seeing what needs to be salvaged and or what can be salvaged.
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11: A business burglary last month is the Sangamon and Menard County Crime Stoppers Crime of the Week. Police say two black men broke into the Farm and Home Supply on Dirksen Parkway around 1 a.m. Sunday, July 6th. They broke the glass where guns were stored, but apparently were scared they'd been found out and ran off. You can see pictures of the suspects at CapitalCityNow.com. If you have a tip which leads to an arrest, you'll be eligible for a cash reward and remain anonymous. After surviving a near drowning, being resuscitated, 2-year-old Hayes Johnson has much support coming his way. Pray for Hayes is a music festival taking place in Chatham this weekend to benefit Hayes Johnson.
6: It's been a miracle all along the way, and it's just been truly amazing to see just the tragedy to him surviving to, you know, him just thriving now. And but it's going to be a journey, and that's why we're putting on this festival this weekend, is because we've recognized that this family is going to need financial support. That's why we'd love to see everybody out there this Saturday at Spartan Sports Park in Chatham from 4 to 8 p.m.
11: Organizer Celeste Malib appeared on the WTAX Morning News Watch. I'm Dave Dahl on your number one for breaking news in the capital city. 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

0: It's 7:12. 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This is the Morning News Watch. I'm Will Stevenson in the WTAX eBolt Supply Studio. Got nuts? I'm just trying to maximize every single second I have here behind my workspace here in the WTAX eBolt Supply Studio. Got nuts? As Dave Dahl takes a brief pause from his duties of reporting and anchoring our news. Dave right. will have that again in 17 minutes or so. But I'm also trying to complete my duties in that regard, which also includes writing the story that will appear on CapitalCityNow.com from last night's Springfield City Council meeting.
1: I think you enjoy that more than you let on.
0: No, I don't.
1: I'm listening between the lines.
0: It's past my bedtime.
1: Braggart.
0: Yeah. Well, I'm sorry. I'm sorry you can't sleep, Dave. Although I didn't really last night either. I also woke up with a Charlie horse in the middle of the night. It's probably why I'm so tired and irritable right now.
1: Kids don't want to play with the Charlie in the box.
0: Yeah, that's right. Of course, when I think of Charlie horse, I think of the horse puppet that Sherry Lewis had along with Lamb Chop.
1: Oh, yeah.
0: I kind of like that one better. But, you know, it was definitely a very broken night of sleep for old Will here.
1: That's too bad.
0: Yeah, it's all right. It happens. But, you know, I'm starting to wonder, it's raining right now in Springfield and maybe for a while yet, at least as our radar indicates, more of the rain is moving due east from here. The worst of it may be weakening a little bit near Carbondale, but still part of a line that definitely has stronger rain than we'll see here. But there is some yellow coming our way on the radar, so we may get a thunderstorm or two here before long. I think, fortunately, we're going to miss the worst of any strong weather, but we may get a lot of rain today, which makes me wonder. I'm assigned to an outdoor event, Dave, today. The Illinois State Fair media preview is today.
1: You'll be under a tent.
0: Oh, we will? Okay. Yeah. It's been a while since I've been to the media preview. I won't look like a drowned what are those chihuahua like dogs that have no hair? I'm not going to end up looking like that is what I'm trying to get at here.
1: You know, what happens between the tent and the car is up to you.
0: Maybe I can get the State Fair Queen to hand me a towel.
1: Maybe the State Fair Queen can give you a lift in her golf cart, one that has a crown on top of it.
0: Oh, yes. I mean, that's a special golf cart.
1: And actually, I misnamed her. It's the Miss Illinois County Fair
0: County
1: Queen.
0: Fair Queen, that's
1: the
0: right.
1: Miss Illinois County Fair Queen reigns over both of the state fairs in Illinois.
0: That's right. Yeah, that's a busy about a month or so for her, at least, the DuQuoin State Fair following the state fair here in a couple of weeks.
1: Correct. We have two state fairs.
0: You know, that's why you get paid the big bucks. And you get to wear the tiara.
1: A memorable summer for the young lady atop fair royalty.
0: One of the perhaps biggest pieces of me becoming, you know, for the rest of my life, a news reporter was as a kid in high school and undergoing my first radio job, which would be 31 years ago now. Yeah, figure that out. Was having to go to the Henry County Fair Queen pageant in Cambridge, Illinois, which is about a 20-minute drive from my hometown.
1: How did that work out for you?
0: Well, it was interesting because another of my coworkers and one of my friends was the MC of the pageant, and one of us was he was the MC, while I was the person who had to run as fast as I possibly could to a payphone to announce the winner of the Fair Queen contest on the air.
1: Wow.
0: So, you know, it's really doesn't bother me this time of year.
1: I can imagine.
0: I'm not running to the phone now. I'll tell you that though. Even though we had one of those cell phones, it was a bag phone. You remember the bag phones?
1: Yeah, I'd only use it for emergencies.
0: Yeah, only used it for emergencies because it cost the station a lot of money. Right. But so we decided that we could run to a payphone and dial the 800 number for the station instead.
1: Yeah, good idea.
0: To make somebody else pay for the phone call.
1: Good thinking.
0: Thank you. That's one of the smartest things we've ever done. Except it wasn't a news report in the traditional news report sense because we had a whole list of sponsors we needed to read.
1: Oh, I see.
0: So, you know, it wasn't traditional capital J journalism, but, you know.
1: It's something people want to know.
0: It is something people want to know. And, you know, we had to get it on as quickly as we could, even though it's not like we had any competition in that field. The newspaper wasn't going to come out till the next day, so...
1: When you're competing against yourself, that's sometimes the best kind.
0: Yeah, that's pretty much
1: true. The newspaper didn't have a website or an app to put it on immediately.
0: Not in 1995 and 1996, as far as I remember. Mm-hmm. I don't remember back, though, all the 90s. That was a much simpler time, wasn't it?
1: No, I think so.
0: No phones, barely any computers. I took typing class in high school on a heavy, death-causing IBM Selectric. Even though I had enough practice with an Apple computer that I could be pretty proficient in that.
1: There were times you actually could not be reached.
0: Yeah.
1: Yeah.
0: Yeah. Oh, and there would be times I would not be allowed to be reached as long as I was in Mom and Dad's house.
1: I see.
0: Yeah. They didn't like you talking on the phone at night.
1: Hmm.
0: Especially when you're supposed to be studying or doing your homework or having family time or going to bed.
1: Or long distance before 5.
0: Right. Or, yeah, long distance. That was one of the first things my parents did when I went off to college was they set up an 800 number. But we couldn't use it that often, or we couldn't call it often because, yeah, it cost money.
1: Right.
0: With the the two-digit or a four-digit code or something like that we had to enter when we would call. But conversely, then my parents would get mad if I didn't call. I'm just trying to save you money, Mom.
1: Yeah. Yep.
0: Those were the days, weren't they?
1: They sure were.
0: Yeah. I miss them a lot for a lot of reasons.
1: Well, think about that while you're at the fair preview today.
0: I will, and we'll have that, and we'll have reports on that later today, and maybe tomorrow morning we'll hear some of it on the morning news watch.
1: I gave you a choice between the fair and... the other story, the one I'm covering.
0: Yeah, you know, I'm not. You're more equipped to cover that story than I would be.
1: Well, thanks. I guess.
0: Not to mention, I'm not sure I want to sit through a legislative commission.
1: I don't know how long that meeting's going to be.
0: That is going to be a big, kind of a big meeting here, given some of the quote scandals unquote we've had with state lawmakers lately between, Harry Benton being forced to resign and this commission specifically relates to
1: Representative Carol Ammons
0: of Champaign.
1: Investigative committee.
0: Yeah, who's facing federal charges for basically receiving bribes, more or less. Carol Ammons of Champaign.
1: Investigative committee.
0: Yeah, who's facing federal charges for basically receiving bribes, more or less. That's going to be interesting. And as long as

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5: 7:23, good morning, glad you're here. I'm Will Stevenson in the WTAX Ebolt Supply Studio. Got nuts. Dave Dahl is in the WTAX Wild Thrift and Sniff News Center with news 7 minutes from now. This is a very important day, Dave, on a number of fronts. You know, if you believe in holidays that don't actually exist, as we tend to bring up a lot here. Today, Dave, is National Gossip Day.
6: Hello and welcome.
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16: It's showtime, baby.
5: So, yeah, it's National Gossip Day, Dave. But
17: yeah, spill the tea.
5: Yeah, you didn't hear that from me, though. Yeah, thank you. But all, more important to me, perhaps, it's also National Root Beer Float Day.
17: Whoa.
5: I have long been a proponent of more root beer floats. Root beer, my favorite beverage, even though it doesn't have any caffeine in it.
17: Right.
5: And vanilla ice cream. Can't beat that, or the vanilla frozen custard from Culver's, or homemade frozen custard. So I need to take part today, Dave. What do you say we get out of here and go get a root beer float?
17: Just save the receipt.
5: I think so. That's a good idea. It's also, after you've had the root beer float, National Fresh Breath Day.
17: Oh, my.
5: Mm-hmm.
17: The investigations continue, Will, into the of water systems in a number of states. Israeli prosecutors filed charges against a settler in the West Bank in the killing of a Palestinian activist. Plus, rancor among the council members. These stories and more are coming up in 5 minutes.
5: It's also National IPA Day if you want to get a different kind of beer in your system.
17: I wonder what an IPA float would taste like.
5: Hmm.
17: Hmm.
5: If you have enough of them, it's not really going to matter.
17: I'll save the receipt.
5: Yeah, there you go. Please do. From Dave's annual trip to try a flight of beers at the state fair. It's 7:25. Business news is straight ahead.

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7: I'm Nicole Murray with Your Money Now. Federal Reserve Governor Lisa Cook said during a speech in Alaska that she's ready to support an interest rate hike unless the inflation numbers improve. She said, quote, inflation is too high, and I consider the risks to the inflation side of the mandate higher than the risks to the employment side at this point. Elf Beauty has received around $50 million in tariff refunds, leading its net income to surge by nearly 100%. CNBC reports, however, that the impact is expected to be a one-time blip and not something investors can continue to expect moving forward as refunds run dry. Elf said it's planning to reinvest the tariff refunds into marketing and lowering prices on about 10% of its assortments. Etsy said it is laying off about 220 employees, or roughly 12% of its workforce, as the online marketplace looks to simplify its organizational structure. A company spokesperson said most of the cuts will impact Etsy's product and engineering teams, and AI was not a factor. Futures are mixed. That's Your Money Now.
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13: 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Here's your WTAX weather on the 9's forecast.
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14: Showers and storms going to be hanging around the area at least through the first half of the day. Could have some heavy downpours with this. Flash flooding is possible. Not looking at widespread flooding though. It's more the storms themselves. So be careful with those wet roads. We'll be drying out here throughout the day. Scattered storms hang around through the evening. A little bit hotter for Friday. With that WAND weather forecast, I'm meteorologist Nick Patrick.
6: It's rain and 71 degrees in Springfield. In about 10 minutes, we'll talk about the cyclospora outbreak.
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16: Mortgage rates rise to their highest in a year. I'm Jim Ryan, ABC News. 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
17: ABC News, I'm Sherry Preston. Federal investigators still trying to figure out if Iran is behind the latest cyber attacks on water systems in several states. Michigan now in the middle of the political world after the Senate race there, which could determine control of the Senate and was set on primary day. Progress and progressive Democrat Abdul Al-Sayed is facing Republican Mike Rogers. Here's ABC Stephen Portnoy.
18: There was a real effort by Al-Sayed today to extend an olive branch and to consolidate the party behind him. Haley Stevens offered her statement of support. Al-Sayed himself specifically mentioned his commitment to what he called Jewish safety. saying it's the same commitment he has to the safety of his own daughters. That after making his own antipathy toward Israel and its war on Hamas a central focus of his campaign.
17: The Senate Homeland Security Committee is getting ready to vote on whether to hold Dr. Anthony Fauci in contempt. In a rare move, Israeli prosecutors are charging a Jewish settler in the West Bank in the killing of a Palestinian activist. This is ABC News.
15: WTAX News Time 7:31. Rising interest rates, sky-high home prices, keeping would-be buyers out of the housing market. Here's ABC's Jim Ryan.
16: The average for a 30-year fixed-rate mortgage has risen to 6.81%, the highest in a year. The not-too-surprising result, says the Mortgage Bankers Association, is a 3% drop in mortgage applications from last week to this. Prospective homebuyers are sitting on the sidelines and waiting for the numbers to make financial sense before they sign on the dotted line.
15: New debate over a new surveillance system being used by police and new allegations that some cops misuse the technology. A now former North Carolina officer faces charges that accuse her of using her department's controversial license plate cameras made by Flock Safety to track her boyfriend's ex-wife.
0: Investigators say Elizabeth Snowman accessed the department's Flock camera system dozens of times for personal use. Flock cameras automatically scan every license plate that passes, logging the vehicle, the time, and the location into a searchable database that police can use to track vehicles.
15: ABC's Sophie Flay. There's a new CDC director. ABC's Elizabeth Schulze reports.
4: The Senate confirming Dr. Erica Schwartz to lead the agency. She is a former deputy surgeon general, and she has repeatedly confirmed the safety of childhood vaccines. The agency had been without a permanent leader for nearly a year after her predecessor clashed with Health Secretary Robert F. Kennedy Jr. about vaccine policies.
15: 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WTAX News Time 7:33.
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15: 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Certainly wasn't the best night for Alderman Roy Williams at a Springfield City Council meeting. WTAX's Will Stevenson explains.
21: Williams, for one, got into an argument with Mayor Buscher over who he should address a question to regarding the city's cannabis grant program that could pay for things like tree removal and home rehabilitation.
22: You're playing games, making it worse.
23: I'm not. The city
22: won't answer.
23: Can I finish now?
22: No, because I had the floor, not you.
23: All right, then just keep talking.
22: I had the floor, not you. Can your director come back up? If she can't, that's fine, too.
21: The director in question isn't part of the program, so when Williams tried to ask an alderman the same question, that led Buscher to say she was just told she wasn't in charge of the meeting. Williams also wanted to make sure that separate meetings were being held on upcoming upgrades to electric meters, something that was already said to be a part of the Committee of the Whole. Will Stevenson, WTAX News.
15: Two men atop Illinois' Republican ticket this fall showed up for the Save America rally in Springfield Wednesday. Gubernatorial candidate Darren Bailey and U.S. Senate candidate Don Tracy. What are we trying to save America from?
24: We're trying to save America from the people that want to destroy it, like our governor, J.B. Pritzker. So, you know, I think people are finally waking up and realizing what's going on, and I can tell you that's exactly what Cindy and I are experiencing in Chicago. It is a completely different climate than it was 4 years ago.
25: From the takeover of the Democrat Party by the socialists and down the road, the takeover of America by the socialists. I mean, I thought that we had won the war against socialism when the Berlin Wall came down. I thought we had won the war against anti-Semitism when we won World War II.
15: Main program at the rally, concern about the future of Social Security. Chatham has a big music festival this weekend. It benefits two-year-old Hayes Johnson,
1: had a near drowning and is now recovering in Chicago. Pray for Hayes this weekend. We'll raise money for him.
2: Well, it all just started early on recognizing that they were going to need financial support. And so I told Aubrey, all right, look, I want to do a benefit. And so I was starting to organize something. And then she called me one day and she was like, hey, Jason Dolby, he did this Chatham Strong Fest last year.
1: Yeah.
2: And he wants to help. And I was like, absolutely. I'm not going to turn away help, you know, putting on a huge event. So called him up and he had bought in. He loved what he helped do last year for the Chatham families. And so he really wanted to jump on board with this. And so we're like, all right, let's do this Pray for Hayes Fest. We'll have live music and make it a really fun family event.
1: Amy Fullerton, one of the people putting it on, was a guest in the WTAX Morning News Watch. I'm Dave Dahl on your number one for breaking news in the capital city, News Talk 93.9 and AM 1240 WTAX. 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
21: Dave, we need to take a moment here to congratulate the Rush family of Idaho.
1: Oh?
21: They have a Guinness World Record, which I believe is being made less and less important every time I read one. But that's not
1: important. What is this
21: here.
1: One now?
21: They have broken the world record for clearing out the game Hungry Hungry Hippos in the fastest time using four people.
1: Who knew that there were records kept?
21: Well, you know, apparently the Rush family did, like David Rush here.
3: I just became the third person in history to hold 200 active Guinness World Records titles. It's a surreal experience. It took me 10 years. When I started this journey 10 plus years ago, I had zero world records. I had zero kids. Now I've got almost 400 world records broken and three kids. We attempted the record for the fastest time to clear the Hungry Hungry Hippos board, a team of four. Previous record was 4.83 seconds. We got it in 3.75 on the first try. And I did it in the most meaningful way with my family.
21: Aw, that's nice. He finally got his family in on his penchant for breaking Guinness World Records.
1: And it took Hungry Hungry Hippos to bring them all together.
21: Yeah, didn't it? Isn't it just adorable that David Rush has apparently devoted his whole life to setting Guinness World Records instead of just playing Hungry Hungry Hippos and having a good time with his family?
1: Wow.
21: Yeah, well, you know, you'll have that, but that's okay. So congratulations to David, Jennifer, Jeremy, and Peter Rush for setting the Hungry Hungry Hippos record. Rush, by the way, wrote online, you must use an unmodified licensed game on a flat table. So make sure your Hungry Hungry Hippos game is licensed, because if it's not, It's kind of like betting on baseball, isn't it? It's not accepted.
1: There are parameters.
21: He says your hands start flat. Most critically, you are only allowed to use one finger to trigger your hippo.
1: Wow.
21: There's a term I never thought I'd use on the air, triggering your hippo.
1: Be careful. Hippo safely.
21: Exactly. Swap fingers and the attempt is dead. Drop a ball off the edge and you start over.
1: Oh, my.
21: So, adhere to the rules of Hungry Hungry Hippos. Otherwise, you're just not going to be in contention there. So, again, one finger for Hungry Hungry Hippos.
5: That's a smart idea.
21: Thank you. I thought so, too.
13: 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Here's your WTAX Weather on the Nines forecast.
21: I don't ever want it to be said you didn't learn anything on the Morning News Watch. 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
14: Temperatures warm up to the low 80s, despite the fact that we have storms in the area here. Expect the scattered storms to be stronger through the morning, mostly cloudy skies after that. Definitely more of a summer feel behind the storms, that mugginess out there. Upper 60s for tonight. We'll have partly sunny skies heading our way for Friday, staying in those mid-80s the rest of the week. With that WAND weather forecast, I'm meteorologist Nick Patrick.
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5: It's raining right now, and not as badly as to the south and to the east of here, as that's where some of the stronger thunderstorms are right now. But we are seeing some, and there's still plenty more rain where that came from as well. Again, it's 71 degrees, 72 right now, I should say. It's 7:42. We'll talk about Cyclospora next on the Morning News Watch.
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5: Oh, that's right. I forget that's there, Anna. I'm sorry. I didn't know. Yeah, I know. Yeah, take a picture of that, too. Well, it's also next to a tiny little Jesus, too, if you need to get them together for some reason. It's 7:44 at WTAX. The Morning News Watch is in the WTAX Ebolt Supply Studio. Got nuts. Just talking about things that have been left in the studio within my reach and in my vision since I've started doing the show in the last year or so. None of those things are mine. They are just here, I swear. This is Topic A, and we're bringing that up because we're here with Dr. Anna Ritchie, Clinical Director of Memorial Urgent Care. Good morning. Glad to have you. Haven't seen you in a while.
27: Yeah, good morning. Thanks for having me.
5: Unfortunately, we're talking about Cyclospora. Like, we haven't heard about that enough, and there's been a stress ball, a poop emoji stress ball.
27: Right. That, very appropriate for today's
5: just,
27: topic.
5: It's which is ironic because it's just out of my reach, so I won't have to touch it. But you can take it home with you if you want.
27: That's okay. I don't need a poop emoji.
5: Hand it to your friends, all that stuff. But let's talk about this. I think we know kind of a little bit about it just from this latest outbreak involving lettuce sold to Taco Bell and some other areas, although there are some cases here in Sangamon County and here in Illinois, but not very many because I'm not so sure that we know that it wasn't actually sold in this state, to the best of my knowledge. But what is Cyclospora?
27: Yeah, so Cyclospora is a parasite. Cyclosporiasis would be if you have the diarrhea, you have the parasite. It's not a worm, so sometimes people think parasites are worms.
5: Yeah,
27: this is a little different.
5: When you think of parasites, you think of like actual moving creatures
27: things
5: like that.
27: No.
5: This isn't
27: so it's contaminated food from feces, right? And a lot of it is coming from Mexico, from like Taylor Farms is one. But I think there's like 6 different outbreaks kind of going on, and maybe not all associated with Taylor Farms. And Taco Bell did get maybe some of their lettuce from Taylor Farms, that kind of like association.
5: Right.
27: But yeah, so typically, I guess, we're going to see a couple dozen cases of cyclosporiasis every year. We know it's from like May to August is kind of the time. But this is definitely the largest outbreak. And what I have found that is that the previous largest outbreak was like 600 cases. And
5: oh,
27: we
5: no big
27: are
5: deal.
27: Like over 20,000 cases
5: all right,
27: now. So,
5: yeah,
27: so we're breaking all records this year.
5: Always breaking records. That's what we're all about in life here. But this is, suffice it to say, this is not

0: a record we really want to break, though. I mean, this is
1: no.
0: This can be pretty serious to you if you end up infected.
1: Unfortunately, two people have passed from cyclospora in Michigan. Both of those people, from what I understand, had underlying health conditions. So the diarrhea can be pretty extreme. You've heard explosive, right? Explosive diarrhea. You can get dehydrated. You can get electrolyte imbalances quickly. So most likely those were the reasons for the passing of those two.
0: It's safe to say that in 31 years of radio, I've never really had to bring up explosive diarrhea until recently. But how do I gently say that? I guess when we say explosive, it's pretty serious. It's strong. It can leave you feeling pretty worse than maybe you normally would.
1: Yeah. So, you know, a lot of people come in for diarrhea, right? To be seen. And a lot of times it's viral. And still now, it's still mostly viral. We also worry about C. diff. That's a very foul smelling diarrhea. Then we worry about E. coli and like maybe food contamination. But cyclospora seems to be, because it's a parasite, it might be delayed. You might have had your shredded lettuce, and it might be 2 weeks later that you're experiencing.
0: Really?
1: So it's not going to be like with when we would think of food poisoning, like the next morning, right?
0: Okay.
1: It's not going to be like that. It's going to be a delayed, and then it's going to wax and wane a little bit too. You might not be sick every day. So you're like, what's going on here? And then you might dawn on you, okay, this could be it. And yes, you're on the toilet. You might have stomach cramps, maybe a low-grade fever, maybe some nausea kind of thing. I did talk to one patient that did have it, that was positive for cyclospora. And after she got treated with the antibiotics, just within 24 hours after like three pills, she felt so much better. So there is an antibiotic for it. Some very healthy young people probably would get over it on their own, but there are antibiotics for it.
0: Obviously wouldn't be as maybe severe in them as it would be with those with underlying health conditions.
1: Yeah, exactly.
0: How do we know, I guess, when somebody comes into the doctor and they think that this is a problem, how do we know that this is the cause of it and not that cyclospora is the cause and it's not something else?
1: Yeah, so we have a stool test for this.
0: Okay.
1: And it's actually one that I had not ordered until this month, so until July. So yes, we get the result back in 24 hours. It is a type of a PCR test. So it's a good test. And, you know, that is how it's an expensive test. And that's why we haven't really been ordering it prior to this past month.
0: Well, and that's the other thing too. I mean, why would you otherwise think that you need it? Because again, Illinois wasn't one of the states where the lettuce was sold to.
1: Right. So yeah, I mean, we do have over 1,000 cases in Illinois, and I think about 16 or so reported last week in Sangamon County.
0: That's not insignificant.
1: So yeah, so that's a number. I don't know of any hospitalizations in Sangamon County, but yeah, so it is here. It's not that we don't have it at all. There are some positive cases. So you still just need to rinse that lettuce and produce, you know, thoroughly, maybe not get shredded lettuce, maybe not get anything from a bag. If you are going to get lettuce, maybe get more of a head of lettuce and peel out all those outside layers, you know, kind of thing. So still be cautious. Maybe, you know, not order the salad right now. And in the fall, the numbers usually go down with cyclospora.
0: And it kind of leads to my next point here. I guess if you're home, if you, you know, grow all your own food in the backyard garden or whatever, you might be all right. But
1: yeah, sure.
0: Who knows?
1: Yeah, no, you should be okay there. And you really can't pass it from person to person. It's not that kind of transmission either.
0: You said antibiotics was a treatment for this. Are there other treatments? Will Pepto-Bismol help? Or am I thinking I'm going to need something stronger than
1: that? No, I think you're
0: going to
1: think you're going to need something stronger. You might seek medical attention. So Bactrim is the drug of choice for this, which you might have heard, like sulfate. It's actually usually used for like MRSA, skin infections, or bad bladder infections. So anyway, that's the drug of choice. You don't have any contraindications for that.
0: So it's not just diarrhea, too, that you think you're feeling that may be a result of this, too, right? There's cramping, maybe you
1: cramping,
0: feel tired, that sort of thing.
1: So nausea,
0: other
1: low grade.
0: Things that might be tied to other illnesses.
1: Right. And it's not like that 24-hour flu bug. You're like, okay, this isn't going away, so. Yeah, again, I've only talked to one person that's had it in Sangamon County. So I think Illinois is one of the, if you look at the CDC like sites, Illinois is a darker blue state. There are like over 40 states that now have reported cases. And Illinois is right there because of our proximity to Ohio and Michigan and the states that are really the dark blue states. But
0: you're going to Taco Bell in Ohio. I can't help you there. But what else should we know about this? This is obviously not the sort of parasite that can just be end up hitting lettuce, right?
1: Right. So parsley, onions. Yeah. I think there's other produce out there, too. I don't think we really have a good handle of everything. I think North Carolina might be more parsley. They're kind of really trying to like hone down on the actual cause in all the different states and all the different little outbreaks that are going on. But yeah, so I think with all produce and anything you buy, you should rinse thoroughly in general. Right. And this could be this summer is Cyclospora, but you never know another summer what it could be or but rinsing your fruits and vegetables should be a everyday thing.
0: All right. And if you feel sick for any reason, really, you can go to the urgent care and they'll help you try to move forward.
1: Yeah, absolutely. We'll be glad to see you.
0: Move forward. I can't believe I just said that. Anyway, all right. I got to end on that now. Anna Ritchie, Clinical Director of Memorial Urgent Care. Thanks so much for coming in and sharing some insight on this morning.
1: Absolutely. Stay safe. Thanks for having me.
0: Thank you. It's 7:53. Dave has headlines and we have tech trends coming up.
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4: The way the grant system works in Springfield has some aldermen in a cranky mood. 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
5: From ABC News Tech Trends. There's been a major leadership shakeup on Google's artificial intelligence team. Demis Hassabis, who's been the CEO of Google DeepMind, will now be the chairman of that unit. He's also been named the chief scientist at Alphabet, Google's parent company. Jeff Dean, a 27-year Google veteran who previously held that role, is leaving to start his own public benefit corporation called Discovery Loop. Google has said it will be a founding investor in that AI company. In other tech world reshufflings, Nikita Beer, the head of product at X, is stepping away from that role after just 13 months on the job. And Reddit is introducing some new AI tools it says are designed to help moderate subreddits. Right now, many human moderators on the platform use a tool called Auto-Moderator to help with accounts that might be breaking the rules. That system looks for exact keywords. Reddit says AI can better handle nuance, natural language, and edge cases. With Tech Trends, I'm Mike Dubusky, ABC News.
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11: Road Ranger is the perfect spot to cool down with some great specials. 12-ounce Alani is 2 for $5. 12-ounce Starbucks Iced Energy are 2 for $3. And

0: Solved, an official said at no time was the city's water or wastewater infrastructure systems placed in jeopardy.
1: The number of Americans filing for unemployment benefits last week rose, but still remains at a healthy range. 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
1: There's a new woman in charge at the Centers for Disease Control.
4: The Senate confirming Dr. Erica Schwartz to lead the agency. She is a former deputy surgeon general, and she has repeatedly confirmed the safety of childhood vaccines. The agency had been without a permanent leader for nearly a year after her predecessor clashed with Health Secretary Robert F. Kennedy Jr. about vaccine policies.
1: ABC's Elizabeth Schulze. The salmonella outbreak linked to jalapenos expanding, 345 people sick in 27 states. One of the largest airports in Europe, in Leipzig, Germany, has now confirmed that a drone carrying an explosive device was discovered on the tarmac near a Ukrainian plane.
5: The incident now raising concerns of a potential plot to sabotage the aircraft. A bomb squad called to the scene, German police analysing the images. They say show a drone fitted with an explosive device and detonator. Authorities quickly shutting down all runways at the airport. A bomb disposal robot sent in to disable the explosive drone.
1: ABC's Tom Sophie Burge, Leipzig Airport, used by U.S. and NATO allies. Mortgage rates now up to 6.8%.
6: Some portion of the increase can be traced to the war with Iran. A lull in the conflict, falling oil prices, and gains in the bond market have mortgage lenders feeling more comfortable about raising the cost of borrowing. Not only are fewer Americans applying for home loans, fewer are refinancing their existing loans.
1: That's Jim Ryan. I'm Sherry Preston, ABC News.
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8: 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Scattered showers and thunderstorms this morning. Then cloudy and muggy with a high in the low 80s. 71 now. Good morning, I'm Dave Dahl in the WTAX Wild Thrift and Sniff News Center. Springfield Alderman Roy Williams wants to see changes be made to the city's grant programs, funded in part by cannabis tax money, so that people in Ward 3 can get more help, especially after trees were down following severe weather this season.
9: In policymaking and in the legislative arena, sometimes the outcomes come out not the exact way we thought when we were doing it. So I never want you to think I thought you personally did this intentionally. What I was bringing to light that this exists now, and how can we correct it? I'm glad to hear you say you're willing to work and try to do something with it, because you're talking to an alderman who has the oldest trees in Springfield.
8: Williams addressing Alderwoman Erin Conley after he got into a shouting match with Mayor Buscher over he was addressing questions about the program too. Williams claimed Buscher always cuts people off during discussions. Buscher claimed she was just told she was not in charge of Wednesday night's city council meeting. Wednesday's Save America rally at the BOS Center included warnings about Social Security's future from the two keynote speakers. Joe Penland, known as Joe from Texas, described a conversation with his wife during a hospital stay.
10: I woke up and she told me where I was at, how long I'd been there. I said, well, Mom, I got to do something different now. She said, what's that? I said, I got to try to help 340 million people keep their Social Security.
8: David Walker, the former controller.

0: Attorney General of the United States laid out the numbers.
1: If we don't reform Social Security, then in late 2032, benefits will be cut across the board automatically by law 22% to 28%. And Medicare Part A in the next year, if we don't do anything to reform it, will be cut across the board 11%.
0: Wednesday's event was put on by Illinois Family Action. 2 months after a tornado ripped the roof off Meridian Elementary School, teachers and students are moving into the former Stonington Elementary. Principal Sarah Major talks about it with WAND-TV's Carly Bronkema.
2: Staff have spent the summer updating the school and getting everything in working order.
3: A lot of things, making sure that the plumbing worked and electrical and getting air conditioning running and, you know, the heating elements and stuff like that. So it's been a major overhaul.
2: With less than 2 weeks until school starts, teachers are taking stock of their supplies and making magic happen.
3: They're going to welcome our kids and teach our kids no matter where they are. So they're the true heroes behind it, with having to move buildings and figure out a new classroom and layout and what they're going to do for the year.
2: Starting from scratch, one box at a time.
3: It's just very humbling, and knowing that people are always willing to help and serve.
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0: 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They're a cut above the rest. WTAX News Time, 808.

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3: 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Scattered showers and thunderstorms mainly in the morning with heavy rain and flash flooding possible. Then mostly cloudy and muggy, high in the low 80s. Tonight, scattered storms, low in the upper 60s. Tomorrow and Saturday, partly to mostly sunny, high both days in the mid-80s. Sunday, showers and thunderstorms in the morning, high in the mid-80s. Repeating for Thursday, August 6th, scattered showers and thunderstorms, mainly in the morning, possible heavy rain and flash flooding. And mostly cloudy and muggy, with a high today in the low 80s, 71 now. There is an arrest connected to the death of a baby who reportedly fell in Christian County. The Sheriff's Department reported via Facebook that deputies were called last Friday night about an injured infant, but they determined a fall could not have caused all the injuries and an autopsy is pending. The person arrested is Braxton Williamson. The charge is aggravated battery to a child under 13. A couple of bills addressing the most vulnerable Illinoisans are now law. WAND-TV's Mike Miletich reports.
4: One law will allow financial institutions to disclose suspicions of financial exploitation to trusted contacts, co-owners, and beneficiaries of account holders. The measure also creates a Department on Aging online portal to receive reports of suspected financial exploitation and abuse.
5: The bill permits a financial institution to place a transactional hold on an eligible adult's account if there exists reasonable suspicion that a transaction or disbursement from the account may involve financial exploitation of the eligible adult.
4: A separate law gives permission to courts to issue temporary restraining orders in cases involving abuse, neglect, and financial exploitation.
6: There are alarming number of accounts of scams and financial abuse of targeting older adults. This will help ensure that we have more tools are able to act on more quickly to protect older adults regarding their safety and financial security.
4: Mike Miletich, WAND News.
3: A big benefit music festival is coming to Chatham this weekend. Pray for Hayes, benefiting Hayes Johnson. Amy Fullerton, one of the organizers, tells us what kind of kid he is.
7: Well, he is almost 3-year-old. 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Mm-hmm. And he is full life, always the kid smiling. 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He's pretty special. So
3: Hayes Johnson is 2 years old, had a near drowning, was pronounced dead, but now is alive and making a recovery in Chicago. Fullerton spoke to the WTAX Morning News Watch. 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

0: Good morning. It's 8:13. 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Morning News Watch continues. Will Stevenson here in the WTAX eBolt Supply Studio. Got nuts. Dave Dahl is there in the WTAX Wild Thrift and Sniff News Center.
1: Mm-hmm.
0: Coming up later this hour, we'll talk with Michelle Ownby, executive editor of the Springfield Business Journal, find out what's going on in our business community these days. A lot of talk, some talk, not a lot, but some. How shall I say, at least 5 minutes worth of talk last night at the council meeting about the reports that the Wyndham may be close to being sold or auctioned off.
1: Wow.
0: As the owners are bankrupt and according to some, and who allegedly maybe caused some damage purposefully to the Wyndham downtown. It's resulted in it being boarded up, at least in the lower parts. And some of that investigating and some of that legal maneuvering still going on. But hopefully Michelle talks about that here in the Business Journal report coming up.
1: What you're saying is get your shekels together.
0: Yeah, get your shekels together if you have a few bucks.
1: Yeah.
0: Although it was said last night by a public commenter at the city council meeting that neither of the two hotels, the Wyndham or the Abraham Lincoln, have been at full occupancy in the last 20 years.
1: Now, is that public commenter speaking factually or lying?
0: I don't know.
1: Hmm.
0: He didn't say where he got his material or his information from, so it's at best questionable right now.
1: I heard from the mayor about this, and apparently not everything said into the public comment microphone is a fact.
0: Yeah, but it is said by the members of the members of the public who either may or may not have voted for the mayor. So the mayor needs to let them speak and let them say what they want to say. And if it's not true, you have the opportunity to prove it. Or if it's true, you have the opportunity to prove it.
1: They are speaking in the public square, and the comments are available to all who witness city council, either in person, at home, or on Memorex.
0: I, of course, secretly enjoy listening to a mayor and an alderman argue for 20 minutes like they did last night in the midst of a two-hour meeting, for Pete's sake. Did want to mention, and maybe in the coming days ahead, there was a presentation made by Heartland Housed at last night's council meeting. They're still doing yeoman's work, trying to get a handle on the homeless population in Springfield. It seems to be somewhat down, but on the other hand, they say that as numbers, at least of officially homeless, may decline, there are more and more people that they say touch the system or are looking for services and help from Heartland House. So it's sort of a six of one, half dozen of another type of a situation, it sounds like. But they're doing the best they can. They also have an app they mentioned, which maybe they might have mentioned before, but I don't recall it. An app, if you're a business owner in Springfield, that you can go onto this app. Let me see if I have my notes with me here. Oh, yes, I do. Where if you see, like, maybe a person who's potentially homeless who comes by your business a lot or visits or whatever, there's an app you can go to that Heartland House has called, I believe, if I can read my writing, it's HCOC Connect. Where that will allow Heartland House to eventually determine if that person is in their system, if you know a name or identity or anything like that, where the response teams, which I think is a combination of Heartland House and the city and some other groups, so they can try to reach out to those folks and try to get help to them if they need it. So.
1: Yeah, I can't read my notes either.
0: Yeah, I'm surprised that this was written as well as it is. I think the longer the meeting went on last night, the more my notes turned into chicken scratching.
1: Boy, a whole 2 hours.
0: I should hire a chicken to see if the chicken can read my scratching.
1: Yeah, I feel sorry for you.
0: But yeah, it's one of those things with Heartland House where they're making inroads, and they're only part of the way through their strategic plan set a couple of years ago. But they're still saying there's a lot left to do in their plan and in general to help address the homeless population here in Springfield.
1: The goal being zero homeless.
0: The goal, yeah. It may be...
1: what do they... There's a word for it. Is it functional zero?
0: Yeah, I think functional zero would probably be right. I mean, at least getting to... especially, I think, one of the bigger things that they're having a success with, which I remember them talking about a few months back at the county board, was finding housing for a lot of them. Or supporting housing for some people that who were unhoused. But the problem is, you know, there's still plenty of that, too, and that even the you won't find a lot of even rental properties in Springfield that cost, let's say, $600 or less per month to get that help to the homeless people, which is going to be a problem, too. And, I mean, I guess you can kind of understand renters wanting or landlords wanting to make a buck, but it's maybe what they do with that buck that's also part of the problem.
1: Yeah, solutions aren't easy, and those folks are doing the Lord's work.
0: Yeah, they certainly are. And it's certainly they should be applauded for at least trying to do it. And they're doing a lot of work. They have, what's the number? Just a couple of years ago, they were addressing only 72 people who may be homeless getting them help, and now that's up to 90, at least on a regular basis that they're getting help to. But there's still a lot more that can be done, and a lot more than that. They've doubled the number of shelters, for instance, that are available in the community, which can be a good thing, but at least that can help a little bit while they maybe some of the homeless try to find some place to live. But then there are even homeless who don't know anything but the streets,
1: right?
0: That may not even want some of the help that's available to them, and trying to get to them might be a tough road to go down as well. So, but we need as many organizations as we can in the community, like Heartland House, that are at least willing to help our friends and neighbors. It is coming up on 8:20 at WTAX. We'll hear from Mike Quimby in a moment.
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0: drive all inside. They can put them on right there for you, and you'd be up and going. So we are absolutely into August now as we finished off the 250 retail units by August the 10th, way early. By July 31st, we had 272 retail new Hyundais. So we're moving on in to closing out the 26 model year lineup and get ready for the new 27 Hyundais due in soon. But Hyundai went ahead and sent us another 85 26s, so we're stocked heavy, and we needed to replenish that with 0% for 60 months, select Hyundai models, and then we went ahead and made the 90 days the first payment that Hyundai pays for, by the way, and we're taking it on into next year for you, so you won't have a car payment until next year. 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
6: 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The news at the bottom of the hour includes what people were saying at the Save America rally Wednesday. 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
7: At least 20 minutes of it was spicy, kind of. 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
5: I'm Nicole Murray with Your Money Now. Warner Brothers Discovery has reported strong revenue growth with HBO Max in its second quarter earnings. The company is under increased scrutiny ahead of its proposed merger with Paramount Skydance. CEO David Ellison said he plans to merge HBO Max and Paramount Plus into one streaming service. The CDC and the FDA said they are investigating a multi-state salmonella outbreak linked to jalapeno peppers from Mexico, which have sickened 345 people across 27 states and prompted a recall of affected products. The health agency said the peppers were supplied in the U.S. by Coast Citrus Distributors. Peloton posted its first annual profit ever in fiscal 2026 under CEO Peter Stern, capping off years of efforts to get costs in line with sales. The connected fitness company is expecting gross margin and adjusted earnings to grow in fiscal 2027. Futures are still mixed. NASDAQ futures down by more than 200 points. That's Your Money Now.
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11: 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Here's your WTAX Weather on the Nines forecast.
4: 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Thrift wild and sniff happy. Still more rain today. Could be heavy at times. High in the low 80s. Scattered storms tonight. Low in the upper 60s. Partly sunny. Mid 80s tomorrow. Sunny and mid 80s Saturday. Maybe stormy again by Sunday. Right now, some rain in the area and it's 72 degrees. The Springfield Business Journal report is 10 minutes away.
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13: ABC News, I'm Sherry Preston.
14: On this vote, the yeas are 8, the nays are 5, and the motion is agreed to.
13: Recall, as the Senate Homeland Security Committee this morning votes along party lines to hold Dr. Anthony Fauci in contempt of Congress. At a hearing last week, he invoked his Fifth Amendment right over 100 times, refusing to answer any questions about the pandemic. Investigators still looking for the hackers behind the attacks on water systems in several states. Iran among the suspects. ABC News Chief Investigative Correspondent Aaron Katursky on an intelligence note reviewed by ABC News.
15: The note says public safety officials in Utah identified targeted reconnaissance against water infrastructure in their state using an internet signature linked to Iran. The note said there were nearly 500 attempted intrusions in a 46-minute window November 24th. That's 3 months before the U.S. and Israel launched their first strikes.
13: The number of Americans filing for unemployment help rising to 199,000 people last week. This is ABC News.
12: WTAX News Time, 8:31. The race for U.S. Senate in Michigan is taking shape. Tuesday, Democrats in the state chose progressive Abdul El Sayed over moderate Representative Haley Stevens, despite a large difference in spending in their campaigns. More from ABC's Stephen Portnoy.
2: It's critical for Democrats that they hold this seat. They're going to have to spend money to do it. Gary Peters is the incumbent Democrat. He's leaving office. He's retiring. To win control of the chamber, Democrats have to hold that seat in Michigan and the seat in Georgia and then flip for more seats in places like North Carolina, Ohio, Alaska, Iowa, maybe even Texas.
12: In the case of that armed suspect arrested at President Trump's golf course in Los Angeles County, ABC News confirms the man arrested is a Marine Corps veteran and was at the club twice just days before Trump's visit this week. Sources say the suspect had written down a public phone number and address connected to the White House. ABC News contributor and former DHS official John Cohen.
16: Was this an individual who was scouting a location because he intended to conduct an attack? Or was this somebody who was possibly experiencing some type of mental health crisis who felt some type of satisfaction by posing as a law enforcement officer pretending to be involved in the security preparations?
12: A concerning air traffic safety incident involving Marine One with President Trump on board. Aviation officials reviewing safety protocols after a passenger jet came closer than allowed to the president's helicopter as it was lifting off near the White House. ABC News transportation correspondent Gio Benitez has details.
17: Prior to takeoff, air traffic control audio capturing Marine One's pilots giving controllers multiple three-minute warnings, which under standard protocol would prompt controllers to then pause commercial traffic at Reagan. But during Tuesday's departure, controllers appearing not to hear that critical three-minute warning, one even mentioning the lack of advance notice. The two aircraft momentarily coming within 1.5 horizontal miles and 500 vertical feet of each other, violating the FAA's safe distance procedure.
12: The New Mexico property owned by Jeffrey Epstein is now the center of a lawsuit as the state's attorney general sues the Department of Justice, claiming they're refusing to hand over necessary records.
18: Torres accused the Department of Justice of obstructing his office's investigation into the crimes committed at the sprawling ranch Epstein once owned in New Mexico. He says his office requested unredacted Epstein files 10 times to assist their investigation, but the Department of Justice has only turned over a fraction of the requested records. He asked a federal judge in Washington to declare the withholding of records unlawful and force the Department of Justice to provide his office with access to unredacted Epstein files. The DOJ says they're complying with the law and that turning over the records may violate the privacy of victims. Peter Haralambos, ABC News.
12: Rancor around the horseshoe. That story after a break. WTAX News Time 8:30.
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12: WTAX News Time 8:36. You wouldn't think a Springfield program that could possibly be paid for with, among other things, money the city receives from cannabis sales could possibly cause such a tiff between two city council members. Here we are.
22: That's what I need to hear from you, Director.
23: It's okay, Director. I'll follow up with the alderman later. Thank you. Alderwoman Notriano.
22: No, hold up.
23: I'm going to follow up with
22: you're
23: later.
22: Gonna follow, I'm not, but I'm not finished.
23: She doesn't.
22: I'm not finished, though, Mayor.
23: Then discuss it with me, please.
22: No, I want to finish asking her questions. She's a director. She makes a lot of money. Are you telling me she can't answer my question?
23: You can address it to me, sir.
22: I don't want to ask you. I want to ask the director.
12: As when Mayor Buscher tried to cut off Alderman Roy Williams' question regarding the city's cannabis grant program, Williams learned it was not the initiative of the director he was trying to question. The mayor tried to defuse the situation, something Williams accused the mayor of trying to do all the time. He used to be part of the government, but now David Walker can't stand it because in part of the Social Security crisis.
24: They don't know
0: how we can solve it and what kind of processes it's going to take. By the way, the federal government has grown too big, promised too much, subsidized too many, lost control of the budget, undercut states' rights, has no strategic plan, and has not managed

0: for outcome-based results.
1: Walker is a former Comptroller General of the U.S., and he appeared on stage Wednesday in Springfield with Joe Penland, also known as Joe from Texas.
2: Right now, 72 million Americans, their Social Security could get cut 22% to 28%. If ours got cut 28%, Mama would have had to give one of us away. We didn't have enough to eat as it was.
1: Walker and Penland keynoted the Save America rally at the BOS Center. I'm Dave Dahl on your number one for breaking news in the capital city, News Talk 93.9 and AM 1240 WTAX. 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
3: All right, Dave, are you finished?
1: As a matter of fact, I am.
3: But are you finished?
1: With what?
3: I want to ask an alderman a question. Are you finished?
1: I am finished with that newscast.
3: All right, thank you.
1: Mm-hmm.
3: Am I allowed to ask that alderman a question, or are you in charge here?
1: I am less and less in charge with every passing day. I'm not in charge here. I'm definitely not in charge at home.
3: Do I need to talk to Mrs. Dahl and see what's happening at home?
1: No comment.
3: Do I need to call Mayor Buescher and see if she can intervene between you and Mrs. Dahl?
1: I don't think she would be.
3: Do I need to call Alderman Williams and have him intervene between you and Mrs. Dahl?
1: I'm trying to figure who the person most qualified to intervene on my behalf would be.
3: Maybe Alderman Conley could help you.
1: Could be.
3: She was the voice of reason last night.
1: Really?
3: I think, anyway.
1: Okay. I think you should go to city council every week.
3: Who's in charge here? Are you in charge? Do you get to make that decision about what I do?
1: Who is in charge?
3: Who is in charge?
1: Why wouldn't the mayor be in charge?
3: Why wouldn't the mayor be in charge? Well, you know, she either was or wasn't chairing the meeting last night, depending on who you believe.
1: Okay.
3: Although Alderman Williams claimed that he never said the mayor was not in charge of the meeting last night.
1: Why would the mayor say that she's not in charge?
3: Because she claimed that Alderman Williams just told her she wasn't in charge. Because she did what Alderman Williams said was she didn't have the floor, right, and that the mayor needs to wait her turn like everybody else does.
1: Well, the mayor's the presiding officer, isn't she?
3: But who's in charge?
1: Good grief. Al Haig. Al Haig is in charge.
3: I'm in charge here at the White House.
1: Right.
3: Yeah, it's Alexander Haig. If we need his help, we can call him. Everything will be fine.
1: He's in charge.
3: At least until the president gets out of surgery. And then he can decide whether or not he wants Vice President Bush in charge.
1: Who's the decider in all this?
3: I don't know. Yeah. Maybe we should have a vote. Wait, didn't we have a vote? I'm so confused.
4: 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Springfield's most accurate and dependable weather information. Here's your WTAX Weather on the Nines forecast.
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5: 80s, despite the fact that we have storms in the area here. Expect the scattered storms to be stronger through the morning. Mostly cloudy skies after that. Definitely more of a summer feel behind the storms, that mugginess out there. Upper 60s for tonight. We'll have partly sunny skies heading our way for Friday, staying in those mid-80s the rest of the week. With that WAND weather forecast, I'm meteorologist Nick Patrick.
3: Meteorologist Nick Patrick is in charge of the forecast, which says it's 72 degrees right now. With some rain continuing to move across the area, some rain on radar right now, maybe a little yellow, but the worst of the rain in the area is in a line, sort of a bowing line that's kind of between parts of Missouri and into Carbondale. And it looks like the worst of the rain will be out of here before too long. It's a little bit of a blotch that's away from the rest of the rain. So maybe things will dry out here before too long. It's 8:42. We'll talk business next.
0: Hi, I'm Officer Chris Jones, Crime Stoppers Coordinator for Sangamon and Menard Counties. This week, Crime Stoppers is seeking information to help the Springfield Police Department to identify two individuals involved in a burglary. On July 6th, around 1 a.m., two black male suspects forced entry to farm and home located at 2804 North Richardson Parkway in Springfield. Once inside, the suspects ran into the gun counter and broke the glass with an unknown object. The suspects appeared to get spooked and fled the store heading east. Both suspects were wearing all black at the time. Images of the individuals can be found on our website, cashfortips.us. Anyone with information regarding this incident or can identify the suspects, call Crime Stoppers anonymously at 217-788-8427, submit a tip on our website, or use the P3 app. If your tip results in an arrest, you can receive a cash reward up to $2,500. Remember, Crime Stoppers only wants your information, not your name.
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3: Hi, I'm in charge of the show. It's 844 at WTAX. That's because I wasn't quite ready there, but that's okay. The Morning News Watch is in the WTAX Ebolt Supply Studio. Got nuts? This is Topic A. I'm Will Stevenson. On Thursdays, we talk business, and a lot to talk about this week with Michelle Ownby, executive editor of the Springfield Business Journal, who is on the news line. Good morning, Michelle.
8: Good morning, Will.
3: So it was said at last night's Springfield City Council meeting by a frequent public commenter that neither the Wyndham nor the Abraham Lincoln Hotel across the street had had full occupancy in at least 20 years, and now the city has the nerve to suggest there be a third hotel downtown, which is kind of coming in line with previous remarks made, that he basically said the city blew it with the Wyndham before all the damage happened, and now it's going to be sold anyway.
8: Right, right. Well, and in terms of full occupancy, you know, typically Springfield hovers around 60% occupancy a year, not just the downtown hotels, but citywide. But of course, that was before the Shield Sports Park opened.
3: Mm-hmm.
8: There's been a lot of talk about the need for additional capacity. Of course, we were already seeing some new hotels out there in Legacy Point.
3: Right.
8: If and when a new hotel is built downtown, my understanding is that would be done in conjunction with an expansion of the BOS Center, which theoretically would also bring a lot more people to Springfield, specifically downtown. So
3: right.
8: I do think it's a safe bet to say that you could get above that 60% occupancy mark, between the Shield Sports Park and then an expanded BOS Center that would allow you to have multiple conventions or multiple activities happening at the same time.
3: See, I'd rather hear it from somebody who looks at this stuff, like the Springfield Business Journal, than just some random guy who talks about everything.
8: Well,
3: he's not random, but you know what I mean.
8: Yes. The big question mark is how the Wyndham going up for sale will affect the potential redevelopment and expansion of the BOS Center.
3: Oh, for sure.
8: That did not pass the legislature before the session ended, but my understanding is they're going to be taking another look at it in the fall. And,
3: mm-hmm.
8: you know, if I was trying to recruit a developer to come in and build a brand new hotel, they might not want competition right next door. So I think people are going to want to know a little bit more about the future of the Wyndham before they make any multi-million-dollar commitments. But the reporter, Dean Olson, from Illinois Times, who most recently reported on the Windham story, did chat with the mayor earlier this week. She said the city is definitely not buying it. The county has not responded yet to our inquiries about, you know, there's been theories floating around that either the city or county might try to control it, particularly with that BOS center expansion up in the air, but no word on whether the county is planning to make any kind of move.
3: You mean the city and the county can't use a 30-story building? I mean...
8: Well, they probably could. The question is, what do they want to pay for it?
3: Ah, yes, that's true.
8: You know, according to the bankruptcy proceedings, it's worth $7 million. Now, will anyone actually offer $7 million? Hard to say. You'd spend more than that to tear it down, and by some accounts, that's what needs to happen. So it's quite the albatross there.
3: Yeah, but at least all we know at this point is that it is indeed going up for sale as part of the bankruptcy.
8: Yes, and we hope that will ultimately be a good thing, but still too early to tell, I'd say.
3: Yeah, I think you're right there. So we'll see as the bankruptcy proceedings kind of trudge on, I guess. I don't know, but we'll keep an eye on that for sure, and I know Dean will too. So there you go. All right, speaking of the Shields Sports Park, a big part of that is about to open.
8: Yes, the new entertainment complex, Legends Entertainment, is opening on Friday, tomorrow. So it's a 46,000-square-foot complex. They broke ground a little over a year ago, and you may recall they had originally hoped to be open this past spring to kind of coincide with the full opening of the sports park. But we had a pretty tough winter. I think there were three separate major snowstorms, so that kind of slowed them down a bit with the construction, but it is now up and running. So they've got a 12-lane bowling alley. They've got a food court with five different local restaurants, Taco Gringo, Sapori Pizzeria, Wealthy Juice Company, the Vanilla Bean, and then Sliders. Sliders is the only one that may not be a familiar name, but it's actually the same folks that have done Brick House, Cousin Eddie's, Papo's Cafe. So the interesting thing, though, is all five of those are doing kind of different menus than what they have at their regular restaurants. So you'll see some familiar things, but also some new things as well. And, of course, I'm sure they're catering it to being able to get large groups of people in and out. They've got three different party rooms over there. They've got something like 100 arcade games, and there's also a big patio area with a lot of outdoor seating and yard games and things like that. So it looks pretty cool. We posted a video with a little sneak preview of it.
3: And you can go look at that at the Business Journal's website. We've been trying to get them on the program here, but haven't quite made that work yet. But of course they're busy. I mean, you know, they got a thing to open tomorrow, so I get that. Speaking of restaurants, one that we featured in a video last year is moving.
8: Yes, Aunt Lou's Soul Food. I am sad that they're leaving downtown, but you know, when they announced they were moving out west, I'm pleased to say that they're going to the Town and Country Shopping Center on MacArthur Boulevard, which is technically west, but I would almost call that the central part of town at this point.
3: Not when we think of west.
8: Yes, and it's all about me and getting my fried deviled egg.
3: You know, see, it's all about what you and I want, and that's really all that matters, isn't it?
8: That's right. So it will not be too inconvenient for me. I loved having them downtown, but they still won't be that far away.
3: A lot of love for Aunt Lou's, too. Yeah.
8: And I did not realize this, but the space they're going into was the Fraternal Order of Eagles. I guess it already had a kitchen in there. It wasn't open to the public, which is probably why I wasn't familiar with it. But they're hoping to be open in there later this month or by early September. So they're looking at expanding their menu. And, of course, they'll have a lot big parking lot to work with there. They said that was one of the attractions. But I'm just glad that they are reopening and not closed for good.
3: Yeah, it's definitely not what we think of when we've said in the past that something is moving out west. So
8: right.
3: There you go. It's close enough for us to enjoy it. That's for sure. So good luck to Aunt Lou's. A flooring company has a new owner.
8: Yes. Well, I feel like we've had a number of transitions lately. I know you were on vacation last week, but it was just last week Sarah and I talked about Dreammakers Kitchen and Bath.
3: Yeah.
8: Passing the torch. And now same thing for Arizona Tile Company. Carrie and Cheryl Daugherty are retiring, and Zach Mass worked in the local flooring industry for a number of years, although not for them, for a different company. So he is now taking things over there, wanted the opportunity to own his own business, and he's changing the name just slightly. It will now be called Arizona Tile and Flooring Company, because he's hoping to expand their offerings of carpet, wood flooring, and vinyl planking, basically everything other than tile. So same location, a little bit expanded inventory, and we wish him well on the next phase of that business venture.
3: So what you're telling me is that based on the last couple of weeks worth of news, that we should all be floored about this.
8: There you go.
3: Thank you. We had to talk about Cyclospora this morning, so I needed to get a better joke under my belt this morning. So there you go. And you can find all that on the Springfield Business Journal website, I presume.
8: Absolutely. 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
3: Very good. Michelle Ownby, executive editor of the Springfield Business Journal, thank you. We'll talk to you again tomorrow about what's happening this weekend with the Illinois Times.
8: All right. Thanks, Will.
3: Thank you. It's 8:53.
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5: I'm John Rooney. Last night, J.J. Weatherholt gave the Cardinals a lead in the fifth inning. There's a swing and a fly ball center field. That sends Grisham back. Grisham is back at the track, and the ball's off the wall. The Cardinals are going to get two runs out of the double by Weatherholt. That kept carrying and carrying over the head of Trent Grisham. And Weatherholt drives in, runs 42 and 43, 2-0 Cardinals with two outs in the fifth. He was followed by a double from Cardinal catcher Ivan Herrera, 3-0 Cardinals. The Yankees scored on a bases-loaded walk in the sixth, had opportunities to either tie or take the lead, but the Cardinal bullpen bent and did not break. The Wenda Pallante, 12-6. Will Warren, the loser, 8-6. Riley O'Brien with his 27th save. The Cardinals went 3-3 on their road trip through Toronto and New York and will play Colorado at home tomorrow night at 7:15.
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9: I'm Nicole Murray with Your Money Now. Stocks are mixed at the start of the trading day as investors monitor Iran peace talks. The Dow is up by more than 100 points. The Nasdaq down by more than 200 points. Versant shares have surged 13% after the company reported second quarter earnings. Versant lifted its full year 2026 revenue and adjusted earnings guidance due to what executives referred to as strength and continued growth in the first half of the year. Beyond Meat forecast third quarter revenue above Wall Street estimates as resilient demand in its international segment helped counter declining U.S. sales. The company expects third quarter revenue of $60 to $65 million. LSEG analysts had predicted that figure would come in at $62.2 million. A court filing says President Trump's administration has refunded about $100 billion from tariffs that it collected before the Supreme Court struck down those duties. This figure represents more than half of the $166 billion collected. That's Your Money Now.
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15: Showers and storms going to be hanging around the area at least through the first half of the day. Could have some heavy downpours with this. Flash flooding is possible. Not looking at widespread flooding, though. It's more the storms themselves. So be careful with those wet roads. We'll be drying out here throughout the day. Scattered storms hang around through the evening. A little bit hotter for Friday. With that WAND weather forecast, I'm meteorologist Nick Patrick.
8: It's cloudy and 70. Have a great day.
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16: From ABC News, I'm Sherry Preston. The Senate Homeland Security Committee responds to Dr. Anthony Fauci's testimony, or lack thereof, last week on the COVID-19 pandemic.
17: On this vote, the yeas are 8, the nays are 5, and the motion is agreed to.
16: The motion to hold Dr. Fauci in contempt because he pleaded the Fifth more than 100 times during his testimony. This is Committee Chairman Senator Rand Paul and Ranking Member Senator Gary Peters.
18: Holding a witness in contempt is a serious thing, and it should be rare. But the contempt power exists for precisely this circumstance.
19: Criminal contempt is punitive. It does not compel a witness to answer questions or produce the documents we'd all like to see. What it will do is create a damaging precedent that future witnesses will use to resist legitimate congressional oversight.
16: Republicans don't have the votes in the full Senate to follow through on the contempt resolution, so Rand Paul has been talking about passing it on straight to the Justice Department. A strike against the confirmation of Attorney General wannabe Todd Blanche.
20: Maine Senator Susan Collins, who's in a tough re-election fight, announcing she's a no and will vote against Blanche. Without Collins, Blanche can likely only afford to lose one more Republican vote, and at least two others are still on the fence. Senator Lisa Murkowski of Alaska and Louisiana Senator Bill Cassidy, who has increasingly been defying the president since losing to a Trump-backed primary challenger.
16: ABC's Mary Bruce. Foodborne illness on the rise.
21: That salmonella outbreak tied to jalapenos is now expanding. The CDC reports that 345 people have gotten sick across 27 states. The highest number of cases in Minnesota and Colorado. 36 people have been hospitalized.
16: ABC's Elizabeth Schulze. The FDA has voted to approve Moderna's first ever mRNA seasonal flu vaccine for people 50 and older. You're listening to ABC News.
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24: 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For Republican gubernatorial candidate Darren Bailey, U.S. Senate candidate Don Tracy, the question is, what are you hearing on people's front porches?
25: People are telling us you got our vote. So it's interesting because a lot of people kind of want to stay in the background a little bit. 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
26: The cost of living is the biggest issue. 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Those are probably two things that I hear the most about.
24: Bailey and Tracy attended the Save America rally at the BOS Center Wednesday evening. Certainly wasn't the best night Alderman Roy Williams had at a Springfield City Council meeting. More from WTAX's Will Stevenson.
27: Williams, for one, got into an argument with Mayor Buscher over who he should address a question to regarding the city's cannabis grant program that could pay for things like tree removal and home rehabilitation.
28: You're playing games, making it worse.
29: I'm not. The city
28: will answer.
29: Can I finish now?
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29: All right, then just keep talking.
28: I had the floor, not you. Can your director come back up? If she can't, that's fine, too.
27: The director in question isn't part of the program, so when Williams tried to ask an alderman the same question, that led Busher to say she was just told she wasn't in charge of the meeting. Williams also wanted to make sure that separate meetings were being held on upcoming upgrades to electric meters, something that was already said to be a part of the Committee of the Whole. Will Stevenson, WTAX News.
24: Scattered showers and thunderstorms, mainly in the morning. Possible heavy rain, flash flooding. Then mostly cloudy and muggy, high in the low 80s. I'm Dave Dahl on your number one for breaking news in the capital city. 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
10: Showers have started to fizzle out a little bit here over the last couple of hours. We'll continue to see that rain in the area, but should be just a few scattered storms overnight into Friday. Partly sunny skies for Friday here. We'll drop down to those low, really low 70s, upper 60s. So it definitely feels warm outside. Should have mostly sunny skies by Saturday. With that WAND weather forecast, I'm meteorologist Nick Patrick.
11: ABC News, I'm Sherry Preston. The Senate Homeland Security Committee, along party lines, votes to hold Dr. Anthony Fauci in contempt for his appearance last week in which he invoked the Fifth Amendment more than 100 times. ABC's Jay O'Brien answering the question of what's next.
12: The normal process is it would then send that resolution to the Senate for a full Senate vote, but that would require a 60-vote threshold to clear. And Chairman Paul knows that is very unlikely to get out of the Senate. It would require Democratic votes. And so what he's mused about possibly doing is just forwarding this contempt resolution right on to the Department of Justice, circumventing that Senate vote.
11: The FDA voting this week to approve Moderna's first ever mRNA seasonal flu vaccine for people 50 and older. The Trump administration says it plans to overhaul the Head Start program, tossing out many of the regulations in place for the 700,000 children currently enrolled. Last year, the administration laid off much of Head Start support staff. This is ABC News.
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14: From the WTAX Wild Thrift and Sniff News Center, I'm Dave Dahl. Wednesday's Save America rally at the BOS Center included warnings about Social Security's future from two keynote speakers. Joe Penland, known as Joe from Texas, described a conversation with his wife during a hospital stay.
15: Woke up. And she told me where I was at, how long I'd been there. I said, well, Mom, I got to do something different now. She said, what's that? I said, I got to try to help 340 million people keep their Social Security because it meant so much.
14: David Walker, former Comptroller General of the U.S., laid out the numbers.
16: If we don't reform Social Security, then in late 2032, benefits will be cut across the board automatically by law 22 to 28%. And Medicare Part A in the next year, if we don't do anything to reform it, will be cut across the board.

0: 11%.
1: Wednesday's event was put on by Illinois Family Action. A school damaged by the Blue Mound tornado in June is in temporary quarters. Meridian principal Sarah Major talks to WAND-TV's Carly Bronkema.
2: Boxes and furniture stacked high as they move into a new space following the tornado. Some materials lost to the elements, while others were saved.
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2: Students start classes on the 18th and will walk in the doors of the former Stonington Elementary School, not Meridian.
3: This is where we all are. 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
5: Welcome to the Glenn Beck program. Laura in Ohio, welcome. How are you?
6: Good morning, Glenn. How are you today?
5: I am great.
6: I had wanted to see what your recommendation would be if you have books in your collection that when I die, nobody's going to want. You know, what do you do with those? I have a 1936 copy of Gone with the Wind from the year
5: first edition
6: published.
5: Okay.
6: I believe so. I don't know if it's from June when it was first published. I can't determine that. But it's from 1936, and I'm looking around now at all the books that I have. I have an extensive Civil War history collection. Nobody's going to want those.
5: I know, it's so sad, isn't it, Laura? My kids, they're going to look at all the stuff I have, and they're going to go, glad Dad has a museum, because I don't know what to do with this. Laura, here's what I would do. I would get, if you're interested in the money, I would see if there's somebody that can give you an estimate on what some of this stuff is worth. The rare books are probably worth something. If that's a first edition copy of Gone with the Wind, it's worth something. If you want it to be preserved and you want to add it to our library, you could always donate it to Mercury One. They don't take everything, but they could at least evaluate. You could send a list of everything you have and they can evaluate it and they can help you through that. It's sad that you don't have any children that are going to be, they're going to want any of this stuff. But whatever you do, just don't just dump it off someplace. Call our library and see if there's anything that you know we might be able to do with it, and see if there's any value in it. Sometimes, unfortunately, it just doesn't have any value. But we save an awful lot just in case it does become valuable later. We collect a lot of stuff that is current right now as well. Thank you, Laura. Put her on hold and see if you can get her in touch with Mercury One. Let me go to Mark in Georgia quickly. Hello, Mark.
7: Hey, Glenn, great to talk to you. You and I are of the same age. You're a couple of months younger than I am, but we're both born in 64, the last of the boomers.
5: Okay.
7: I'm a history nerd myself. I spent 3 years in Berlin from 1986 to 1989 as a soldier. I guarded Rudolf Hess before he died.
5: Holy cow.
7: The Berlin Wall fell. I went to where Hitler hung up the generals by their necks, by the piano wire. And there's a lot of ghosts there. But my point was, we spent a lot. We would go into East Berlin. We had to go in uniform. And I wish now that I could have a time machine and take all these young kids that are spouting socialism and show them what exactly East Berlin and West Berlin were like comparatively.
5: Very big difference. Man, Mark, I could spend all day talking to you. I know you wanted to talk about some other things. Put him on hold, get his number, pass him on to Mercury One as well. American Journey Experience. Great, great conversation. Thanks.
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12: Showers have started to fizzle out a little bit here over the last couple of hours. We'll continue to see that rain in the area, but should be just a few scattered storms overnight into Friday. Partly sunny skies for Friday here. We'll drop down to those low 70s, upper 60s. So definitely feels warm outside. Should have mostly sunny skies by Saturday. With that WAND weather forecast, I'm meteorologist Nick Patrick.
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13: From ABC News, I'm Sherry Preston. The Senate Homeland Security Committee voting to hold Dr. Anthony Fauci in contempt of Congress for last week's appearance, in which he said this more than 100 times.
14: Under the advice of my attorneys, I will invoke my right under the Fifth Amendment of the Constitution to refrain from answering your questions.
13: Committee Chair Senator Rand Paul on today's contempt vote.
15: That is what we are voting on today. Not his opinions, not his policies, not anything he said from a podium 6 years ago. We are voting on whether a witness who has received the benefit of a sweeping federal pardon can be ordered by this committee to answer questions and then defy that order without consequence.
13: Paul doesn't have the votes to take the issue to the full Senate, so is eyeing sending the case straight to the Justice Department. With the war grinding on in Iran, ABC News has confirmed that U.S. stocks of air defense missiles have been significantly depleted. ABC senior Pentagon reporter Louis Martinez has more on why that's a big deal.
16: It is very concerning because this is impacting the decision-making by the president, because if you're going to go on the offensive, as he has hinted against Iran, you also need a good defense, and because Iran still has many missiles and drones that they can fire at the U.S. and their allies, and if you can't defend forces, you can't really go on the offensive right now.
13: The FDA approving Moderna's first ever mRNA flu vaccine for people 50 and older.
17: They showed that this vaccine was about 27% more effective than the traditional flu vaccine. There did not seem to be any safety signals or concerning risks other than the traditional side effects that we see.
13: ABC News Chief Medical political correspondent Dr. Tara Narula. The Trump administration says it's planning to overhaul the Head Start program, tossing regulations that serve about 700,000 children. Last year, the administration laid off much of Head Start's support staff. This is ABC News.
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20: From the WTAX Wild Thrift and Sniff News Center, I'm Dave Dahl. Two men atop Illinois' Republican ticket this fall showed up for the Save America rally in Springfield Wednesday. Gubernatorial candidate Darren Bailey, U.S. Senate candidate Don Tracy. What are we trying to save America from?
21: We're trying to save America from the people that want to destroy it, like our governor, J.B. Pritzker. So, you know, I think people are finally waking up and realizing what's going on, and I can tell you that's exactly what Cindy and I are experiencing in Chicago. It is a completely different climate than it was 4 years ago.
22: From the takeover of the Democrat Party by the socialists and down the road, the takeover of America by the socialists. I mean, I thought that we had won the war against socialism when the Berlin Wall came down. I thought we had won the war against anti-Semitism when we won World War II.
20: The main program at the rally was concerned about the future of Social Security. Springfield Alderman Roy Williams wants to see changes made to the city's grant programs, funded in part by cannabis tax money, so people on the east side can get more help, especially after trees were downed following the severe weather.
23: In policymaking and in the legislative arena, sometimes the outcomes come out not the exact way we thought when we were doing it. So I never want you to think I thought you personally did this intentionally. What I was bringing to light that this exists now, and how can we correct it? I'm glad to hear you say you're willing to work and try to do something with it, because you're talking to an alderman who has the oldest trees in Springfield.
20: Williams speaking to Alderwoman Erin Conley after he got into a shouting match with the mayor over to whom he should address questions. The forecast from WAND-TV meteorologist Nick Patrick: scattered showers and storms with possible heavy rain and flash flooding. Mostly cloudy and muggy for the afternoon, high in the low 80s. I'm Dave Dahl. Get more news at CapitalCityNow.com.
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4: Showers have started to fizzle out a little bit here over the last couple of hours. We'll continue to see that rain in the area, but should be just a few scattered storms overnight into Friday. Partly sunny skies for Friday here. We'll drop down to those low 70s, upper 60s. So it definitely feels warm outside. Should have mostly sunny skies by Saturday. With that WAND weather forecast, I'm meteorologist Nick Patrick.
5: ABC News, I'm Sherry Preston. The Senate Homeland Security Committee has voted along party lines to hold Dr. Anthony Fauci in contempt for not answering any of its questions last week about the origins of COVID. Growing concern about the dwindling supplies of air defense missiles in the national stockpile thanks to the war with Iran.
6: We're talking about the THAAD missile system. We're talking about the Patriot missile system. A think tank earlier this month put out information that said that the Patriot missiles have been depleted by 2/3. And the THAADs by half. We have confirmed that reporting. We also know from U.S. officials that the number of TACM and PRISM missiles are, quote, extremely low.
5: ABC Pentagon reporter Louis Martinez. Two Israeli soldiers were killed in an explosion in southern Lebanon today, the first Israeli death since a shaky truce between Israel and Hezbollah nearly 2 months ago. Trump administration says it's planning to completely overhaul the Head Start program. This is ABC News.
7: St. Louis Cardinals baseball. Over the years, it has meant the Gas House Gang, Stan the Man, Lou Brock, Bob Gibson, The Wizard, Big Mac, Yachty, Waino, and Pujols. All those names, and they provided so many memories. St. Louis Cardinals baseball, most importantly, has meant championship baseball. We'll be describing every play right here on the Cardinals Radio Network, powered by Graybar.
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9: From the WTAX Wild Thrift and Sniff News Center, I'm Dave Dahl. He used to be part of the government, but now David Walker can't stand it because in part of the Social Security crisis.
10: They don't know how we can solve it and what kind of processes it's going to take. By the way, the federal government has grown too big, promised too much, subsidized too many, lost control of the budget, undercut states' rights, has no strategic plan, and is not managed for outcome-based results.
9: Walker is a former Comptroller General of the U.S. He appeared on stage Wednesday in Springfield with Joe Penland, also known as Joe from Texas.
11: Right now, 72 million Americans, their Social Security could get cut 22% to 28%. If ours got cut 28%, Mama would have had to give one of us away. We didn't have enough to eat as it was.
9: Walker and Penland keynoted the Save America rally at the BOS Center. 2 months after a tornado ripped the roof off Meridian Elementary School, teachers and students are moving into the former Stonington Elementary. Principal Sarah Major talks about that with WAND-TV's Carly Bronkamov.
12: Staff have spent the summer updating the school and getting everything in working order.
13: A lot of things, making sure that the plumbing worked and electrical and getting air conditioning running and, you know, the heating elements and stuff like that. So it's been a major overhaul.
12: With less than 2 weeks until school starts, teachers are taking stock of their supplies and making magic happen.
13: They're going to welcome our kids and teach our kids no matter where they are. So they're the true heroes behind it, with having to move buildings and figure out a new classroom and layout and what they're going to do for the year.
12: Starting from scratch, one box at a time.
13: It's just very humbling, and knowing that people are always willing to help and serve.
14: Carly Bronkema, WAND News.
9: I'm Dave Dahl. Get more news at CapitalCityNow.com.
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7: In a minute, we're going to talk to Wade Miller. He is Center for Renewing American Executive Director, and he has put a new report out on the Red-Green Alliance, and it's hair-raising, something the Democrats just do not want to talk about, and we need to. So we're going to do that next hour. Also, the Senate just voted, the committee just voted to hold Fauci in contempt. So now it does go to the DOJ, and remember Bannon and who's the other guy, Jason, that went to jail for lesser than what Fauci just did?
8: Navarro.
7: Yeah, Navarro. Peter Navarro. The both went to jail for like a year for less for contempt of Congress. If the DOJ and Blant does not go and put him in jail, the entire DOJ needs to be fumigated. More in a minute.

0: Though the headlines might change, the threats facing Israel remain. While much of the world has moved on to the next story, Israeli families continue living with the reality of terrorism and uncertainty and recovery. 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
5: Showers have started to fizzle out a little bit here over the last couple of hours. We'll continue to see that rain in the area, but should be just a few scattered storms overnight into Friday. Partly sunny skies for Friday here. We'll drop down to those low 70s, upper 60s. So it definitely feels warm outside. Should have mostly sunny skies by Saturday. With that WAND weather forecast, I'm meteorologist Nick Patrick.
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6: From ABC News, I'm Brian Clark. The war in Iran's led to dwindling supplies of crucial air defense missiles in the national stockpile. And Mick Mulroy, an ABC News contributor and former Deputy Assistant Secretary of Defense, says
7: we should be concerned. If the reports are correct, we have some like the THAAD that are down 80%. And that is significant in that not just our forces rely on these for defensive purposes, but so do our allies and partners in the region.
6: White House Press Secretary Karoline Leavitt said today that a Washington Post reported dust-up between President Trump and Defense Secretary Pete Hegseth over the stockpile, quote, never happened. 1 week after Dr. Anthony Fauci refused to answer questions at a Senate hearing on his handling of the COVID-19 pandemic, that Senate committee voted to hold him in contempt of Congress, setting up a referral to the Justice Department. Chairman Rand Paul said before the party line vote,
8: Dr. Fauci faced no risk of federal prosecution. All he had to do was tell the truth. More than 100 times, though, he refused.
6: But Democratic Senator Gary Peters said this vote would hurt the committee's credibility moving forward.
9: Future witnesses will argue that appearing before Congress exposes them to punishment regardless of whether they comply with the subpoena and invoke a constitutional protection.
6: Federal authorities are investigating whether Iranian-backed hackers are those who've targeted dozens of water systems across the country. ABC's Jim Ryan says this has happened before.
10: There is some precedent to the phenomenon. In early 2024, hackers got into the water supply system in the tiny town of Mule Shoe, Texas, causing the downtown water tower to briefly overflow. That cyber attack was linked to hackers backed by the Russian government.
6: Food safety concerns continue, and cyclosporiasis cases linked to iceberg lettuce have been reported in a number of states. Federal officials now say jalapenos linked to a salmonella outbreak have been connected to a grower in Mexico. You're listening to ABC News.
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16: From the WTAX Wild Thrift and Sniff News Center, I'm Dave Dahl. For Republican gubernatorial candidate Darren Bailey, U.S. Senate candidate Don Tracy, the question is, what are you hearing on people's front porches?
17: People are telling us you got our vote. So it's interesting because a lot of people kind of want to stay in the background a little bit. So I'm voting for you, but I don't want to take a picture. I don't want to put a sign up. It's real this time.
18: The cost of living is the biggest issue. The Iranian war is another issue as well. Those are probably two things that I hear the most about.
16: Bailey and Tracy attended the Save America rally at the BOS Center Wednesday evening. Certainly wasn't the best night Alderman Roy Williams had at a Springfield City Council meeting. More from WTAX's Will Stevenson.
19: Williams, for one, got into an argument with Mayor Buscher over who he should address a question to regarding the city's cannabis grant program that could pay for things like tree removal and home rehabilitation.
20: You're playing games, making it worse.
21: I'm not. The city
20: won't answer.
21: Can I finish now?
20: No, because I had the floor, not you.
21: All right, then just keep talking.
20: I had the floor, not you. Can your director come back up? If she can't, that's fine, too.
19: The director in question isn't part of the program, so when Williams tried to ask an alderman the same question, that led Buscher to say she was just told she wasn't in charge of the meeting. Williams also wanted to make sure that separate meetings were being held on upcoming upgrades to electric meters, something that was already said to be a part of the Committee of the Whole. Will Stevenson, WTAX News.
16: Scattered showers and thunderstorms, mainly in the morning. Possible heavy rain, flash flooding. Then mostly cloudy and muggy, high in the low 80s. I'm Dave Dahl on your number one for breaking news in the capital city. 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

0: Muslim Brotherhood and the DSA. Not a single Democrat showed up for that hearing. That should tell you something, shouldn't it?
1: Yeah, absolutely. And the unwillingness, frankly, even of our side in many respects, to admit that the problem is much bigger than 3 to 5%, or even acknowledge that there's a problem, even if it's just 3 to 5%, which is way more than that. The left won't even acknowledge the 3 to 5 and try to address that through public policy and national security means. They ignore it. They'll call you a bigot for highlighting it. But the problem is that the radicalism is way more than that. And it could be 80% of the population that's just not suitable. But our side is politically unwilling to admit that. And I understand that, you know, the average person is not yet quite willing to say that it could be 80% of the population that's radicalized, that has been coming over in recent decades. But first, you have to admit you have a problem, and then you can start talking about the solutions. And the white paper we wrote was just admitting we have a problem. What comes after that is we need to start working with our allies on Capitol Hill and state legislatures to figure out what is the policy solution to this. And the problem we're going to run into, Glenn, is that a lot of people on our side will say, well, the First Amendment and free speech. And, well, the answer to a conquering ideology in our domestic space cannot be that we have no recourse and that we just have to allow it to happen. I'm also not saying that we should violate the First Amendment or religious liberty, but I think that we have to figure out how do we treat Islam as a political ideology, unlike Sikhs, Judaism, Christianity, etc. Yeah.
0: To me, this is really easy. It is not simply a religion. If you want to practice your religion, that's fine. But if your religion teaches that the Constitution must be replaced, now it is a political organization. You're now saying it's a system of governance. I'm sorry, but that's incompatible. I mean, you say in your brief, Red Green Alliance is an existential threat to the Republic, uniting neo-Marxists and radical Islamists around the shared goal of destroying America's constitutional order, capitalism, and Western Christian tradition. How can we continue to let people serve if that's their goal when they are standing there taking an oath to protect and defend the Constitution of the United States if their goal is to overthrow the Constitution?
1: I agree. And I've publicly said that I think that these DSA candidates who are specifically saying that we should refuse to seat them, that's fundamentally different than AOC, who we just disagree with and we think that she's wrong on virtually everything. But even AOC is careful not to say that we should overthrow the Constitution generally. I mean, if we dig deep, maybe we can find that. But these new candidates, they just proudly proclaim it all over the place. And I think that Congress should just refuse to seat them if they do, in fact, end up winning their primaries. We have to draw a line in the sand somewhere. And I think that it is a relatively easy line to draw to say, if you're overtly arguing to destroy Western civilization, the Constitution, you cannot take a place on the floor and vote on legislation affecting Americans.
0: So I found good news in El Sayed's victory, because it was predicted to be just a wild, wildfire. He's going to just, and it wasn't. It was within, I think, 14,000 points in the end when they stopped counting. So I find some good news that maybe the Democrats are not all sold on this. And if you look at the numbers, it's all intellectuals and white rich people that voted for El Sayed, along with the Muslims. The working class, they didn't vote for that. So are you seeing signs of hope on this, that maybe Democrats are going to wake up to this?
1: Yeah, I mean, I think that if you're a left Hispanic family Christian, you see this, you're horrified. I think that if you are a left black family Christian, you're horrified by this. And I think that ultimately, at the end of the day, those families are going to increasingly vote their interests. And they may not vote for Republicans, but I think they're going to choose more rational and moderate Democrat voices. I mean, even James Carville is kind of apoplectic at what's happening to his party right now. And Elon's been saying this for years now, that the Overton window is just moving so far to the left that what used to be a centrist is now considered radical right. And I think that that's playing out in politics as we see it. But, we can't rest on our laurels that their own radicalism will just self-destruct itself that we can just wait. I think that we have to proactively go out there and make the argument against it.
0: Okay, so I want to talk to you about, I mean, you said, and we're not going to have time to go into it. Let me just say, you say that there is a three-headed hydra, the enablers, which are the influencers in the media, the legitimizers, intellectuals and institutions, and the backers, the financial networks. So you get into, in your paper, how we can dismantle or kill this three-headed hydra. I want to get into that in 60 seconds. More in just a moment. First, let me talk to you about SuperSure. 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
0: We're with Wade Miller. He is the executive director for the Center and Citizens for Renewing America. He has just put out a really good warning, if you will, a brief about the Red-Green Alliance. And I'm going to tweet it out so everybody can read it. Where else can you read it?
1: Yeah, Wade. You can go to americarenewing.com. 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
0: Okay. So in it, you talk about how we dismantle the three-headed hydra, and you say it's a whole-of-society approach. How do we do it?
1: Well, it's going to have to be cultural. It's going to have to be public policy. It's going to have to be legal. And then this is gets back to the kind of good old-fashioned Beckian research, which is you draw the dots and connect all of the figures and figure out the backers, the supporters, the influencers, the institutions that are behind it. But we're going to have to start going after the foreign money. You're going to have to start going after the domestic institutions that are enabling radical Islamist groups. You're going to have to start going after, addressing this in colleges. This is where a lot of the radicalism starts. Parents can make decisions there. Public policy can shape that. States can shape curriculum at various levels. We just need to, one, recognize that there's a problem and then have elected officials who have the courage to take action, and then Americans to stand up and be willing to defend our culture from this radical Red-Green Alliance onslaught onto our very values and norms.
0: You know, what has been so sad to me is, there's a couple of groups that are going to be if they would be successful, the first to be killed, and that would be the Jews. And the second is LGBTQ. Mm-hmm. And when I see the LGBTQ community marching for radical Islamists, things like Gaza, and the Palestinian movement, you go to Palestine and you are a trans man, you're dead. They're not going to embrace you. And they have been swept up into this. And I don't know what it is psychologically that happens to people, but this is using the people who many of them are honest in, hey, let's live in love and everything else. And they are so blind that they are standing with people who will slit their throat or throw them off of the top of a building like they do in Iran or hang them for their lifestyle. Have you thought about this? How do we wake those people up?
1: I think the leftists are looking at this through an oppressor versus oppressed viewpoint. And they think that if we can correct these historical injustices and show these oppressed groups that we're, you know, willing to do better and change, that they will be rational and thank us. And I think this is just part of the problem with woke ideology, is that it's just not rational and logical. It doesn't comport with our understandings of human psychology and human sociology. And so it's just a huge amount of naivete. Of course, I don't think that educated and intelligent, both, I think, need to be there. Are really Marxists to begin with. I think part of the problem is that in order for Marxism to be attractive to you, you just have to be missing something, and that it is doctrinally, their mission is to destroy them and recreate Islam in its place. And the left just refuses to even acknowledge that that's the case.

0: 1930s that really kind of, some of them actually started almost a, in a way, a pro-Nazi organization. It wasn't very big, but they were like, look, we're Germans, they're Germans. If we're just show them that we're just like them, and we then we'll be accepted. And no, they were accepted for a very short period of time. And then 1933, Hitler's like, okay, we don't need you anymore.
1: And part of the solution here, part of the solution is we're going to need to look at Israeli nationalism, because Israel and to some degree Japan are really kind of the only two countries on the planet right now that have kind of figured out how to deal with Islam at the public policy level. So regardless of whether you like Israel or not, you should be looking to them to learn how they're dealing with this problem. Because even if you take the most wildly ridiculous anti-Semitic conspiracy theory, it comes nowhere close in terms of scope and danger to us as Americans, as Islam, just as it exists naturally. And so I think we need to wake up and figure out who the real enemies of this country are and figure out who our allies are and work with them to solve the problem.
0: So what can a listener in my audience do to help?
1: Well,
0: what would be the most effective thing the individual can do?
1: I think read the primer so you fully understand it. For those who already do, and a lot of your listeners will be familiar with this, I think we have to start thinking at the public policy level, the state level, the municipal level. How do we actually start solving this? How do we solve the call to prayer problem? How do we solve the creeping Sharia and Marxist ideology that is trying to be implemented and start coming up with public policy solutions and then insist that our elected officials take it seriously and start moving forward? Otherwise, inaction in 15 years, we're going to look like Europe. We're going to have a rising Islamic population that is increasingly radicalized, and the entire fabric of our culture is going to start to unwind. We're seeing it happen in Europe right now. We have to wake up. There may be 10 or 15 years ahead of where we are if we don't start taking action now and get over the politically correct arguments that we'll run into from kind of centrist Republicans. We have to admit that Islam is doctrinally a civilizational level problem, and it has to be addressed.
0: Wade, thank you. Please say hi to Russ. Everybody on my staff, such a fan of everything you guys are doing. Anything you need, you please reach out to us. We're big, big fans. Wade Miller, thank you. God bless.
1: Thank you.
0: You can check it out at AmericaRenewing.com. 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I'll also tweet the report out so you can read it. It is well worth your time and well worth a read. All right, more in a minute. Dishes are done. The house is finally gone quiet. You turn off the lights. You realize that for the first time all day, nobody needs anything from you. You walk into a cool, dark bedroom, pull back the covers. You slide into a bed that feels like it was made to welcome you home. The sheets are cool against your skin. The pillow is just right. 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
1: Showers have started to fizzle out a little bit here over the last couple of hours. We'll continue to see that rain in the area, but should be just a few scattered storms overnight into Friday. Partly sunny skies for Friday here. We'll drop down to those really low 70s, upper 60s. So it definitely feels warm outside. Should have mostly sunny skies by Saturday. With that WAND weather forecast, I'm meteorologist Nick Patrick.
2: ABC News, I'm Brian Clark. Senate Majority Leader John Thune says reports of the military running low on key munitions are concerning. ABC contributor and former Deputy Assistant Secretary of Defense Mick Mulroy says
3: That is, of course, concern militarily from a security point of view, but it also somewhat restricts the president's decision-making when it comes to escalating, not escalating, and how long this war will last. So this does have a direct strategic and tactical impact on our operations.
2: White House Press Secretary Karoline Leavitt said a Washington Post reported dust-up between President Trump and Defense Secretary Pete Hegseth over the stockpile, quote, never happened. A Senate committee voted to hold Dr. Anthony Fauci in contempt of Congress after he refused to answer their questions last week. And federal officials say jalapeno peppers linked to a salmonella outbreak have been traced to a grower in Mexico. The FDA says 93% of people they interviewed reported eating at a Mexican-style restaurant in a one-month period. This is ABC News.
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5: From the WTAX Wild Thrift and Sniff News Center, I'm Dave Dahl. Wednesday's Save America rally at the BOS Center included warnings about Social Security's future from two keynote speakers. Joe Penland, known as Joe from Texas, described a conversation with his wife during a hospital stay.
6: I woke up and she told me where I was at, how long I'd been there. I said, Mom, I got to do something different now. She said, what's that? I said, I got to try to help 340 million people keep their Social Security because it meant so much.
5: David Walker, former Comptroller General of the U.S., laid out the numbers.
7: If we don't reform Social Security, then in late 2032, benefits will be cut across the board automatically by law 22 to 28%. And Medicare Part A in the next year, if we don't do anything to reform it, will be cut across the board 11%.
5: Wednesday's event was put on by Illinois Family Action. A school damaged by the Blue Mound tornado in June is in temporary quarters. Meridian principal Sarah Major talks to WAND-TV's Carly Bronkema.
8: Boxes and furniture stacked high as they move into a new space following the tornado. Some materials lost to the elements, while others were saved.
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9: This is where we all are. It's not the building that makes the school, it's the people inside of it, and we're just going to be here for a little bit, and it's only temporary, but it's going to be as normal as possible.
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0: I really want to save some time so at the end of the hour, Jason can take us through some of the information that we have coming out from the election on who voted for El Sayed. When you look at it, it's kind of critical information. We'll get to that here in just a few minutes. Also, on a personal note, I'm going to be taking the next 2 weeks off. I'm leaving in just about an hour or so. And I won't be chronicling this in real time because we'll be in some places that I just don't need people to know that I'm there while we're there. And I'm taking my family. I'm not concerned about my kids. I want to strengthen my kids because I hear from them all the time what they hear from their friends, and they're hearing stuff about socialism and America and everything that is just so wrong. And I just want to do everything I can to strengthen them. And so I'm taking 2 weeks off, which I almost never do, but I'm taking 2 weeks off, because I want to spend it with my kids, and I'll share what I've learned from them, and maybe I can help you with your kids, you know, when I get back after I've learned, and hopefully they've learned a few things. But pray for the family, will you? If you'd pray for the safety of my family, I'd appreciate it. We're traveling with a whole bunch of security, but you just never know. Just pray for the guidance of the Spirit the whole time, and pray for my children as well. I want to bring in Clay Travis. He is part of the Clay and Buck Show that follows this program on the Premier Radio Networks. And I want to bring him in because, to me, this is kind of like Friday. I'm leaving tomorrow. I won't be here tomorrow. And I think he had the idea of the week, maybe the month, maybe the year. And everybody's been talking about boys and women's sports and the WNBA. And he's just come up with the Nashville Balls. And he said, I wanted an all-trans team. So it's only men who are women now. Because he said, we'll win every championship. And then maybe we'll prove the point. But we'll prove the point. We'll make a lot of money doing it. You know, I just love it. Clay is with us now. Clay, how are you?
1: I'm doing great. I hope that you and your family have a good trip. But I would love at some point if we could get you courtside seats to see the Nashville Balls, the most inclusive team in the history.
0: I would be glad to sit on the courtside for that. I would be very happy to do that.
1: I'm calling the bluff here. If you're wondering, if you're out there and you haven't heard some of the news, since Sophie Cunningham, player for the Indiana Fever, came out and said men should not be able to play in women's sports, which is not a particularly radical proposition, there has been a lot of talk, and many different WNBA coaches, Glenn, actually came out and they said, well, we think men should be able to identify as women and play in this league. And as a staunch supporter of inclusion and diversity, equity, as well, I said, well, what is the best thing that I could do to follow the logic of this? To me, it is to have an all trans team, Nashville Balls expansion franchise in the WNBA. We will be the first all male, identifying as women team. We are very pro trans, incredibly inclusive. Our slogan, you'll like this, Glenn, is one love, two balls. Our very understated, as you were showing it a little bit earlier on video, but for people who haven't seen it, logo is a basketball.

0: hoop with two different balls going through the net.
1: Yeah.
0: Look, I just think it would be the greatest dynasty of all time. Move over John Wooden's UCLA Bruins. Move over Bill Russell, Michael Jordan. We've got something for you. We would be not only, I think, the greatest professional sports franchise of all time. I don't think we would lose a game. Some games we might win without giving up a basket, which is unheard of in basketball.
1: Wasn't there like a kids team that played against the WNBA or a female team? What was that story?
0: Yeah, the story is the U.S. women's soccer team, which won the World Cup, the best soccer team in the world. They lost 5-2, Glenn, to a team of under 15-year-old boys in Dallas, Texas. Not the best 15-year-old boys in the country. And remember, under 15 means a lot of those kids are 14. They lost 5-2 to the best soccer players in Texas. And so all of this kind of comes together. And look, I just think sometimes you have to, and this is my natural state here, Glenn, is sometimes you have to follow absurdity with more absurdity and actually call these people on the logic that underpins what they would suggest. Mm-hmm. And so if you're going to argue that a man can identify as a woman and play in the WNBA, which is the Women's National Basketball Association, then I think we should just have a whole team of trans guys. By the way, this is happening in France. It's happening in France.
1: I got to tell you, if they would take you up on this, I know you're making a point, but you're also probably very serious as well. You put $10 million up. I would join you in this venture if they would do it, because they would win every time. They would win every single game.
0: Yes.
1: Every time.
0: And the games wouldn't be remotely close. And look, ultimately, why will they not just say, hey, the WNBA is only for women, right? To their credit, the WTA has finally said it, the Women's Tennis Association. They have said it in the they've said it in the Olympics. They've said it in the NCAA, thanks to President Trump. It's because they are committed so much to the left-wing idea that the trans agenda can create women out of men, that they are not willing to say a basic biological truth. And if you're not willing to do that, then I think the natural result should follow, which is men who identify as women should be able to compete in the Women's Professional Sports League. And I think, Glenn, they would obliterate all of the women in this sport. I don't think it would be remotely close. I think you could go all the way down, by the way. As soon as you get testosterone, as you well know, as everybody out there who's ever raised a boy knows, it changes the game substantially. Heck, if you've ever coached, if you got a kid in 13U that already has a mustache, I mean, he's going to be a lot better than most of the other 13-year-olds. Yeah. And so I think you can get an 8th-grade boys team that would beat the best WNBA team, a team of WNBA All-Stars. I don't even think some of those games would be remotely close.
1: So can I ask you, I've not been able to figure out why Caitlin Clark is not supporting Sophie Cunningham. Why has that not been a dynamic duo here?
0: I'll defend Caitlin Clark in this way, Glenn. You and I and most of your listeners out there, we grew up and watched and loved sports in the 80s and the 90s, what I would call the Jordan era of basketball. Jordan's most famous quote, in my mind, I wrote a book with this title, is Republicans Buy Sneakers Too. And I think Michael Jordan's perspective, and it was followed by Tiger Woods in golf, and it was followed by Kobe Bryant, Shaquille O'Neal, a lot of other big-time athletes, was, I'm not going to get involved in politics. I want everybody, Republicans, Democrats, Independents, to be able to be fans of my brand. Republicans Buy Sneakers Too. I think Caitlin Clark is rejecting, in many ways, the LeBron era, which is, you need to know everything that I think about politics, which has, I think, made him incredibly polarizing. And instead, she's trying to go back to the Jordan Tiger Woods era of appealing to everyone. And Glenn, the example of this I would give is, she was asked who she was going to vote for in the 2024 presidential election, Kamala or Trump. And she said she didn't want to answer. She didn't think it was her business to tell people what her politics were. And so I think what has actually happened here is the WNBA has put a lot of coaches and players in tough spots who may well agree with us on the absurdity of this premise. All they have to do, and she said this basically in her answer, is that's a question for the league. And the league, the commissioner, should, if they had any backbone at all, come out and just say, hey, this is a league for women. If you are born male, you can pursue life to the furthest of your happiness as you desire. You cannot become a women's basketball player. They haven't said it. They won't say it, I think, because the league itself is committed to identity politics. But I do think that that is the reason why she has avoided joining Sophie Cunningham on her side.
1: That makes total sense. I just feel like, you know, Caitlin's been, you know, just pounded in the head for so long. And you would think when you'd see somebody else being pounded in the head, it would just be your instinct to go say, hey, knock it off. I don't have to agree, but knock it off. This isn't right.
0: Yeah, I agree. And the argument you can also make is that this goes to the very essence of sport itself. And look, I don't know how many far left wingers, to be fair, are Caitlin Clark fans, right? Maybe there are some. I think her base, if I were sitting down and talking with her, I would say, look, your base is Trump America, whether you like it or not. And also a lot of other sane people, because remember, Glenn, this is an 80-20 issue nationwide. I actually think it's a 95-5 issue for sports fans. I think the 5% who are loony bin members get a lot of attention. But I think for men, like, nobody makes this argument, right? There isn't a dad in America listening to you right now who thinks that a grown man should be able to compete against his daughter or his granddaughter, right? Like, that's just lunacy. No. And so I think that's Caitlin Clark's base. Are there some left wingers who are also Caitlin Clark fans? Maybe. But I actually don't, if I were advising her, I understand the perspective of, I'm just going to avoid all politics. Cause if you answer this, next thing you know, people are asking you what you think about every issue. But I think her base is actually would overwhelmingly support her if she said, yeah, this is only for women.
1: One more thing, because I know you got to go get ready for the show because you're on here and right after my show on Premiere. What do you think of the coaches that are now saying that, you know, men are going to start coming and taking their jobs and men shouldn't be coaches for the WNBA? And yet, well, simultaneously, I mean, that's insanity.
0: Yes. Well, I mean, I think what it goes to is you ultimately paint yourself into a corner if you follow full left wing ideals, right? Because, I mean, you can take it outside of this gender ridiculousness. You know, if I said to you right now, Glenn, I have an important announcement to make. I am now a black woman. On the left, they would have to say, welcome to womanhood, Clay Travis. We are excited to have you. Your beard makes you look even more feminine than we thought you ever might. They would then say that I am a racist, culturally appropriating for saying that I'm black. So I think for, I mean, again, this is what their logic is, right? So I think for most people out there, if you said, what is more defining of you, your gender or your race? People find out they're different race than they thought they were all the time with the DNA testing going on right now. Nobody ever finds out. Like, I think I have a lot, but personally, I bet you would sign on with this too. I think men, you know, I have a lot more in common with black, Asian, and Hispanic men, I think, than I do with white women, because gender to me is more of a definite defining characteristics than race is, right? Doesn't mean you can't have a lot in common with a lot of different people of all different backgrounds. But if you were going to say, which is a bigger deal to change, your gender or your race, I think most people would have to say your gender, right? I mean, that's far more transformative than your race. Yet in the left, if you change your race, you're racist and you're assimilating and you have to be canceled. But if you change your gender, you're a hero and it must be immediately affirmed.
1: Yeah. Is everybody hearing his white privilege there? Yeah, I think I heard it. Clay, it's good to talk to you, my man. Thank you so much.
0: Hey, appreciate it. Keep up the good work, Glenn. Have a good trip with your family and stay safe.
1: God bless. Say hi to Buck for me. Clay Travis, Outkick founder, and also co-host of the Clay and Buck show that is on the Premier Radio Network immediately following this one. By the way, if you did not hear the show yesterday, the after show, it is now on demand. It is something that I believe I'm not doing it on the regular show. I'm going to do it in bits and pieces because it is... it is something that requires a little bit of thinking. It requires real deep thought and explanation on it. But it's what happens when the past disappears. And I show you that this has been done before in history. And it is stunning. It is stunning what was said in 600 that's being said today. Exact same thing, just different tools. And I want you to listen to that. Become a Torch member now at glennbeck.com/torch. Join us. You get all of the education, all of the podcast, and episode 17 of The American Story is available right now this weekend, wherever you get your podcast. All right, back in just a minute. 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
2: You show up, you work hard, and you speak the truth. Even when it ain't popular. That still counts for something. Beck will be right back.

I'm Dan Loney with Your Money Now. Revenue at Fox Corporation last quarter got a big boost from the World Cup. Overall revenue was up 28% year over year to $4.21 billion. Ad revenue soared 78% higher to $1.92 billion. It also saw big gains for its free streaming platform, Tubi, including over 20 million viewers at its World Cup hub. Distribution revenue rose 5% due to the addition of Fox One. Warner Brothers Discovery shares are on the rise up 2% after reporting strong earnings growth ahead of its potential merger with Paramount Skydance. Streaming surpassed $3 million in revenue, which was a 10% year-over-year increase. It also noted that growth in HBO Max can be tied to new markets in which the channel is appearing. Wall Street stocks have turned lower across the board. The Dow Industrial Average is down almost 400 points, and the NASDAQ is down about 0.25%. And that's Your Money Now.

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4: Welcome back to the Glenn Beck program. Glenn is hightailing it as we speak, headed out on his vacation. Pat and Jeffy will be back tomorrow. I wanted to take this little bit of time, though, to talk about, there's either a vote happening today or tomorrow, but the Senate right now is scheduled to go on recess on Monday. I think it's the 10th through September 11th is when they're supposed to go on recess. And I was looking at a post from Mike Lee yesterday. Everyone's asking what's happening with the SAVE Act. There's multiple different measures that have gone through the House that have gotten to the Senate. And they're all, they're doing what they normally do. But Mike Lee yesterday said that things are moving in a favorable direction. He said they're actually doing stuff now. They're actually talking. And possibly, I know there's a coalition now of senators that are looking at not going on vacation, even though so many of them, it looks like that's all they're worried about is going on vacation. Call your senators, get on the line with as many as you can, get them to do their job.

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2: Showers have started to fizzle out a little bit here over the last couple of hours. We'll continue to see that rain in the area, but should be just a few scattered storms overnight into Friday. Partly sunny skies for Friday here. We'll drop down to those low, really low 70s, upper 60s. So definitely feels warm outside. Should have mostly sunny skies by Saturday. With that WAND weather forecast, I'm meteorologist Nick Patrick.
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3: From ABC News, I'm Brian Clark. Almost 6 months since the U.S. first attacked Iran, new concerns in Washington. One focuses on reports of a dwindling stockpile of air defense missiles. ABC's Louis Martinez covers the Pentagon.
4: We're talking about the THAAD missile system. We're talking about the Patriot missile system. A think tank earlier this month put out information that said that the Patriot missiles have been depleted by two-thirds and the THAADs by half. We have confirmed that reporting. We also know from U.S. officials that the number of TACM and PRISM missiles are, quote, extremely low.
3: The White House has pushed back on reports of shortages. Another concern focuses on how casualties are counted. The Pentagon said there was a technical error, and today Senate Democrats introducing legislation to end that practice. Democratic Senator Tammy Duckworth of Illinois said this affects pensions and benefits.
5: Well, it's about being first and foremost upfront and honest with the American people. Trump's illegal war is deeply unpopular, and he knows it.
3: The FDA has approved Moderna's mRNA flu vaccine for adults over 50.
6: The shot was found to be 27% more effective than the standard vaccine. The new approval comes after an intense flu season last year that saw some of the highest rates of doctor's visits, hospitalizations, and deaths from the virus.
3: That's ABC's Yuri Benajap. A Senate committee voted to hold Dr. Anthony Fauci in contempt of Congress for refusing to answer questions last week. Chair Rand Paul says he'll refer the matter directly to the Department of Justice. Meanwhile, Todd Blanche's bid to lead the department as attorney general still uncertain as some Republicans threaten to vote no.
7: Cassidy actually did speak yesterday, to which he said that he's worried that Trump is just basically going after his political enemies. And I'm sure behind closed doors, he wants assurances from Todd Blanche that that is not his intention, that he doesn't view himself as Trump's personal attorney.
3: You're listening to ABC News.
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10: From the WCAX Wild, the Rifton Smith News Center. Deadly home explosion in Southern Illinois is under investigation. ABC's Morgan Norwood has the story.
11: The blast rocked an entire neighborhood in the town of Energy, Illinois, just after 7 p.m. First responders racing to the scene, flames erupting from an open gas line as they combed through the wreckage, finding one person dead and multiple other buildings in the neighborhood damaged.
10: He used to be part of the government, but now David Walker can't stand it because in part of the Social Security crisis.
12: They don't know how we can solve it and what kind of processes it's going to take. By the way, the federal government has grown too big, promised too much, subsidized too many, lost control of the budget, undercut states' rights, has no strategic plan, and has not managed for outcome-based results.
10: Walker is a former Comptroller General of the U.S. He appeared on stage Wednesday in Springfield with Joe Penland, also known as Joe from Texas.
13: Right now, 72 million Americans, their Social Security could get cut 22% to 28%. If ours got cut 28%, Mama would have had to give one of us away. We didn't have enough to eat as it was.
10: Walker and Penland keynoted the Save America rally at the BOS Center. 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Scattered showers and thunderstorms mainly in the morning, possible heavy rain and flash flooding, then mostly cloudy and muggy, high below 80s. Tonight, scattered storms, low in the upper 60s. Tomorrow, partly sunny, high in the mid-80s. Saturday, mostly sunny, high in the mid-80s. Sunday, showers and thunderstorms in the morning, high in the mid-80s. Monday, some sun and some clouds, high in the upper 80s. I'm Chandler Smith.

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7: This is the Markley, Van Camp, and Robbins Show. 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
12: Yo, man.
7: Okay, there's a lot to get to. It does seem like there are parts of the country going crazier every single day.
12: Mm-hmm. Well, again, what did Mark Halperin say, huh?
7: Oh, if Trump won, we would see a mental health crisis unlike we'd ever seen in this country.
12: And he's right. He was spot on. It's happening everywhere.
7: Well, and you're seeing the indoctrination that's been going on for years. All of a sudden, it's like the fruition of that you're seeing.
12: Oh, yeah.
7: Well, let's start with Fauci. What's the deal with Fauci?
13: Well, the Senate Homeland Security Committee has voted to hold Anthony Fauci in contempt and is forwarding the case directly to the DOJ because Fauci pleaded the fifth last week instead of answering questions, even though he has an unconditional pardon. But Democrats, of course, are very mad about this. Senator Richard Blumenthal said, hey, he knows he was going to lie under oath. So he had
7: to. He just says it, right? Okay.
14: I would simply predict, Mr. Chairman, based on the long history of assertion of self-incrimination rights, that there is virtually no chance that a court would actually approve any contempt because he had a well-founded fear of self-incrimination, which entitled him to invoke the Fifth Amendment, and we should hear from his counsel.
7: But well, there's a guy that knows something about lying.
13: Well, yeah.
12: Didn't he just step on the rake?
13: A little bit, yeah. Well, they're going to try to spin it as, you know, like a perjury trap or whatever. But if the questions are in the time frame of that unconditional pardon, I don't know that that'll hold up. It'll be interesting to see what happens moving forward with this.
7: In just regular guy language, the deal is if you have immunity, which he apparently has from the auto pen, right? Mm-hmm. Then you're called into a hearing like that. You got to give answers.
13: Yeah. There can't be self-incrimination because there's no chance that you'd be charged with any crime.
7: Yes. You've got the immunity idol. You're going to stay on the island or out of jail, whichever way you want to put it.
12: Fauci sets the immunity idol down.
7: And yet all the different people on the committee, they bring up the big sheet that says jail. The way it should be.
12: Yeah, torches.
7: Well, yeah, then exactly. That's what the media will say. It's a witch hunt.
12: It's a witch hunt.
7: Of course it is. Yeah. Veins bulging through their necks as they want Fauci to go to jail.
13: Rand Paul's veins were bulging this morning.
7: Well, that lion's sack.
12: Oh.
7: There are a lot of people that do want to see him in jail, and rightfully so.
12: Mm-hmm.
7: All you got to do is think about the whole COVID episode for about 2 minutes.

0: Sometimes 20 seconds. 2 seconds. Yeah. Like, yeah, that guy should pay for what he did. So we'll see what happens with that. And I know, David, probably nothing will happen.
1: Probably not. I mean, you got different states, the state of Florida issuing a subpoena for his records, and they're looking at self-dealing, things like that. So we'll see what happens. I just, out of this contempt of Congress, I don't see anything happening with that.
0: Yeah.
1: Just because of the jurisdiction. Because in D.C., you're really going to get a grand jury to hand down an indictment for Anthony Fauci in liberal D.C.
0: Well, the other thing, and I know I've said it before, the most disappointing thing to me this whole episode with what we saw last week is that I think we were hoping that a lot of people that never knew the truth of what happened, it would finally come to light. But the way media covered that story, it never got out to those people. And that is sad, because it used to be at least media would at least give you the bare bones of a story. Now they just hide the details they don't want their audience to see. Okay, more on that later. I saw Bernie Sandwiches said this, but this is not true.
1: No, it's not true. Bernie Sanders was on Pod Save America and was asked about the socialist candidates he's been boosting and whether or not their extreme views on, you know, defunding the police, prison abolition, open borders, whether or not that's harmful to the overall cause.
0: Okay.
2: No serious person that I know who is running for office believes in, quote unquote, defunding the police. I was a mayor for 8 years. I worked very closely with cops. But nobody I know, you know, believes in defunding.
0: You endorsed them.
1: Yeah, that Daria Lisa Chevalier in New York. Yeah, she was all about defund the police.
0: 100%.
3: Almost all of them were.
1: Francesca like 100% Hahn, defund the police. Yes.
0: Yes. I don't know what you're talking about.
2: The police, in terms of doing away with prisons. I hope the day comes. I hope the day comes when we don't lead the world in the number of people who are incarcerated. That speaks very poorly of our society.
1: Yeah.
2: But does that
0: stop
2: mean
0: breaking
2: that
0: the law?
2: Should not be dangerous people who should be behind bars? Of course, everybody agrees with that. Open borders? No. We all, most of us, believe in comprehensive immigration reform.
0: No, you don't.
2: Not opening up all the borders. But a lot of this stuff, as you well know, is what the right wing plays on.
0: Okay. All right.
4: If we want to reduce the number of people in our jails, the answer is to stop building more of them.
0: Yeah. Right.
3: Yeah.
0: Nobody's saying that.
1: The thing is this guy has grifted his way for decades to get to this moment where his vision may actually get people in the Senate that agree with him, that may be more extreme than he's been publicly, but this is like a dream come true. Another few months of lying is nothing for this guy.
0: So you think he's not fooled by it? He's just lying through his teeth.
1: Yes, he's just lying.
0: Okay. Yeah. Sometimes you're like, does he know he's lying? Because there's part of it, too, when he's saying, well, there's no one saying defund the police, and there's no one, blah, blah, blah, blah, blah. Dude, you know, if it keeps going the way it's going, and you have, you know, all these Marxists, you know, the whole DSA people in marriage with the radical Muslims. Okay. Sooner or later, guess what? The radical Muslims look at these DSA weenies. Mm-hmm. We don't need you anymore.
1: Yeah.
0: And they're out. And it depends on what day it is, what out means.
1: Yeah.
0: But it won't be pleasant for them. They're being used, and it seems to me even Sandwiches doesn't understand that.
3: I think he doesn't know he's lying because he's lied so often, and it's so natural that it just becomes part of your personality.
5: That does not make any sense.
3: Well, it does to me. Sandwich.
5: Oh!
3: I just think it's part of his makeup. I mean, I just think that's what it is, you know? He can't believe what he just said. He can't.
0: I know.
3: But
0: I will admit
3: ridiculous.
0: This, I am surprised we're at where we are right now, especially with Bernie. Bernie's been like a joke for a lot of people for years and years, like barks at cars and whatever. He's never going to catch one. And all of a sudden, oh, my gosh, he caught a car. What's he going to do with it now?
1: Right. Yeah.
0: I guess we'll wait and see. More on that later. Now, there is a socialist, who is this, saying the founding fathers didn't know what policing was?
1: Yeah, just dovetailing off of what Bernie was talking about here. Chris Rabb, he's another socialist running for Congress. This is in Pennsylvania. He was on Hannity last night and evaded the question of defunding the police.
0: Okay.
6: Would you like to abolish prisons and abolish the police? Well, you know, what's interesting about that statement is long before there was any notion of policing, we had founders that did not even understand that term. Policing is something that has evolved over time. Ultimately, what we want is to have communities that are safe. And 99% of what police do
0: okay.
6: are not
0: going what?
3: Just stop with the communities that are safe. Nonsense. They're going to be safe when you got more cops.
0: Well, of course.
3: That's how you get safe, you moron. Well, if we just
0: is there
3: have more
0: a
3: programs,
0: liberal city that said, you know what, we want our streets safer, and it has actually made them safer?
3: No.
0: It doesn't work.
3: No.
0: Because they don't want to put people in jail.
3: Because you have contempt for the police. Yes.
0: Yes. All right, go ahead, buddy.
6: And 99% of what police do are not going after the bad guys. All of that can be done in different
7: so
6: ways.
7: So you support
6: what?
7: Professionals so you
6: who are trained
7: you want
6: to do
7: police,
6: so.
7: Okay, I'm talking about police that arrest bad people that commit crimes and commit robberies and rape, the child molesters, the drug dealers, those people. The people that have guns that
6: protect the innocent. Were there people who did that
7: innocent.
6: Before the term police existed, though?
0: What?
1: Yeah. Yeah, it was called a posse.
3: Right.
1: So, okay, I mean, hey, man, if you want to do away with policing and just give everybody guns, let's have that conversation, huh?
0: Okay. Yeah, I don't think they want that.
3: That guy on George Washington Street that was selling drugs out of his house. Yeah.
1: Right. I like this idea that, like, they didn't have any idea of what law enforcement entailed.
3: Right.
0: Wow, man.
1: In the 1700s. What?
0: That's wild. And, you know, this dude... They just evade questions all the time. There is a great example of it, if we got time right here. I think we do.
1: Yeah.
0: Okay. So, El Sayed, right? He is on PMS now. I forget the host. It doesn't matter. No. It's the one white dude. He's kind of got curly brown hair, glasses. Anyway, he's got him on, and he plays a clip of J.D. Vance for him. All right? And then ask the question. And listen to the answer, because I thought this was very revealing.
8: There are other people who are watching this very, very closely, including the Vice President of the United States, who was just asked on Fox News about your victory. Let me show you a little bit of what he had to say.
9: The base of the Democratic Party just wants radicals. It wants these DSA types. It wants people who hate even the idea of private property ownership. But it also, I think, tells us that that particular set of ideas is very popular in places you wouldn't expect. Because Al Sayed, he's this guy who holds himself out as a working class hero, as a guy who's going to fight for the working class. How does he fight for the working class? By flooding his state and his country with low-wage immigrants.
0: Okay, and so then the host goes through everything Vance says.
8: In case you missed any of that, he said
0: the whole
8: that
0: thing.
8: The Democratic Party wants people who hate the idea
0: right.
8: of even private property ownership.
0: Okay.
8: It's very
0: popular. The whole thing, and then he finally gets to
8: by
0: it.
8: By flooding your state with low-wage immigrants. What's your response?
10: Is that Peter Thiel's boy with that Ohio charisma he's got? That guy. I think we've had enough of him. The last thing that he said that made any sense was hillbilly elegy after he said that Donald Trump had no business being president of anything. That was the last time he made sense, and then he decided to suck up to power. But that's exactly what this is about. You've got Republicans who'll do anything for power and money, including corrupt their office, just like Mike Rogers has. For the 14 years he was serving in Congress, he took over $1 million from the pharmaceutical industry. He voted 19 times to raise prescription drug prices.
0: Okay, I'll just cut to the chase.
10: He helped to architect the legislation that kicked off the opioid epidemic.
0: He never addresses what Vance said at all. Well,
1: that's a very skilled way
3: yep.
1: of responding to something like that. You attack the messenger, not the message.
0: Exactly.
1: Yeah.
3: And there was a certain slickness there. There was no end-ums
1: sure.
3: or
1: he's
3: pauses.
1: He's very polished.
3: I mean, yeah.
0: Yeah. Well, he knew what was coming, too. That also helps.
3: Mm-hmm.
0: It's not like there's going to be a gotcha on PMS now for that guy.
3: No.
0: And, oh, no, are you kidding me? Libs were singing again?
3: Yes! Yes.
0: No!
1: I've got an alert set anytime somebody posts Libs singing. So
0: yes.
1: A group of lonely liberals are now posting parking garages in New York City. It's a particular company called Ion Parking, Icon Parking, I should say. And apparently they're letting ICE vehicles park in some of their properties. And they're saying, no, they got this old crusty lady with a snare drum.
0: Oh, no.
1: As they
0: no.
11: If you keep letting us park here, we won't park at Icon anywhere. If you keep letting us park here, we won't park at Icon anywhere.
0: Oh.
1: If you keep letting ICE park here, we won't park at Icon anywhere.
0: My gosh. You know, all I hear with that drum and that is just the sound of a life of failure and sadness.
1: And I hear the sound of a happy ex-husband.
3: Somewhere.
0: Oh, buddy. Yeah, much to get to. A couple of updates and the five stories we're watching today next.

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0: We had the diarrhea lettuce, but you're back to your old tricks with salmonella, Chipotle. Yep.
1: Boy, if you put those combinations together, you may end up in the hospital for a while.
2: No kidding.
1: Holy cow. That's both ends.
0: It's like, I'm not going to Taco Bell anymore. I'm choosing fresh Chipotle. Oh, no.
1: No, don't do that either.
0: Number four, the state of Florida has issued a formal subpoena to Dr. Anthony Fauci under Florida state law. They want documents about what he knew about COVID, the vaccine, when he knew it, et cetera, his doubts about the safety and efficacy of the vaccines, and also about potential self-dealing to sort of use his government position to aggrandize himself and enrich himself. So we'll see where that goes.
3: I don't like Jacksonville or Miami or Tampa. I don't like Leonard Skinner.
0: Number three. Meanwhile, the Senate Homeland Security Committee has voted to hold Fauci in contempt of Congress, forwarding it to the DOJ. Number two, President Trump claimed the U.S. has a massive amount of munitions following reports that the Pentagon had a depleted stockpile with the war in Iran. And who knows who to believe in at this point, you know. Somebody's got an angle, of course, who's leaking this information out.
2: Yep.
0: You know that. And then also, it would actually make sense if there's a shortage of some weapons, or at least some munitions, as to why there keeps, you know, being the whole on-again, off-again thing with Iran.
2: Right.
0: That would actually make sense if you're running low on rockets.
2: Yes.
0: Number one, Iran and Oman are close to finalizing a proposed framework for commercial shipping through the Strait of Hormuz as well.
2: All right.
1: Framework.
2: What?
1: Did somebody just finish something? Okay, here's the completed deal. Here it is. Framework and consensus are very big.
0: Are you having flashbacks to your seventh grade shop class, you know, birdhouse project, Scott?
1: I think I am a little bit, yeah.
0: Yeah, I got the design theory in place.
1: In my mind, it's beautiful.
2: Yes. Yeah. Just give it time. We'll get there.
1: Jeez.
2: I don't know if you saw this. Kalshi is going to allow users to bet on whether clinical trials for potentially life-saving drug trials will succeed.
1: Oh, my God.
0: There at this point, it's just one big entrapment scheme, isn't it? Because you're going to have some low-level researcher or bean counter at these pharmaceutical companies placing huge bets on it.
2: Yeah, there are some people a little freaked out by that. And this is just a really bad idea. I don't know of anybody that thinks this is a good idea. That they're also going to allow betting on wildfires.
1: Oh, see?
0: That feels dark, man.
2: That does. Well, that incentivizes arson.
1: Well, of course it does, yeah.
2: It's like, I'm going to bet on it, and if it doesn't happen, well, we'll see. Like, what?
1: These guys just sit around at a table all day and come up with stuff you can bet on?
0: Well,
1: hey, I got it. How about wildfires?
0: And that's
1: Steve.
0: It's Satan's boardroom is what it is.
1: Gosh, no kidding.
2: I mean, can you imagine all of us in our 20s with that kind of power?
0: Oof.
2: To say, hey, what could you bet on?
1: Okay.
2: It would have been bad decisions. I almost guaranteed that. I don't know if it'd be this bad. I'm sure it would be bad.
1: You probably would like to start with squirrels attacking people over under.
2: Oh, how many this week?
1: Right.
2: Yeah. Well, yeah, because you acted like it never happened, like I was nuts.
1: That's what
2: like
1: I'm
2: like I was the crazy one or something.
1: I would have lost money on that.
2: I know, and then you Google it, you're like, oh my God.
1: 27 squirrels attacked people last week.
2: I know. Well, it's the same thing with pit bulls. If you Google pit bull attack.
1: Oh, I know, yeah.
2: There will be sad stories from the last month, guaranteed. It just is what it
1: is. How many squirrels attack pit bulls? Put that one down.
2: Here's update. What's your story and more straight ahead.

0: showers have started to fizzle out a little bit here over the last couple of hours. We'll continue to see that rain in the area, but should be just a few scattered storms overnight into Friday. Partly sunny skies for Friday here. We'll drop down to those low, really low 70s, upper 60s. So definitely feels warm outside. Should have mostly sunny skies by Saturday. With that WAND weather forecast, I'm meteorologist Nick Patrick.
1: ABC News, I'm Brian Clark. The Pentagon has blamed a recent change in how it categorizes casualties related to the military operation in Iran as a technical error. But Democratic Senator Tammy Duckworth today is introducing legislation that she says

0: will prevent this from happening. She says it's about being upfront and honest with facts that could have big impacts.
1: There is different statuses for how our service members are treated for their wounds and compensated if they are wounded or killed in a combat operation as opposed to a non-combat injury or death.
0: A Senate committee today voted to hold Dr. Anthony Fauci in contempt for his refusal to answer their questions last week. Committee Chair Rand Paul says he'll refer the vote to the Justice Department. The FDA voted to approve Moderna's first ever mRNA seasonal flu shot for people 50 and older. Data showed the vaccine was 27% more effective than the traditional flu shot. This is ABC News.
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3: From the WCAX Wild Thrift and Smith News Center, I'm Caleb Smith. It certainly wasn't the best night Alderman Roy Williams had at a Springfield City Council meeting. WCAX's Will Stevenson explained.
4: Williams, for one, got into an argument with Mayor Buscher over who he should address a question to regarding the city's cannabis grant program that could pay for things like tree removal and home rehabilitation.
5: You're playing games, making it worse.
6: I'm not. The city
5: answer.
6: Can I finish now?
5: The floor, not you.
6: All right, then just keep talking.
5: I had the floor, not you. Can your director come back up? If she can't, that's fine too.
4: The director in question isn't part of the program, so when Williams tried to ask an alderman the same question, that led Buscher to say she was just told she wasn't in charge of the meeting. Williams also wanted to make sure that separate meetings were being held on upcoming upgrades to electric meters, something that was already said to be a part of the Committee of the Whole. Will Stevenson, WTAX News.
3: The two-man atop Illinois' Republican ticket this fall showed up for the Save America rally in Springfield Wednesday. Gubernatorial candidate Darren Bailey and U.S. Senate candidate Don Tracy. But what are we trying to save America from?
7: We're trying to save America from the people that want to destroy it, like our governor, J.B. Pritzker. So, you know, I think people are finally waking up and realizing what's going on, and I can tell you that's exactly what Cindy and I are experiencing in Chicago. It is a completely different climate than it was 4 years ago.
8: From the takeover of the Democrat Party by the socialists and down the road, the takeover of America by the socialists. I mean, I thought that we had won the war against socialism when the Berlin Wall came down. I thought we had won the war against anti-Semitism when we won World War II.
3: The main program at the rally was concerned about the future of Social Security. I'm Chandler Smith, WTAX News.
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3: The Markley, Van Camp, and Robbins Show. Thank you very much for being here. I'm Jamie Markley, the Gen Xer. David Van Camp, the millennial and the sexy boomer. Scott Robbins. Mm-hmm. Saw this on Fox last night. And I also read about it on New York Post about Mamdani in New York. And, you know, they're freezing the rent and all that. Mm-hmm. It goes beyond that. There is a taxpayer-funded documentary that's called The Union of Pinnacle Tenants, A Short History of New York City Housing. And they're getting this union together of tenants that are basically saying, we're not paying rent.
4: Yeah. Well,
3: and I got to tell you,
4: ain't that something, huh?
3: And they have this rent czar, Sia Weaver.
4: Mm-hmm. Mm-hmm.
3: I don't know if you're familiar with her or not.
4: Oh, yeah.
5: I know who she is, yeah.
3: Owning property is a sign of white supremacy, right, is one of her famous ones from 2019.
6: Communist. Well, yeah, she also had said, elect more communists. She also said, if we don't, something effective, if we can't even respect the sacred right of the government to seize private property, then what are we even doing here?
3: Yes, here's part of a quote. Yeah, we got to reimagine. Basically, if you're owning property, we're going to take it from you.
7: For centuries, we've really treated property as an individualized good and not a collective good.
3: She sounds exactly like you would think, right?
4: Yeah, exactly. Got the high thing going. Good.
3: That's true, Scott.
4: Yeah, I know.
3: Anyway, go ahead.
4: Crazy.
7: And we are going to transitioning to treating it as a collective good and towards a model of shared equity will require that we think about it differently. And it will mean that families, especially white families, but some POC families who are homeowners as well, are going to have a different relationship to property than the one that we currently have.
3: Different relationship.
4: Got to say that wordsmith, huh?
3: We're going to take it from you.
4: Yes.
3: You will have a different relationship. You won't own it anymore.
6: That relationship is, it's not yours anymore. Yes.
3: Exactly.
6: Okay.
3: Yes. So during this whole segment, I'm just sitting there going, how does this make any sense? But you have enough of these losers that get together that basically say, well, I'm educated and I don't want to pay rent. Okay? And you've got this woman who is the co-author of a book called Abolish Rent. Right? Her name is Tracy Rosenthal. And this is part of an interview from a year ago.
8: Living on rent strike, right? Like getting to experience having your housing without having to pay for it is one of those like liberatory, is a liberatory vision of home.
3: Okay, you got that?
6: Okay.
5: Well, liberatory version of
6: I suppose. Yes. Yeah.
5: Okay.
6: Not having to pay bills would be awesome.
3: Yes.
6: But it's not sustainable.
3: Well, no.
5: What about if I want your house? Your house is bigger. I want that house.
3: Well, right now she would say, well, I'll share it with you, and that would be equity.
5: Well, no, I want you out. I'm going to move you out. Yeah, I want it.
3: What you do is you just stop paying rent, is what she says.
5: Gosh, dang. Does that include house payments, too, so you don't pay any house payments either?
3: Well, you're not going to have a house. You won't have to worry about that because they're going to take it. Okay? Everybody I kept thinking of you watching this segment going, Robbins would be going out of his mind.
5: My mind on this.
3: Oh, yes.
5: Yeah.
9: Our book is called Abolish Rent, and one of the ways that we describe what that might be is a permanent and general rent strike. This monthly tribute that we have to fork over to people already richer than us to pay for our human need for a home, right? Like that itself is the crisis. We pay rent at the peril of our need and at the barrel of a gun.
3: Both your heads are going to explode.
5: That
6: at the barrel of a gun.
5: Of a gun?
6: Like what? Like they're just supposed to give it to you. You know, they've put in the money to actually, you know, purchase this property.
3: Mm-hmm.
6: They're responsible for the upkeep.
3: Well, a lot of the guys I know that have bought homes, then that rent them, they have to put a bunch of money in it to make it nice, to be attractive for someone to rent.
5: Sure.
3: You're investing in it.
5: Yeah, because it's a long-term investment.
3: Of course.
5: Yeah.

0: That's the way it works.
1: Yeah.
0: But they're saying no.
1: Is her book free, too? Because I don't want to pay for it.
2: Well, then, yeah, her mom is a professor at Vanderbilt and has a multi-million-dollar home in the National.
0: Well, that's Sia Weaver, not the other freak, the Rosenthal woman. Yes, that is true.
1: Is it on stolen land, the house?
2: Well, of course.
0: Everything is.
1: Okay.
0: Yes. Let's see. Oh, the other thing they'll do.
1: God.
0: That's right. For these landlords, well, they're just going to go to their house, make them uncomfortable, mm-hmm. and they're going to cause reputational damage. They'll do that too.
1: Seriously.
3: What are the other forms of direct action that we can use alongside our strike, like reputational damage, the kind of raising the social cost of showing up at the site of someone's home?
0: Yeah, just show up there. We're not paying, and we're going to cause you your reputational damage, okay?
1: Because you're charging rent.
0: Correct. That's part of white supremacy, Scott.
1: Golly.
0: And if you're a person of color that bought the home, well, you're part of that too, then.
2: You're going to have a different relationship with your property.
0: Yes. And I forget this woman's name. This was at the New York City People's Forum a couple of years ago.
1: New York City People's Forum. Okay.
0: Black professional woman. You can tell she's highly educated. Some would call this word salad. I'm just going to play it. How long is this clip? Let me check it out. It is 36 seconds. And I can pause it in the middle if you want. Just raise your hand if you want me to pause it.
1: I'm assuming we're not going to have any idea what she's talking about.
0: Then. Well, we'll see.
1: Okay.
0: Okay. Go.
4: Seeing this like directly in government has helped me to articulate a personal philosophy rooted in decolonization, anti-liberalism, abolition, black liberation, indigenous sovereignty, and degrowth, and the importance of long-term strategic organizing with the intention of building long-lasting social and political institutions and framework that push toward a culture of political education, of revolutionary political education, to expand collective consciousness toward revolution.
0: What'd she say? What did she mean?
1: I have no idea what she said.
2: She has spent a lot of my money getting an education and how to be a complete dumbass.
0: Yes.
1: It's okay. Just those words all together again, jumbled up.
0: Yeah.
1: All the action words were all there.
0: Mm-hmm. Yeah. Same forum. I can understand this dude. He's just a loser that doesn't want to pay rent, basically.
5: Since the 6 years I've lived in these buildings, we've been on rent strike for a total of 3 of those years.
6: Out of the last 7 years, at least 5.5 of those have been in court. Like, I don't even, like, pay my rent to my landlord anymore. I just wait till we go to court, and then they tell me how much I'm going to pay. Yeah.
0: Yeah.
1: That's incredible.
0: Okay.
1: I know.
2: You should go to jail for that. That's theft of services. Yes.
0: Yes. But in these places run by the crazy leftists, you can't kick them out.
2: No.
0: It's insanity.
1: You know what I would do?
0: Well, can you say it on the air? Are you talking about a gun?
1: No, what? I would ring the doorbell, and he would open up the door, and I would have a box of squirrels, and he'd let them loose inside his house. They'd gnaw his face off.
2: Yeah. No, it's a box of squirrels plus a pit bull.
1: And a pit bull chasing him.
0: Yeah. But it's your house. You're going to have to do the repairs.
1: Yeah. Well, it's better than having that load in there for free. I'm still money ahead.
0: Yeah.
1: How can you do that? For 5.5 years, they didn't pay rent?
0: Yes.
1: I just went to court.
0: Yeah. That's it. I was watching this going, is this a freaking Twilight Zone?
1: The society is just crumbling. Hear,
0: New York City's got a brand, man. New York City's the best city in the world. What?
1: You know, and they bitch about the lack of apartments and things to rent in New York.
0: Yes.
1: Why would I invest in anything like
0: you
1: that?
0: You wouldn't.
1: Because I'm going to get this guy.
0: Yes. And he looks like a real professional. No, he doesn't. I'm sorry. Well, he looks like a pot-smoking loser.
2: Well, yeah, and they also, they're trying to get rid of, like, background checks for landlords.
0: Yes.
2: So, yeah, you can't check somebody's income, whether or not they're trustworthy. It's like, well, wait a minute. It's my place.
0: I know. But it won't be anymore because that's a form of white supremacy. There you go. All right. I know it's that time. We go around. The table may not be the biggest story out there, but it caught your attention. David, today, what's your story?
2: Well, Trump had an event in Nevada yesterday, no tax on tips, all that stuff. And there was a very awkward moment where a couple of complete morons didn't get the memo of what Nevada Governor Joe Lombardo was talking about here. I don't know if you saw this. Now, from some on the left, it's being portrayed as bigger than it actually was, but whoever was reacting in the crowd, I hope they didn't get a wink of sleep last night, because this was just ridiculous.
0: Okay.
2: Here we go.
0: Roll it.
7: So I know Pastor Tice spoke about Officer Abdel Nabi a few moments ago. No, we're not booing. We're not booing him. He's the officer that passed away here recently. So, and I asked if we had a moment of silence, and he said we had not. So I would like your indulgence for a moment of silence for Officer Austin.
2: So I don't know if he was if they thought he was talking about like El Sayed or something like this, but no, Officer Austin Abdel Nabi, he'd been with the department in Las Vegas, the Metropolitan Police Department, since 2023. He's a Marine vet, and he was ambushed and killed on Tuesday.
0: I can't imagine the people that were booing knew they were booing that guy.
2: Yeah. Well, that's a time to just hush.
0: Yeah. Wow. All right, Scotty, what do you got for your story?
1: Well, back to Trump in Nevada. The moment unfolded for Trump yesterday after he invited a couple of Sandra and Brad, a Las Vegas couple, brought him on stage to talk about the child tax thing, right? The Trump money that all the kids get, yeah. Right? So he brought him up there. They got these two little toddlers, and the kids are up there, and they're up there. Well, mom grabs the mic, and she's going to talk, right? She's going to thank Trump and all that.
0: Okay.
1: So out of the corner of the eye, Trump sees the little boy start to bolt off to the side of the stage. So he reaches up, and he grabs him and brings him back and said, I didn't want him to Biden.
2: Fall off the stage.
1: Such a great line.
0: Oh, that's great.
1: A moment of levity in all this morass. Yes.
0: Yes. That's good. I happened to see this story. I thought, you know, I'd bring this in. And of anyone that I thought would enjoy it, Scott, it would be you.
1: Yeah.
0: Katie Sagal.
1: Yeah.
0: You're familiar with Katie.
1: Sure.
0: Been around for a long time.
1: Married with children.
0: Yeah. Peg Bundy.
1: Peg, yeah.
0: And then she was on Sons of Anarchy.
1: Yes.
0: And she's going to be on a show here before too long. More on that in a second. You know, she is 72 now.
1: Hmm. Okay.
0: And she wants you to know, her sex life is still really good.
1: Well, good for her.
0: Yeah. I think her quote, and I want to make sure that I get this right, says, I think the more it's spoken about, it's a good thing. When I was growing up, I thought by the time I'd get to this age of my life, that sex would be a distant memory, and it's not that. I'm at this age of my life, and I'm still into it.
1: Good for her. That a way.
0: Yeah. Her husband, Kurt Sutter, who's the one that came up with Sons of Anarchy, he's 66. And she's going to star in this show with Ted Danson, some upcoming comedy series on Apple TV. She said, you're going to see people in their 70s having sex. Not literally, but not far from the truth. I think it's very affirming. See what you have to look forward to?
1: I appreciate that story. Thank you, Peg Bundy.
0: So there you go. All right. We got a porta potty in a Nimrod's in the News story you don't want to miss, and a news update next.

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2: I'm Jeff Alley on the Cromwell Ag Radio Network. Next week, the Department of Agriculture is forecast to present its monthly WASDE report. It will include a survey base of yields. StoneX released their results yesterday, estimating the corn yield to average 184.8 bushels an acre. That would be the second largest U.S. corn yield on record behind last year, and certainly larger than many had thought feasible just a few weeks ago, with rainfall forecast at the time not looking so promising. In addition, next week, DTN's annual digital yield tour will also take place. StoneX forecast a 53 bushel an acre average soybean yield for the U.S. this fall in their survey results. It's directly in line with the USDA's weather-adjusted trend forecast used in the May to July WASDE reports. While this is a record tying per acre output, valid concerns remain on whether it's large enough to hold the U.S. soy reserves at the 25-26 levels. Barring an increase to soybean area, stocks appear poised to fall below 300 million bushels should China reach the targeted volume of purchases through the 26-27 crop year. With a look to the globe, little changed in the storyline facing the wheat market, with Russia and Ukraine continuing to exchange attacks on a daily basis. I'm Jeff Nally.
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8: The Markley, Van Camp, and Robin Show. You know, if you're having trouble sleeping and you're thinking, I hate sleeping in the summer, I'm always sweating, it's because it's hot. Mm. Maybe it's your mattress. You know, they have the cooling tech with Ghost Bed. Mm-hmm. I don't know how it works. I just know that it does work. And again, you go on vacation. David's noticed it. I've noticed it.
9: I noticed it, too.
8: Oh, that's right, because you were at the Itchy Inn.
9: I was at the Itchy Inn. I slept on a cement slab.
8: All of a sudden, you're like, oh, my gosh, do I miss the luxury of the ghost
9: bed?
8: I
9: sure do. Yeah.
10: Oh, yeah. Yeah, that, I mean, I love my ghost bed. 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
8: News update, David Van Camp.
10: Did you see that in Michigan, Abdul El-Sayed won 0 of the 15 what are described as working class counties? That is like the lowest share in the state of Michigan of college degrees. 0. but one, all but one of the counties with the most college degrees.
9: Blue Tarski.
8: Mm-hmm. Wow. Yeah, I heard different people talking about that. And it does say something about education. Mm-hmm. As a matter of fact, I think it was Laura Ingraham on Fox was talking to J.D. Vance about that. That very thing. And this guy, you know, positions himself as all about, you know, working class. But it's the rich white liberals that vote for the guy.
9: Mm-hmm. If you're a working class guy and you bought a home, you don't own it. You'll never own it.
8: That would be...
9: No, they'll take that from you.
8: That would be the future.
9: Mm-hmm.
8: Yes. And they had Michael Moore out there.
9: Oh, gosh. Hey, he pops out of the wormhole every now and then, doesn't he?
8: Yeah.
9: Yeah.
8: And talking about, you know, because he's been a Democrat forever.
9: Mm-hmm.
8: Well, he's all down with the DSA.
10: Well, of course he is.
8: And saying, hey, the way the Democrats have done in the past doesn't work. This is the way of the future, man.
11: We are not going to win the other way. We lost that way in 24. I will not support hacks in the Democratic Party who have led us to this Waterloo.
8: Right. He just supported Kamala Harris and Joe Biden.
9: He thought the D stood for donuts.
8: We got to get the Nimrods. Here we go.
12: When the going gets tough.
13: Damn it, this is too hard.
12: The dumb get dumber.
14: All right, Dean.
12: It's Nimrods in the News on the Martley, Van Camp, and Robbins Show.
13: I love the poorly educated.
8: All right. Nimrods in the News. We go to Arizona. You got a truck hauling a porta potty on a flatbed. Okay. And here's the thing. You're driving down the road. It's like, oh my gosh, what is... Is that toilet paper flying all over into the air and coming by my car?
9: What?
8: Toilet paper is flying out of the Port-a-John as it's rolling down the road.
9: Oh, gosh.
8: Highway Patrol said this is a serious issue. It's creating a littering issue and a potential hazard for other drivers. They're like, well, the toilet paper was clean. It doesn't matter. You got to secure that stuff down. It's got to be properly fastened to prevent debris from
9: said it was clean. Okay.
8: Entering the roadway. Unsecured loads can lead to dangerous distractions. So, yeah, they were ticketed on that. Yeah, you got to lock that thing down. Yeah. That's Nimrods in the News.
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17: Showers have started to fizzle out a little bit here over the last couple of hours. We'll continue to see that rain in the area, but should be just a few scattered storms overnight into Friday. Partly sunny skies for Friday here. We'll drop down to those low 70s, upper 60s. So definitely feels warm outside. Should have mostly sunny skies by Saturday. With that WAND weather forecast, I'm meteorologist Nick Patrick.
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18: From ABC News.
14: I'm Brian Clark. The White House is disputing reports that the war in Iran has led to a shortage of air defense missiles in the national stockpile. Mick Mulroy, an ABC News contributor, is a former Deputy Assistant Secretary of Defense.
18: We should be concerned. If the reports are correct, we have some, like the THAAD, that are down 80%. And that is significant in that not just our forces rely on these for defensive purposes, but so do our allies and partners in the region.
14: The Pentagon said that a technical error led to a change in how it was classifying casualties in Iran. Senator Tammy Duckworth of Illinois, a combat veteran, is today introducing a bill to prohibit these kinds of changes, saying the facts are important.
19: There is different statuses for how our service members are treated for their wounds and compensated if they are wounded or killed in a combat operation as opposed to a non-combat injury or death.
14: This morning, a Senate committee voted to hold Dr. Anthony Fauci in contempt of Congress over his refusal to answer questions last week about COVID-19. Chair Rand Paul said he'll refer the vote directly to the Department of Justice. Another company's under fire after acknowledging that one of its AI agents broke past company guardrails and targeted a separate company, says ABC's Alex Stone.
20: This time it's Meta, and they say that one of their AI models hacked into another company. This was during cybersecurity testing, very similar to what we've heard from the other companies recently. So Meta says it was a misconfiguration, is how they put it, by an independent company that does cybersecurity evaluations for Meta. And they say they inadvertently gave Meta's models access to the internet during this test. That normally it is enclosed and they don't have that access.
14: Health officials in Michigan say consumers there can resume their regular lettuce eating habits because cyclosporiasis cases in the state are declining. Michigan saw the bulk of the nationwide uptick. You're listening to ABC News.
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1: From the WTAX Wild, the Ripton Smith News Center, I'm Campbell Smith. Deadly home explosion in southern Illinois is under investigation. ABC's Morgan Norwood has the story.
21: The blast rocked an entire neighborhood in the town of Energy, Illinois, just after 7 p.m. First responders racing to the scene. Flames erupting from an open gas line as they combed through the wreckage, finding one person dead and multiple other buildings in the neighborhood damaged.
1: Springfield Alderman Roy Williams wants to see changes be made to the city's grant programs, funded in part by cannabis tax money, so that people in Ward 3 can get more help, especially after trees were down following severe weather this season.
22: In policymaking and in the legislative arena, sometimes the outcomes come out not the exact way we thought when we were doing it. So I never want you to think I thought you personally did this intentionally. What I was bringing to light that this exists now, and how can we correct it? I'm glad to hear you say you're willing to work and try to do something with it, because you're talking to an alderman who has the oldest trees in Springfield.
1: Williams addressing Alderman Aaron Conley after he got into a shouting match with Mayor Buescher over he was addressing questions about the program, too. Williams claimed Buescher always cuts people off during discussions. Buescher claimed she was just told she wasn't in charge of last night's city council meeting. Today's forecast is brought to you by WAND-TV meteorologist Nick Patrick. Today, scattered showers and thunderstorms mainly in the morning, possible heavy rain, flash flooding, then mostly cloudy and muggy throughout the day, high in the low 80s. Tonight, scattered storms, low in the upper 60s. Tomorrow, partly sunny, high in the mid 80s. Saturday, mostly sunny, high in the mid 80s. I'm Chandler Smith on your number one breaking news in the capital city, News Talk 93.9 AM 1240 WTAX.
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8: The Markley, Van Camp, and Robbins Show. Jamie Markley, David Van Camp, Scott Robbins. So Florida's going after Fauci.
10: Yes, they are. The state of Florida has issued a formal subpoena to Dr. Fauci under Florida state law. They want to, you know what he knew about COVID, about the safety of the vaccine and all that stuff and when he knew it. And also the Florida Attorney General, James Uthmeyer, says there are other things that they're looking at as well.
8: Because we know now because of his diary.
10: Yes.
8: Which is still inexplicable.
9: It is.
8: That he just left it there. But anyway.
24: And we're really focused in on his self-dealing. Evidence has come to light that he was trying to personally profit off of this. This is outside of his government duties, his official role. He's trying to pursue book deals, awards, get connected with high rollers that, you know, might help him come into millions and millions of dollars. This is wrong, and it could go towards a deceptive trade practice, fraud, public nuisance, you name it. I think there's many aspects of Florida law that now are implicated.
25: So what's the evidence that you're pointing out here?
24: Well, a lot of it, you know, he revealed himself in this diary. We've got communications, emails with subordinates where he's asking them to help work on Apple.
26: Well, hang on a second. Did you see that part? Julia Roberts really thinks that I'm something. Did you see that? Yeah.
24: Work on applications for these awards. We know one award in particular, he made $900,000 on that. Again, this is separate and independent from his government salary.
26: Yeah.
9: $900,000.
26: They could take Julie on a nice little getaway with that.
27: When you're attacking me, you're really attacking the sexiest man in the world.
9: But, I mean, it's still weird when you watch her reaction to him. Yeah.
8: Yeah. It is kind of crazy.
9: And then he's kind of like, he's cheesy too about it.
26: Hi there.
9: I get all the hot chicks now.
26: Yeah. I'm finally recognized for my greatness.
9: That's right.
8: Okay.
9: Just don't cough on me.
8: We'll see if anything comes of that, but I like Florida taking a swing. Why not? Might as well do it. Meanwhile, we talked a lot about Michigan over the last couple of days. Texas, big Senate race there.
10: Oh, yeah. And the Democrat running for Senate in Texas, James Tallarico, he's a weird little guy. His campaign highlighted an interview with three so-called Republican women in Texas, and they're planning to vote for James Tallarico, you know.
8: Oh, are they really?
10: Uh-huh.
8: Okay, go ahead.
28: And you are all three women who have been Republicans for most of your voting lives. Who's voting for James Tallarico?
29: Also gave him my money.
30: Okay. Yeah. I like him.
29: Yeah. He was a middle school teacher in public school in Texas.
30: I think Republicans are having a lot of moments like that where we're saying, this is not what I signed up for. Like, give me somebody who's not extremist. I don't care what party they are. I'm going to vote for whoever is the most common sense and who I think would be the most likely to protect my kids.
29: Tallarico, I find him to be pretty moderate.
10: Moderate, okay.
9: Isn't that something? I mean, isn't that something?
10: Now, here's the thing. Only one of the women has no history of voting Democrat. These lifelong Republicans, right?
8: Okay, see?
10: Yeah, one of the women has been giving to Act Blue since at least 2018 and donated to Kamala Harris's campaign. Another one hasn't voted in a Republican primary since at least 2016. Like, no, these are not your average
9: Republican voters. The thing is, I mean, you've got to know that you're going to be found out.
10: Well, the thing is, though,
9: you've got to know that.
10: The target audience may not ever see what the truth is behind it.
9: Isn't that something? I mean, yeah. We're going. This is a bald-faced lie.
10: Yeah. Mm-hmm.
9: But we know that the people that really it will affect will never see it.
10: Yeah.
26: Correct.
9: The fact that with the truth of it all.
26: Yes.
9: God.
26: Well, he's just common sense, you know?
9: He's not extreme at all.
26: Yeah. And he's in seminary.
10: Right.
9: And he's a middle school teacher.
26: Did you see he revealed his 9 favorite Bible verses?
10: Oh, yeah?
26: Yeah.
9: 9?
26: Yes, 9 favorites.
9: Okay.
26: One was Dance Like No One Is Watching. Said I think of that every time I'm speaking in public. My favorite was male and female, he created them. And then he realized that was bigoted of him, and he made 7 more genders. Oh, I'm sorry. That's a Babylon Bee story.
9: Dance when no one is watching. I'm like, is that really in there somewhere?
26: Also, live, laugh, love.
10: Yeah, well, of course. Yeah,
9: okay.
26: He calls it the guiding scripture of his life. Another favorite Bible verse, ask ye not about mine girlfriend, for liveth she in Canada.
9: That's pretty good.
26: Oh, God.
9: Yes.
10: She's a model, but she's a Syrophoenician woman. You wouldn't have heard of her.
9: Yeah.
26: Yes.
9: You don't know.
26: The last one I see is, it's raining men, hallelujah. Tyler Rico says, hallelujah indeed. So there you go. Meanwhile, in Michigan, Abdul Saeed, however you want to say it.
9: Yep.
26: He's the guy. And Hassan Piker, he wants you to know that if you got a problem with him and you think maybe he should come more to the middle to get some independent voters, well, you're just Islamophobic. Mm. That's what he says. I think you've already heard this quote.
0: Everyone being like, Abdul has a ton of work to do mending bridges. Here's the take nuke for you, okay? You are all unbelievably Islamophobic pieces of
26: Okay.
10: Well, that guy's a moron.
26: He is a moron.
10: That's the thing. I've watched him, and there are people I disagree with that I can watch, and I'm like, okay, well, they're funny. They've got some sort of talent.
26: Yeah.
10: This guy's whole thing is just like berating survivors of communism and praising Mao and dropping F-bombs constantly. And I made the point earlier this week, if this guy looked like me, you'd never have heard of him. The whole reason...
26: That is true.
10: The whole reason... I mean, he's a membo. The whole reason that he is as famous as he is because he's a decent-looking dude, and that's kind of it.
9: No, he's provocative, too. He pokes the bear all the time. I mean, he wants somebody to punch him in the face.
10: But also, but not in a way that makes people, like, think or anything. He's just...
9: No, it's just name-calling and slinging
10: mud. That's all
9: it
10: is. That's
9: what
10: he
9: does.
10: He's a moron. He's got no talent.
26: Yeah. Oh, PMS Now. They had one of their contributors on who was nervous as all get out because she talked to some people, Democratic voters, that won't vote for that guy. And she was talking about it on...
2: As I was getting on the plane this morning, a guy who was a big fan of MS Now said to me, I'm anxious to see who wins. And I said, oh, did you vote? And he said, yes, I voted for Haley Stevens. And I said, oh, why? And he said, well, because of Israel, and I don't like the position that Abdul Sayed has on Israel. And in fact, if he wins, I will be voting for Mike Rogers.
26: Uh-oh.
10: That's not an uncommon sentiment. And it's interesting because, you know, it gets couched as, I don't like what he says about Israel, which would be kind of, it is kind of weird that any U.S. election is so much about a foreign country. But it's also because Abdul Sayed has spent a lot of time talking about Israel. It's unhinged.
26: Oh, yeah. Yeah. And there are still Jewish voters.
10: Yes, there are.
26: In the United States and in Michigan.
9: Big blocks of them,
26: I might add.
9: It is interesting to me, too, that this Democrat Party now, in order to be part of the movers and shakers within the party, mm-hmm. you've got to proclaim your hatred for Israel.
26: Yes.
9: It's bizarre.
26: Oh, yeah. They will hold you to that.
9: Absolutely.
26: That question's coming.
9: Yeah, if you've got a favorable opinion of Israel and the right to defend themselves, well, you get kicked out of the club, man. You're done.
10: Yeah, talk to John Fetterman.
9: Exactly.
26: Oh, yeah.
8: By the way, we
9: I hope
8: got
9: Fetterman
8: a Fetterman
9: runs as a Republican. I think that'd be funny.
8: I'll give you one Fetterman clip right. Well, I'll give you one right now. Yeah, he's not Republican.
9: Well, that's fine. I just want to stir it up a little bit. That's all.
8: I suppose he could change his stances on a few things and graduate to it.
9: Well,
8: but
9: it does. Everybody, you know, morphs into something malleable.
8: Because El Sayed said that you should have Fetterman's head on a pike.
27: Mm-hmm.
8: And that got brought up to him, you know, because he's ugly and whatever. And
3: ugly, and then I should be on a pike. And I'm like, Chief, I own mirrors. I know I'm an ugly guy. But if you want to put me on a pike, I mean, he has like a really, like a little man syndrome kind of energy.
27: Well, he's like 4'9", yeah.
9: Yeah, he's a tiny little thing.
8: I didn't know he was that short. He's thought he was like 5'9 or 10.
9: I don't know.
8: Is he really like...
9: He looks... I mean, I know he's tiny. Or, I mean, smaller. I shouldn't say tiny. That's probably the wrong word. But
8: you mean like Prince? Like 5'4"?
9: Not like tiny like Prince. I don't think... I think he's taller than that. What, 5'6", 5'7", probably around there? I don't know. Maybe I'm wrong.
27: I think,
9: looking it up.
27: I think 4'3" is...
9: 4'3".
27: Tall
9: he is. Yeah. He rides on my shoulder.
27: Yeah.
8: Yeah. Oh, my gosh.
9: I don't know if they got hiding weights.
27: They claim he's 5'9", please.
8: Okay.
27: He is
9: I don't think he's 5'9". I was going to say about 5'6", 5'7".
27: He's not 5'9". Yeah.
8: Which brings us to another topic of conversation. I don't know if you happen to see this poll that's out there. They're asking people, you know, because sometimes they'd say, how much money would you give to be another inch or two taller?
9: Yeah.
8: Have you ever seen that before?
9: No.
8: Okay. They're asking now. All right, if I offered you, Scott Robbins, $300,000, would you be 2 inches shorter?
9: Yeah.
8: You do that.
9: Yeah.
8: You take that deal. 300 grand?
27: Yeah. Oh, absolutely. Yeah.
9: Yeah.
8: Okay. Because 4,700 people voted on this.
9: Mm-hmm.
8: There are multiple, you know, answers you can give. That was one. 19% said, yeah, I'll give up 2 inches for 300 grand. What about 4 inches for 750 grand?
27: Yes.
9: Yeah, I think so.
8: Okay. 9% said that. Now, would you give up 6 inches of height for 2.5 million?
27: Yes.
9: 6 inches of height. Golly. I mean, we're approaching tipping over Guam now. I think I'm going to draw the line there. I don't know about 6 inches. Holy cow.
8: Wait a second. You give up four for 750 grand, but yeah, you would not give up six for $2.5 million.
9: Other 2 inches, though, man, you're dropping down to, yeah.
8: How tall are you?
9: About 5'11".
8: Okay. So that puts you in Prince territory.
9: Yeah.
27: Yeah.
9: Yeah.
8: Just an inch above Prince.
9: Is it my current weight?
8: That's let's a just problem. Say, let's say it's proportional. So it'll take off.
9: Okay. Yeah.
8: It'll take off. You're going to have the same sort of shape.
9: Yeah. Well, that's.
8: Okay.
9: Yeah, I don't know.
8: How about 8 inches?
9: Come on.
8: $7 million.
27: Yes.
8: What would that put you at, David?
27: I'm about 5'11".
8: Okay.
27: I think I've been told it's a tall 5'11", but I don't know. It's like
9: maybe going in and out of the doggy door then.
27: So you're saying 8 inches? Yeah, I think.
9: Yeah.
8: Eight for $7 million.
27: For $7 million? Hell yeah, yes, man. Okay. I can buy platform shoes.
8: You wouldn't do it, Scott.
9: I don't think so.
8: $7 million.
9: That's a lot of money, but I'm happy with 750 grand. I can survive on that just fine.
8: All right. Last one. Ready? 10 inches. $50 million.
27: Yes. No question.
8: $50 million, Scott.
9: No.
8: You wouldn't do it.
9: I don't want to be that tiny. I don't.
8: All right.
9: A little blocks on the pedals of my car so that, I can drive it.
8: So the most, you're going 4 inches for 750 grand, no more, no matter what the money.
9: Okay. I can live comfortably, very comfortably on 750 grand.
8: Yeah.
9: And still maintain my height.
8: 21% said, I don't want any of the options, no.
9: I'll let David ride on my shoulder in the parade.
27: That'd be awesome.
9: There's little David.
27: Little David. They call me Davey.
8: You could be like the Stilts guy in Savannah Bananas. We just do that all the time.
9: Right, exactly.
8: Yeah. Okay, the five stories we're watching today. And another poll you're going to love straight ahead.

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8: 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This week, Crime Stoppers is seeking information to help the Springfield Police Department to identify two individuals involved in a burglary. On July 6th, around 1 a.m., two black male suspects forced entry to Farm and Home, located at 2804 North Dirksen Parkway in Springfield. Once inside, the suspects ran to the gun counter and broke the glass with an unknown object. The suspects appeared to get spooked and fled the store heading east. Both suspects were wearing all black at the time. 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
11: The Markley, Van Camp, and Robbins Show. Jamie Markley, David Van Camp, Scott Robbins. And now, the five stories we're watching today.
12: One, two, three.
13: Right, number five. Hundreds of people in 27 states have been sickened in a salmonella outbreak now. Linked to jalapeno peppers, including at Chipotle and Qdoba.
11: Taco Bell's having a laugh now.
13: Yes, they are. Maybe this is just like some, you know, anti-ICE revenge tour. Anything that's vaguely related to Mexican food that a lot of white people like to eat.
11: There it goes.
13: Giving you the poop lettuce and poop jalapenos. Number
14: there
13: four.
14: There are weird theories out there about this. There is some darkness involved here, yeah.
11: I haven't heard those. I don't even know if I want to.
14: The FBI's doing it. Yeah, all kinds of stuff. Yeah.

0: Poor David sitting there going, I got four stories left. All What's right. Robin's going to say next?
1: I had credibility at one point in time until I got on this show.
2: Number four, the state of Florida has issued a subpoena to Dr. Anthony Fauci. They want documents about what he knew about the vaccine safety. Also, they're looking into some self-dealing that he may have been doing.
3: I never liked Mickey Mouse anyway.
2: Number three, except for the California one, because it's...
3: Yeah.
2: It's triple vaxxed. It has no problem with needles. They give them out for free there. Number three, meanwhile, the Senate Homeland Security Committee has voted to hold Fauci in contempt of Congress. They are forwarding that to the DOJ. President Trump, number two, claimed that the U.S. has massive amounts of munitions following reports that the Pentagon is dealing with a depleted stockpile, which is to blame for some of the on-again, off-again strikes. And number one, Iran and Oman are supposedly close to finalizing some proposed framework for commercial shipping through the Strait of Hormuz. Those are the top five stories that we're watching today. 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
0: Okay, there was a story out there of another poll, 2,000 people. And what they came up with is that you reach peak happiness at age 47. I don't find that to be true anecdotally talking to people.
1: No.
0: Because you've seen it before where it's people in their 20s, early to mid-20s, and then later after they're retired. That's what it used to be, as far as peak. Now, in this poll, they said that people in their late 40s often feel fitter, happier, and more confident than ever before because they finally understand their bodies better and they're more likely to have healthier foods in their pantry, and they've cut back on partying.
1: Yeah.
0: And the other big factor is perspective. People in their late 40s say they focus more on their well-being instead of their appearance. I don't know. I always think of it as your 40s. Sometimes your parents are aging. And you're a lot of times in the thick of it raising kids.
2: Yeah. That was.
0: And as the kids become teenagers, you know, problems get bigger. Some would say even they get in their 20s, they get bigger yet. It's not the everyday exhaustion chasing them around, but it's a different sort of thing.
1: Mm-hmm.
0: But then once they're out established, then it's like, okay, then you can really enjoy yourself. I mean, everybody's different.
1: Yeah.
0: But just as far as the polling goes, do you buy this? 47's the age?
1: Well, I think maybe you get happier. Like with me, for instance, I've got new parts in my body that don't have any miles on them. So,
0: yeah, that's probably true. Yeah. A great clip from a socialist, and what's your story? Straight ahead.

0: showers have started to fizzle out a little bit here over the last couple of hours. We'll continue to see that rain in the area, but should be just a few scattered storms overnight into Friday. Partly sunny skies for Friday here. We'll drop down to those really low 70s, upper 60s. So definitely feels warm outside. Should have mostly sunny skies by Saturday. With that WAND weather forecast, I'm meteorologist Nick Patrick.
1: ABC News, I'm Brian Clark. A Senate committee voted to hold Dr. Anthony Fauci in contempt of Congress for refusing to answer questions about the COVID-19 pandemic. The committee's chair, Rand Paul, says he'll refer the vote directly to the attorney general, sidestepping the usual precedent of a full Senate vote.
2: And really doesn't have to go before the Senate. There is some precedent for doing it that way, and it still may be done that way. But for now, we will hand carry this over to the attorney general.
1: There's new pressure on Republican Congressman Max Miller of Ohio. The state's other Republican senator, John Husted, said he believes dropping out would be in the best interest of Miller's family. Miller has been involved in a custody dispute with his ex-wife, the daughter of Ohio's Republican Senator Bernie Moreno. Health officials in Michigan say people in the state can resume their regular lettuce eating habits because cyclosporiasis cases are declining. Michigan saw the bulk of the nationwide uptick in the parasitic illness. This is ABC News.
3: Never miss the conversation with

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1: From the WTAX Wild, the Ripton Smith News Center, I'm Jim Smith. Hearings have begun in Weathers Discipline State Representative Carol Amons, who has been indicted on corruption charges. WTAX's Dave Dahl has more.
2: Today was mainly a day for organization. Chair of the Special Investigative Committee, State Representative Curtis Tarver.
3: Precedent has shown that this process is reserved for actions so egregious, so contrary to the core values of this institution, that we must act immediately to restore public trust.
2: Beforehand, Republican gubernatorial candidate Darren Bailey said this fleshes out the need for ethics reform.
4: When we come together and work, shine light on this, what greater thing other than, you know, tax relief and safety and fixing our schools, what greater first steps can we take in Illinois with a new governor than to bring transparency and accountability to their own elected officials?
2: Bailey also said he's upset Governor Pritzker is resorting to personal attacks. He also called the governor a jackass. At the Capitol, Dave Dahl, WTAX News.
5: You wouldn't think a Springfield program that could possibly be paid for with, among other things, money the city receives from cannabis sales could possibly cause such a tiff between two city council members. But here we are.
6: That's what I need to hear from you, Director.
7: It's okay, Director. I'll follow up with the alderman later. Thank you. Alderwoman Notriano.
6: No, hold up.
7: I'm going to follow up with
6: you're
7: later.
6: Gonna follow, I'm not, but I'm not finished.
7: She doesn't. I'm
6: not finished, though, Mayor.
7: Then discuss it with me, please.
6: No, I want to finish asking her questions. She's a director. She makes a lot of money. Are you telling me she can't answer my question?
7: You can address it to me, sir.
6: I don't want to ask you. I want to ask the director.
5: That was when Mayor Buscher tried to cut off Alderman Roy Williams' question regarding the city's cannabis grant program. Williams learned it wasn't the initiative of the director he was trying to question, and the mayor tried to defuse the situation, something Williams accused the mayor of trying to do all the time. I'm Chandler Smith, WTAX News.
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15: The Markley, Van Camp, and Robbins Show. Jamie Markley, David Van Camp, Scott Robbins. Okay, so this is a socialist. Do you know who it is, David?
16: Yes, I do. It's Chris Robb. He's another socialist running for Congress. He was on Hannity last night. He's running for Congress in Pennsylvania, by the way, and he was asked about illegal immigration.
15: Okay. Roll it.
17: Do you want amnesty for illegals and to abolish borders?
18: What are illegals?
17: Illegal immigrants, people that didn't respect our laws, borders, and sovereignty, entered the country without permission. Illegally.
18: Accept the premise of that question. There are folks who have documentation,
17: Of course
18: but these
17: not.
18: Are not criminal acts.
17: Excuse me.

0: Me. If you enter our country illegally, by definition, that is a criminal act. Do you want to abolish ICE?
1: Absolutely. And dismantle the immigrant concentration camps.
2: Oh, okay. Oh, goodness.
3: Ernie's out there saying nobody wants to do open borders and nobody wants to abolish the police. Nobody serious that I know who's running.
2: Concentration camps. Just... The language is...
4: How soft are these people?
2: Just really something, isn't it?
4: Oh, yeah.
2: So inflammatory everything is.
4: Oh, yeah.
2: Yeah.
4: Trump was talking about the future of communism in the country and also about Abdul Syed, El Syed in Michigan.
5: Death, destruction, embarrassment. You lose your home, you lose your apartment, and that's where the communists will take us 100%. When I watch Abdul... He's full of shit.
4: Just flat out said it.
3: Oh, there you go.
4: Yeah.
2: He's full. Abdul. He's full of...
4: You know, earlier we were talking about that whole thing in New York City about the union for the renters. Yep. And then just not paying rent.
2: Yeah, just don't pay it.
4: And then there was a taxpayer-funded documentary on it called Union of the Pinnacle Tenants. And part of that documentary, you know, housing is a human right. And you can even put it to song a little bit.
6: Corporate landlords should not be able to hike up the rent to the point where people can't survive. We need some relief.
7: UPC!
4: Woo! Oh, boy. The amount of hotties there, too. Unbelievable. It's like spring break.
2: Please.
4: Yeah, I'm joking.
2: Duran Duran is re-recording Union of the Snake. It's
3: Union of the Rent. Man, every time I see those photos, I'm like, man, I didn't realize that parental disappointment had a smell to it, but it does.
4: Yeah.
2: It does. You can smell it. You can.
4: There's part of me that's like, what day happened where the whole bad decision was made? I know it's a bunch of different bad decisions all at the same time or indoctrination, but my goodness, man.
2: Yeah.
4: It's sad.
2: I know.
4: Because in the end, that's a lot of sad people.
2: The thing is, if what they're saying, again, is so inflammatory and crazy, and if it ever really happened,
4: oh,
2: they would freak out.
4: Of course. Yes.
2: He is saying stuff.
4: Yes.
2: You know,
4: like, wouldn't this be great?
2: Knowing it would never happen. I mean, I hope it will never happen. I shouldn't say that because it might.
4: Well, it could. It's happened in other countries.
2: I know.
4: You know, I mean, in a number of different ways. So, you have that issue, and then you have the Islamification issue in America. And, you know, you listen to smart people. They're talking about if the United States doesn't somehow reverse course on some of this stuff and educate people what this is about, you're looking at us becoming the UK in 10 to 15 years. I mean, that's some serious crap, man. It's not to be taken lightly.
3: No.
4: It almost feels like, and this could be one of the worst takes ever. Go ahead and record it so you can play it back for me. In some ways, it feels like you're laughing at the DSA.
3: Yeah.
4: Because you know how that ends up. The rest of it, though, is a bit frightening. And honestly, even the DSA stuff is a bit frightening.
2: Yeah.
4: Because you don't know how many people are indoctrinated. You take that along with the rich white liberals, and then if you lose the White House in 2028 and you do another open the border routine like we had from 2021 to 2024,
3: yeah,
4: we're in a serious amount of trouble.
2: Oh, yeah.
4: I mean, that's...
3: Yeah.
4: I don't even think that's hyperbole.
2: Just...
4: Yeah.
2: It's just, I don't want to believe that it would ever be the favorite of voters, you know, that's that sort of life or that sort of what they're promising would ever come to fruition in a big way.
4: Mm-hmm.
2: But man, I never thought this was going to happen either.
4: I know.
2: So
4: that's the thing.
2: I'm cautious.
4: Yeah. All right. It's that time. to go around the table. We do it a couple of times a day. May not be the biggest story out there, but it caught your attention. You want to bring it in. David, what's your story here?
3: Well, tennis star Coco Gauff was asked about the World Tennis Association. They're doing gender tests to make sure that, well, only women are playing women's tennis. And she almost gets it right, but man, she just is trying to not say the wrong thing to get quote unquote canceled, and it just comes out all McGurkin-y. It's a bummer.
4: Have you heard it, Scott?
2: I have.
4: I have not. Okay, go ahead.
7: I understand the reasoning behind it. I do think that this kind of conversation has created a lot of animosity towards the trans community, which I'm not really a big fan of, but I also understand the need to, I guess, the biological difference and the need to protect that and preserve that. So I think it's a conversation that is very nuanced.
4: Time out.
2: It's not nuanced.
3: It's not nuanced.
2: No, not at all. But
4: in
2: you
4: the
2: gotta
4: beginning,
2: be careful.
4: She said this conversation has brought animosity toward the trans community. Mm-hmm. Yeah. How?
3: No, it's the other way around.
4: Exactly.
3: Yeah.
4: That's what it is.
7: And it creates causes, or I need to have a nuanced answer. So, yes, I guess kind of agree with trying to protect the fairness in women's sports, but I also do not like the attack that it is creating. As far as where I stand, I definitely support the trans community, but I also support the need of creating fairness in sport, too.
3: That's what hostage taking looks like.
2: It does.
3: But I do think, and you were out when we played this. I want to just, this is the second cut here. Compare that to what the world's number one female tennis player said earlier this week. This is Aryna Sabalenka.
4: Okay, roll it.
8: I think it's really important to keep the fairness in our tour, and it's obvious that biologically, right, the men are way stronger than women, so I feel like it would be not really fair for the woman to compete against biological men. So I believe it took them a little while to make the decision, and I support it.
4: Good.
3: Yeah.
4: How hard was that?
3: It's not. Yeah, I mean, and I thought as we were talking about this earlier in the week, I think one of the reasons why this decision was made by this particular governing body is because among women's athletics, women's tennis is, if not the most, one of the most, I think it is the most lucrative economically for the players. So the players are not going to push back too much because they also know, because it's an individual sport, they also, you can see the difference between the men and the women. Like, it's not even close. I mean, before this became a hot potato issue, several years ago, Serena Williams even talked about it on David Letterman's show.
4: She admitted it.
3: It's a different game. It's a different sport. And so, you know, when you're looking at scholarship opportunities plus then going professional, there's TV ratings that people actually consume female tennis. They watch it. It's like there's real financial implications for these players if a dude decided to start playing against them.
4: Yeah. And all you have to do is take a step back for a second and realize how bonkers it is we're even having this conversation. Yeah. It is crazy.
2: Well, if you don't take a stand against it, it will happen, and then what are you going to do? You'll be like the WNBA.
3: Dude, you've got a low-ranked college-age tennis player who decides he's going to call himself Sheila.
2: Absolutely.
4: I know.
3: And he would ruin careers.
2: Yeah.
4: Is there any other, because I know we talked about this before, dysphoria that's leaned into like this one?
3: No.
4: Where you just, everyone has to play pretend, according to these nuts. No.
2: No.
4: You absolutely don't do that. You get people help. You don't lean into it. Again, it's also a different deal when you're talking about adults. What they've done to kids is unforgivable. All right. Scotty, what's your story for What's Your Story?
2: Something happened in the world of music that has never happened before, and that is the Billboard charts, top 100 songs. The top five now, all five slots from 5 to 1 are occupied by country artists.
4: How about that?
2: Or country songs.
4: Yeah.
2: It's incredible. Number one is Choose in Texas by Ella Langley. Mm-hmm.
4: Yes.
2: Who is like the biggest, star on the planet right now.
4: Yeah.
2: Followed by Morgan Wallen, Mm-hmm. Been by now. Now, Taylor Swift is on here, and you could, I guess you could say, well, it's not really country, but it gets played on country radio. I Knew It, I Knew You. Followed at four by I Can't Love You Anymore by Ella Langley and Morgan Wallen. Mm-hmm. It's a duet. You know these songs?
4: Yes.
2: And Lefty Something Boston is number five.
4: Yeah.
2: Okay, so there you go. And that's never happened before. And now people are asking, well, what's going on? How's that happen? You know, is it? It's the country music artists and the songs, man. They're just... It's not just your daddy's country station anymore or music anymore.
4: Well, I think you were not impressed with the song.
2: It's mass appeal. It's okay. I don't, you know, I'm not a country guy.
3: I think part of it is because a lot of it sounds like, you know, real musicians actually played it.
2: That's my point. I mean, I think it's real musicians, real music. Mm-hmm. There's verse, chorus, verse. It's lyrics that I can understand and can at least...
4: relate to.
2: Yeah, relate to them.
4: Yes.
2: You know, and all of a sudden, it's like rap is way down there now.
4: Yeah.
2: On the charts. It's like, is it hit the wall? I don't know. I mean, I think as a musical force, it'll always be around in some genre or another.
4: Oh, I'm sure, yeah.
2: But it's just like when I look at that, I'm like, the mass appeal top 40 format of when I grew up is now country radio.
4: Yes.
2: Country music.
4: Yeah.
2: Yeah.
4: Well, and these songs I can listen to, the stuff that you had to play. Man, that was bad.
2: Well, wait a minute.
4: Not all of it.
2: Well, yeah, right, but it came from diverse parts of music, you know, and that's...
4: Yes.
2: It's pop music. The country music now is pop music.
4: Yeah, but it's not.
2: It's not the gravy sopping stuff that, you know...
4: Well, I like that, too.
2: I like some of that, too. I like that more than I like some of the pop stuff.
4: Yeah, but it's been that sort of style for years now.
2: Oh,
4: yeah.
2: Morgan Wallen? I mean, geez, man.
4: I know, selling out everywhere.
2: Yeah.
4: Have you heard Dandelion from Ella Langley?
2: I have not, but I know you're an Ella Langley fan.
4: That's the album. It's,
2: yeah.
4: I don't know if I'd say I like a lot of those songs.
2: Yeah.
4: I think they're really well
2: done.
4: You
2: told me your son likes Ella Langley.
4: Oh, yeah.
2: So, I mean, there you go. I mean, that's just it. It's the breadth of it. I mean, the width of that format.
4: I would say, as far as my kids, what they listen to is far more diverse at that age than I was.
2: And considering that, you know, they...
4: It's all kinds of stuff.
2: Yeah, the diverse isn't really part of the world anymore. I mean, because you don't have to hear anything you don't want to hear if you don't want to.
4: Right.
2: You know, so it's just, you kind of pick and choose what you want
4: to
2: hear.
4: But. Yeah, I'll listen. My kids will listen to stuff that's 35 years old, sometimes older than that.
2: Yeah.
4: And then I'm like, when I was your age, that would have been me listening to a song from 1951.
2: Right.
4: I wasn't doing that.
2: Oh, Bing.
4: Although I do like Sinatra and Tony Bennett. For my story, I don't know if I have time for this now. I'll do it real quick, okay? The Social Security Administration released a list of unusual names given to babies over the last year.
2: Here we go.
4: And we've talked about this before, Scott. You would want to have a committee where you would be the chief and you'd decide. Is this
2: the Bureau
4: name okay?
2: of Names.
4: Yeah. I'll give you a few of the girls' names real quick. Tsunami?
2: No.
4: Infant girl, all one word.
2: Nope. That's so dumb.
4: Aloe?
2: No, there's no.
3: Aloe?
2: Aloe.
4: Yes. Mattel.
2: Mattel. Mattel. Yeah.
4: Luxury?
2: No.
4: Coco.
2: Yeah, maybe.
4: That was a trick because we just had a Coco.
2: Yeah. Oh, I was going to say, that might one of them. Slide by. Anyway. They're going to call her Puffs. You know that.
4: Earth.
2: No.
4: Okay. Boys' names. Howdy. Big Howdy. Country fan, must be.
2: Howdy.
4: Papa?
2: Papa?
4: Yeah.
3: No.
2: For a little baby? No.
4: Yeah, okay. Matrix?
2: No.
4: Gator?
3: Yes.
2: Damn, the gator is kind of cool.
4: I was going to say, if you got a problem with Gator, you and I are going to have it out.
2: No, I think Gator's okay. Yeah.
4: Someone named their kid Demon.
2: Oh, see. There you go.
4: They were a Democratic Socialist.
2: Lock them up.
4: Okay. Oh, wow. Nimrod in the news, you got to hear straight ahead.

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16: The Mark Lee Van Camp and Robbins show, it's true. People talk about the weight loss injections because they do get results. But some people don't want to mess with needles. And some people also don't want to deal with any sort of side effects that could cause, well,
17: yes,
16: an embarrassing situation.
17: Oh, boy.
16: You're carrying an extra pair of underwear or something like that with you. Well, that's what it is sometimes. You think it's a sneaker and it's a mess and people don't want to deal with it, but they would like to lose significant weight.
18: It's a medical term. A sneaker?
16: Yeah. And there was a bunch of doctors that got together and said, I think we could do this. And they came out with a product called Lean, and it's worked for a lot of people.
18: And the khaki pants industry loves them for it. Lean.
16: Yes.
18: It works like the shots, but no needles. 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
16: News update, David Van Camp.
18: This is absolutely unhinged. You've got Francesca Hong, who is very upset about her proximity to whiteness, and the proximity to whiteness is her own son.
16: What?
20: For me, assimilation always kind of took over. And so I did marry. My proximity to whiteness continues, right? I'm my son is biracial. He's half white and half Korean.
16: That's memorizing the news. It has to be.
19: Proximity to...
16: Wow.
21: When the going gets tough.
22: Damn it, this is too hard.
21: The dumb get dumber.
16: We're running out of time. That's
21: it's
16: my fault.
21: Nimrod's in the news on the Markley, Van Camp, and Robbins show.
23: I love the poorly educated.
16: You got her. You got a mail lady that stole cats from people that's
19: no,
16: been caught.
19: No.
16: More next hour. 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
26: Showers have started to fizzle out a little bit here over the last couple of hours. We'll continue to see that rain in the area, but should be just a few scattered storms overnight into Friday. Partly sunny skies for Friday here. We'll drop down to those low, really low 70s, upper 60s. So it definitely feels warm outside. Should have mostly sunny skies by Saturday. With that WAND weather forecast, I'm meteorologist Nick Patrick.
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0: I'm Brian Clark. Senator Mitch McConnell was last seen on Capitol Hill June 11th and says in a statement moments ago that he has been discharged from a rehabilitation center and has returned home. The former Republican leader was hospitalized in June. It wasn't until nearly a month later that his office said it was due to a fall that left him unconscious. McConnell says he'll continue physical therapy. Today on Capitol Hill, a Senate committee voted to hold Dr. Anthony Fauci in contempt for refusing to answer its questions about COVID-19. Chair Rand Paul says he'll refer the matter directly to the Attorney General.
1: And really doesn't have to go before the Senate. There is some precedent for doing it that way, and it still may be done that way. But for now, we will hand carry this over to the Attorney General.
0: Fauci's attorney called the vote a crude political stunt. There's new pressure on Republican Congressman Max Miller of Ohio to drop out of his reelection race. The state's other Republican senator, John Houston, said he believes it would be in the best interests of Miller's family. Miller has been involved in a contentious custody dispute with his ex-wife, who's the daughter of Senator Bernie Moreno of Ohio. The White House is disputing reports that the war in Iran has forced a shortage of air defense missiles. Press Secretary Caroline Leavitt pushed back on a report that President Trump got into a dispute with Defense Secretary Pete Hegseth over the shortage. Meanwhile, as talks continue about potentially reopening the Strait of Hormuz, so does the up and down impact on gas prices, says ABC's Elizabeth Schulze.
2: When you're filling up right now, compared to before the start of the war, a typical size SUV, 18 gallons, it's about $20 more on average every fill up. People are filling up once a week, if not more. This is still a higher cost. And it's, you know, to get to that point where we're before the war, $2.94 a gallon, it's still going to take some time and a lot more than a promise that the shipping is going to happen.
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4: From the WTAX Wild Thrift and Smith News Center, I'm Chandler Smith. Chairman of the new Special Investigative Committee, State Representative Curtis Tarver, and the panel's job is not to determine the guilt or innocence of State Representative Carol Ammons. Rather, it's to determine whether the House should take disciplinary action.
17: When one of our members is the subject of a criminal indictment based on allegations of a wire fraud, false statements to the FBI, and conspiracy to obstruct justice, there is a direct threat to the public trust in this very institution.
4: Ammons is accused of manipulating the grant process to enrich herself and her family, and a Republican on the committee, State Representative Adam Neuberg, urged caution.
22: This committee cannot become another Springfield exercise in delays, doublespeak, excuses, and more political protections for insiders.
4: The first big job is to contact the U.S. Attorney's Office to make sure the committee won't be stepping on federal prosecutors' toes. A deadly home explosion in southern Illinois is under investigation. ABC's Morgan Norwood has the story.
27: The blast rocked an entire neighborhood in the town of Energy, Illinois, just after 7 p.m. First responders racing to the scene. Flames erupting from an open gas line as they combed through the wreckage, finding one person dead and multiple other buildings in the neighborhood damaged.
4: 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Today, scattered showers and thunderstorms mainly in the morning and possible heavy rain and flash flooding. Then mostly cloudy and muggy, high in the low 80s. Tonight, scattered storms are possible, low in the upper 60s. Tomorrow, partly sunny, high in the mid 80s. I'm Chandler Smith on your number one for breaking news in the capital city, News Talk 93.9 and AM 1240 WTAX. 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
16: The Markley, Van Camp, and Robbins Show. Jamie Markley, David Van Camp, Scott Robbins. Okay, the Democratic Socialists of America are taking over the Democratic Party.
19: Mm-hmm. Yes.
16: And Bernie Sandwich is very happy about it.
19: Of course.
16: He is applauding Abdul El-Sayed.
11: What Abdul had to do is take on the entire Michigan Democratic establishment. He took on the national Democratic establishment. And then in a way that I have never heard of, I don't think anybody has, $60 million in super PAC funding. An unbelievable amount of money, outspending him 9-1 against them. And he won.
16: Yeah. Okay.
19: Well,
16: that's a serious accomplishment, seriously.
18: Well, yeah, and it wasn't on the backs of the of Bernie Sanders' precious working class, though.
16: No, it was not.
18: So
16: that was rich white liberals that helped that.
18: Good job.
16: Yeah, it's something, man.
19: Do they think they're immune from this stuff?
16: What do you mean?
19: The rich white liberals, that their property won't be seized?
18: Yes, they do.
19: They do believe that, don't
18: they? Well, I think Jamie was out when we had this. Scott Galloway, he's this, I mean, sort of holier-than-thou professor, writer.
16: He's a dope.
18: Who's liberal.
16: I know, but he, you know, he's the big intellectual. He has said so many stupid things.
18: Well, he was talking about that Piet a Terra tax that Zoran Mamdani is implementing or helping to implement. I think it's a state law. But he had put out this list of anybody who might possibly be impacted by this. And it looked more like a hit list of people with money. Not even like multimillionaires. Alex Berenson's mom was on the list in this home that she's lived in for like 30 years.
16: Wow.
19: Doxed.
18: Yeah.
19: All of them.
18: And then Scott Galloway, who really liked it, liked the idea.
16: Mm-hmm.
18: He's very upset because, well, he wound up on that list. Listen to this.
12: And I've been doxed.
28: You've been doxed? What? Tell me.
12: So I don't know if you've heard, but Mayor Mamdani has decided to release a list of the 950,000 residences with addresses and names that might be eligible for his Piet a Terra tax. I came out in favor of this tax. This is the definition. He's taken a legitimate source of tax revenue and he's turned it into a wanted poster. And the question I would have is, other than trying to identify and imply these people have done something wrong, and then 18 months after a healthcare CEO was executed in the street and then published the list, what is the upside here? Why is he doing this?
18: Because the only thing that matters is the revolution, you moron.
19: That's absolutely right.
16: But they don't get it.
19: They throw money at these people.
16: Yes.
19: You know, and they get them elected because A, they hate Trump, B, they hate the Jews.
16: Yes.
19: So those are two big things for them.
16: And they think it's moral high ground.
19: Yeah, right, exactly. But eventually, they run out of money, other people's money, and they have to come for you.
16: Mm-hmm. Yes.
19: And they're going to come for you, you dopes. So keep supporting them.
16: Yeah. Well, and then El-Sayed, he was critical of Rogers in Michigan and Trump.
19: Oh, yeah.
16: Talking about his name.
29: You know, they think they want to use my whole name against me. Mike, listen, man, if you can't say the name, it's Abdurrahman. Keep the name out your damn mouth.
19: Oh, hey, tough guy. Okay.
16: Yeah.
18: Well, first and foremost, bless you.
16: It's not Abdul, it's... How do you say it again?
29: Can't say the name, it's Abdurrahman. Keep...
18: Oh, that wasn't... Oh, I thought he was clearing his throat.
19: Yeah, well, no. It sounded a little bit like...
16: It sounded almost like a dog attack. Yeah,
19: keep my name out of your mouth. Okay.
16: Yes.
19: Sit down.
18: I don't think my throat can make those noises.
19: Aklama.
16: That's what it sounded like to me, like a dog attack. That's
29: you can't say the name. It's Abdurrahman. Keep the name.
19: Abdurrahman.
16: Okay. You know, I was cracking up today because, you know, part of the torture of the prep time, not most of it, but there's a 20-minute window where it's tough. Mm-hmm. And that's the Good Morning America, just to see what they're talking about and seeing how they're covering it and how they're lying to people. I laughed because I had already seen that clip of Syed. Name out of your mouth if you can't say it right.
8: Now to President Trump lashing out at the Democratic candidate for Senate in Michigan, Abdul El-Sayed, as Democrats try to unite
19: keep
8: around
19: it out of your
8: him
19: mouth
8: after his narrow primary victory.
16: You hear me?
29: Yes, can't say the name. It's Abdurrahman. Keep the name out your damn mouth.
16: Yeah. What is it again?
8: Abdul El-Sayed, as Democrats.
16: Yeah. Get it right, buddy.

0: don't care how big you are. Anyway.
1: By the way, you know, I heard Bernie talking about how he defeated the establishment. Did you know that talking about the establishment is actually racist?
0: Really?
1: That's according to David Crowley, who is running for the Democrat nomination to be governor of Wisconsin against that nut, Francesca Hong. And they're saying he's the establishment. Are you able to hear that?
0: Yeah, I can hear it.
1: Oh, okay, you can. All right.
0: Yep. Oh, well. Just because you had drug addicts for parents or whatever, that cred doesn't matter. You can still be part of the establishment for these nuts.
1: Right.
2: Well, yeah.
0: Yeah, and that's the thing. As far as the black vote going forward, it's going to be less and less important from the Democratic power brokers.
1: Mm-hmm.
0: A lot of those people are going to get shut out, and they're used to getting their way. And whenever they yell, get attention, those days are coming to a close.
1: Mm-hmm.
0: I don't know if they see that coming or not. But yeah, there's going to be a revolution within the party.
1: Mm-hmm.
0: It's going to get worse.
2: Oh, it's going to implode eventually. I mean,
0: well, that was one of the things Fetterman said, and it's not going to happen because this was never part of the plan for the Democratic Socialists, basically the communists.
3: And what I'm saying is, like, if you are a DSA member, if you are a member of a specific political party, run under your own banner.
0: They're not going to do that.
1: Well, no, because if they ran under their own banner, they'd never win anything.
2: Right, exactly.
0: Exactly. That's right. Another story, man. I hit on this a little bit. But, you know, Ted Cruz yesterday chaired that Senate Judiciary Subcommittee hearing titled Hidden in Plain Sight, Confronting the Muslim Brotherhood Network in America. Examining their alleged domestic networks, influence operations that have been going on for a long time, long-term strategies with testimony from former FBI agents, a bunch of people, right? All five Democratic members of the subcommittee, Sheldon Whitehouse, Richard Blumenthal, one of our favorites, Mazie Hirono, Peter Welch, and Alex Padilla, boycotted the hearing. Say, no, this is just scapegoating Muslims. A political creep show, they called it.
1: Hmm.
0: Wow. Talk about falling in line. You don't even want to hear what's being said?
1: Right.
0: We got the 25-year anniversary of 9/11 coming up.
2: Yeah.
0: You don't want to hear anything about that?
1: It's also kind of relevant to what's going on in America right now, because the Muslim Brotherhood, as a political operation, started off with socialist roots.
0: Yeah.
1: So did the Iranian Revolution.
0: But, you know, Alex Padilla. I can never look at that guy again. I'm sorry. Remember the whole parade he had? What was that? That was when Kristi Noem was still Homeland Secretary.
1: Mm-hmm.
0: And he rushes in and they had to take him to the ground. And then he got up there and my chest, that whole bit.
4: Was forced to the ground. First on my knees, and then flat on my chest.
2: Jeez. Very dramatic reading,
0: that's
2: isn't it?
0: That's never not going to be funny.
2: Yep.
0: Oh, man's man. And what, he forgets his own story, so he has to flip the paper over to see what's next on the script?
4: First on my knees.
0: I forgot. First, yes, on my knees. And then,
4: and then flat on my chest. And as I was handcuffed.
0: Oh, did he
4: weep? And marched down a hallway.
0: Oh, no. Not that.
4: Repeatedly asking.
0: No.
4: Why am I being detained?
0: You didn't know why? You were threatening an official.
2: You came running, bursting through the door, you dope.
0: Yes.
1: And of course, all the security there have never heard somebody yell something crazy like, I'm a senator. Oh, you are? Oh, okay. Sure.
0: Exactly. Okay. Moving on to other things.
2: Wow.
0: John Ossoff's in Georgia.
1: Yes.
0: And this dude wears a lot of makeup, apparently.
1: Yeah, we talked about this.

0: a couple of weeks ago, the Washington Free Beacon had a story about this, that he has actually spent more on makeup for himself than many female members of Congress because he likes to be on TV. And now he's got like a Hollywood makeup artist who does his stuff. So, I mean, it's just kind of a funny, like, ha-ha, you know, and of course all the Democrats are like, what is Trump's spray tan budget? I assume massive.
1: Sure.
0: Like, that's supposed to be a gotcha or something.
1: It's well documented.
0: Yeah. But anyway, he spent about $3,000 on makeup in 6 months, beating out Alexandria Ocasio-Cortez by more than 1,000. The Daily Signal took to the streets to do a little bit of trolling.
1: Awesome.
2: And if your man said he was spending $3,000 on makeup in 6 months, what would you tell him? Or what would you think was going on?
3: Wait, is it for me or?
2: No, like for himself.
3: We would be sitting down having a talk, a lot of questions.
4: I'd be gagged.
5: I'd be upset. I'd say, knock it off.
6: Wow, must be a pretty man, I guess. I don't know. He must be one. I don't know.
7: Is he trans?
8: I'd say I'd like to know if he has a girlfriend or a boyfriend.
1: That's pretty funny.
0: I like that. It must be a pretty man. I don't know.
1: Now, is that just makeup or does he get the tan stuff too?
0: I don't know what all would go into it, but it's...
9: I think he does tan in the can, too. Yeah,
0: a lot of hair product and things like that.
1: Now, if you do that, do you go... Is that like full body, or are you just doing your head and your arms, or are you getting it also on your chest? I'm just asking.
9: I don't know why, unless you're going to take your shirt off and walk down the hallway or something.
1: Well, I'm just saying that'd be quite the farmer spray tan if you don't do it.
9: Yeah, I don't know what he does.
1: He's got to go to the beach sometime,
9: doesn't
1: he?
9: $3,000, though.
1: Yeah, that's a lot of dough.
9: I mean, man, what are you doing?
1: You think they could make us look good for $3,000 a piece in a month?
9: Me,
1: Can't be any worse.
9: No.
1: It can't be any worse,
9: right? They could dip us in bronze or something.
1: Oh, gosh. That's great. That's so dang funny, man.
9: Yeah.
1: Okay. Oh, I forgot. We got to get to this. Some BMW drivers are freaking irritated, man. Did you hear why?
0: Oh, yeah.
1: Oh, we'll get to that. And the five stories we're watching today, straight ahead.

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2: The Markley, Van Camp, and Robbins Show. Jamie Markley, David Van Camp, Scott Robbins, thank you for being here. 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
3: One, two,
4: all right, number five, hundreds of people in 27 states have been, well, affected by a salmonella outbreak linked to jalapeno peppers at Chipotle and Qdoba. Number four, meanwhile, the Senate Homeland Security Committee has voted to hold Fauci in contempt of Congress, forwarding it to the DOJ. That's number four. And now number three, Decision Desk HQ has changed its outlook for the 2026 Michigan Senate race from lean Democrat to toss-up after Abdul El-Sayed won the Democrat primary. See, more people in Michigan actually didn't vote for him and then did. And so, yeah, he's got some work to do. Number two, Connecticut Children's Hospital is terminating transgender surgery for children in a settlement with HHS. The hospital will also put $500,000 towards medical care for patients who suffered harmful consequences. That's the third hospital to reach a deal with the Trump administration. All right.
5: And well, that's good.
2: Yeah. Yes, it is.
5: Yeah. Okay.
2: $500,000 doesn't sound like enough. But
5: it doesn't.
6: No, it doesn't.
4: Number one, President Donald Trump has claimed that the U.S. has massive amounts of munitions following reports that the Pentagon's depleted stockpile is affecting operations against Iran. Those are the top five stories that we are watching today. 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
2: You mentioned BMW drivers are a little upset. Why? Well, if you have one of the newer models, you're sort of being force-fed advertising for the new Spider-Man movie.
4: Dude, it is
2: on the
4: crazy.
2: Dash.

0: board.
1: Yeah, it's like a banner for the movie appears when the car starts.
0: Really?
1: Yes. They say you'd actually have to click on it to see the full ad, but for people like, that's way too much. Yeah, it's like a banner for the movie appears when the car starts.
0: Really?
1: Yes. They say you'd actually have to click on it to see the full ad, but for people like, that's way too much. So yeah, different BMW owners online are calling it absolute BS.

0: Yeah. I've also seen it for just like travel.
1: Yeah.
0: Like explore whatever state.
1: Yeah.
0: You know, there's that sort of thing. But when it's in your car.
2: Yeah. That's a different thing altogether, especially if you're dropping the coin for a BMW.
1: Right.
0: Yes.
1: I mean, if they discount my car $4,000 or $5,000, they can promote whatever they want to when I turn it on.
0: You are, man. You're always for sale, aren't you?
1: I'm good with it. Yeah. Give me the money. Yeah.
0: Yeah. One dude said, yeah, 130 grand to get a Spider-Man commercial. 130.
1: 130 Damn. Grand.
0: Jeez. Well, you can. There's different BMWs, you know.
1: Wow.
0: Yes. Does it make you a jerk to just go out there and say, yep, I spent this much, just so you know?
2: A little bit.
0: Some people would say yes, and some people would say, well, he's just telling the truth.
1: I know guys who used to believe the stickers on their cars when they bought them, just so people could look at it and know how much they spent.
2: Really?
1: Yeah. Oh, yeah.
0: They did what?
1: They'd leave the sticker on. You know how they got the, when you go to the car, it's got all everything listed
0: in
1: the price? They'd leave it on there.
0: For how long?
1: I don't know. People could see it. They wanted everybody to know, here, I got this car. Look how much I spent. I'm a big shot.
0: What kind of maniacal friends did you have?
1: They weren't friends of mine. I remember my dad railing on that stuff. He leaves that on there for months.
2: Man, I'm the opposite. I'd brag to everybody if I get a good deal on a car or something. I'm like, yeah, I cheaped out completely.
1: Oh, yeah. Well, you're normal. I'm normal, too. So there.
0: Well, here's a story of generosity. And you were talking about country music earlier.
1: Yeah.
0: It's dominating the charts. Morgan Wallen donates over $1 million worth of instruments to schools.
1: Nice.
0: Yeah. That is nice. 26 schools.
1: Are they his instruments or are they new ones? Or
0: it just says donated over $1 million worth.
1: Hmm.
0: Wow. I mean, the guy does have crazy amount of money.
1: A lot of money, yeah.
0: Yeah. No doubt about that. And there's still another few things we haven't had a chance to get to yet. Man, this is, it's like a deep dive. But you know that Moderna flu vaccine that's been approved?
1: Yep.
0: Oh, man, is that controversial.
1: mRNA, right?
0: Yes.
1: Yeah.
0: And the trials, like all the news organizations talking about it, they don't tell you all the details.
1: Oh, boy.
0: Which is kind of wild. We got to get to that. And, of course, the Scott Robbins trifecta coming right up.

0: Showers have started to fizzle out a little bit here over the last couple of hours. We'll continue to see that rain in the area, but should be just a few scattered storms overnight into Friday. Partly sunny skies for Friday here. We'll drop down to those low, really low 70s, upper 60s. So definitely feels warm outside. Should have mostly sunny skies by Saturday. With that WAND weather forecast, I'm meteorologist Nick Patrick.
1: ABC News, I'm Brian Clark. Senator Mitch McConnell of Kentucky, not seen on Capitol Hill since June 11, says in a statement he's been discharged from a rehabilitation center. He had suffered a fall at his home in June and was briefly unconscious. ABC Stephen Portnoy has the latest from Washington.
2: The statement only says that he'll continue his recovery at home during the August work period, excuse me, the state work period, so the August recess, which will end sometime in mid-September. And the open question here in Washington is, will we see Mitch McConnell return to D.C., return to the Capitol for his final months of his seventh term?
1: The attorney for Dr. Anthony Fauci called today's Senate committee vote to hold Fauci in contempt a crude political stunt. The committee chair, Rand Paul, says he'll refer the vote on Fauci's refusal to answer questions last week to the Department of Justice. Oil prices remain elevated. Still no deal to reopen the Strait of Hormuz. And tomorrow's July jobs report could show more financial impacts. This is ABC News.
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4: 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For Republican gubernatorial candidate Darren Bailey and U.S. Senate candidate Don Tracy.

0: See, the question is, what are you hearing on people's front porches?
1: People are telling us you got our vote. So it's interesting because a lot of people kind of want to stay in the background a little bit. So I'm voting for you, but I don't want to take a picture. I don't want to put a sign up. It's real this time.
2: The cost of living is the biggest issue. The Iranian war is another issue as well. Those are probably two things that I hear the most about.
0: Bailey and Tracy attended the Save America rally at the BOS Center Wednesday evening. The first meeting of an Illinois House Special Investigative Committee into corruption allegations against State Representative Carol Ammons has come and gone, and the chairman, State Representative Curtis Tarver, said it's his first task to determine just what the committee does and doesn't do.
3: Similar to the investigation into former Speaker Madigan, it is my recommendation that before proceeding further, this committee should consult with the U.S. Attorney to avoid taking any action that he would consider an interference with an ongoing federal investigation.
0: Before today's hearing, Republican gubernatorial candidate Darren Bailey told reporters that this shows the need for ethics reform. And he took a question about something Governor Pritzker said about Bailey's supporters.
4: J.B. Pritzker is a jackass. He needs to stop the character assassinations, and he needs to start governing Illinois. Enough is enough.
0: As for Ammons, she allegedly used the state grant process to steer money to her own family. I'm Chandler Smith on your number one for breaking news in the capital city. 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

0: The Markley Van Camp and Robbins Show. Jamie Markley, David Van Camp, Scott Robbins, the Robbins Trifecta. Coming up in a few. News update, David Van Camp.
1: All right, well, one of the socialists who has won big in Michigan, Will Lawrence, he won a critical Democrat primary in a swing House district in Michigan after this three-way fight among Democrats. And he was asked whether or not he could bring Democrats together and appeal to swing voters, even though he is a member of the DSA, the Democratic Socialists of America. Well, he's now saying, you got to understand, I've evolved now. This was on CNN.
2: So did you let that membership expire because of the general election?
3: No, it's just because I want to make clear to my constituents that I'm here to represent them.
2: So when did you leave the Democratic Socialists of America?
3: It was within the last month. I left.
1: Within the last month?
4: Yeah, then. Ancient history.
1: That was so last month, okay? Now I'm just middle-of-the-road Michigan guy.
0: Wow.
4: Man. Man, oh, man.
0: Maybe you happen to see it today. I know Good Morning America covered it. It's a new flu vaccine.
4: Oh, yeah.
0: From Moderna.
4: I heard about this one.
0: It's an mRNA.
4: Mm-hmm.
0: And it was interesting because Alex Berenson wrote about this a few months ago and then has written about it again. And I'll just say, I have no dog in this fight. I think a lot of people think whenever we talk about anything with pharmaceuticals, either we're getting paid somehow on the side, which would be great if that was the case, but it's not, or that we just have it out for them. Listen, if you want to get the mRNA, go for it. I just want to know, okay, what is the truth with it? Because we know pharmaceutical companies want to make money. They're very good at it.
4: Well, they also bribe the medical world.
0: They do?
4: Yes.
0: And if they're found guilty of anything, and it'll be a $1 billion settlement, they have the money to pay it out.
4: Yep.
0: So with this particular flu vaccine, apparently, and this is from a 40,000-person trial.
4: Whoa.
0: Okay. Compared to a standard flu shot, the mRNA jab prevented about one hospitalization in every 5,000 people who received it. Okay? But compared to the standard shot, the mRNA jab caused after-injection side effects like vomiting or 102 to 104 degree fever in an extra 1 out of 18 people.
4: Gosh. Dang.
0: In other words, Moderna's own data show that about 270 people will suffer vaccine side effects from its shot to stop a single flu hospitalization. Mm. And Berenson asks, in what world does this risk ratio make sense? The trial also showed that more people who received the mRNA shot died from all causes in the next 6 months than those who just got the standard flu shot. They said the difference was small. Moderna claimed none of the deaths were related to the shot. But as Berenson points out, the trial marks yet another case of a big clinical trial where volunteers who received an mRNA shot died more often than those who didn't. Though you do have that. And he pointed out that as far as media goes, it's like they tell the truth, but not all of it. NBC News. Moderna's mRNA flu vaccine more effective than standard shot in late stage trial. An mRNA-based flu shot could make a huge difference in flu prevention. Side effects such as fatigue, headache, and arm pain were more common in the mRNA group, but were mild and short-lived. People often have similar reactions after getting a traditional flu shot. And he pointed out, technically, they didn't lie. mRNA could make a huge difference in flu prevention in the same way that I could win a Pulitzer for this article.
4: Yeah. There you go.
0: Which I thought was pretty funny. Said, and yes, the standard flu shot also sometimes has side effects, and sometimes they're severe, in about 1% of patients compared to 6.4% who got the Moderna. So having already, you know, read up on this, by the time Good Morning America was on today and they know, bring their doctor in to talk about it. Yes, this is exciting and whatever, whatever. And then you get to this point.
5: That this vaccine was about 27% more effective than the traditional flu vaccine. There did not seem to be any safety signals or concerning risks other than the traditional side effects that we see from flu vaccine.
0: Didn't seem to be.
6: Yeah.
4: What does that mean? That's a hell of an answer, non-answer, isn't it? It didn't seem to be.
0: You have the data.
4: Well, you know.
0: You could give that, but then again.
4: Yeah, we don't want to do that.
0: Well, how much money are these companies spending on your network?
4: Jeez.
0: We don't want to upset that.
4: Yeah. Don't let that slide by. Well, what do you mean by that?
0: Exactly.
1: You know, the sound coming out of your engine doesn't seem to be an indication that you're about to throw a rod, but, you know, hey, let's roll the dice and see how much you like replacing an engine.
0: Yes. This segment brought to you by Ford.
4: Dang.
0: It is sort of like that, yeah.
4: Wow, man.
0: All right, you ready for the big three?
4: You know, and they're going to ask me to have that flu shot, too. I'm not doing it. Not doing it.
0: You're not going to do it?
4: Nope.
0: I thought you always did it.
4: I'm not doing it anymore.
7: News stories of the day.
8: I hit the trifecta.
7: Well, that's actually according to Scott Robbins. It's the trifecta on the Markley, Van Camp, and Robbins Show.
0: Just curious. Yeah. You know what this bit is. Scott Robbins' top three stories with his hero, of course.
9: I'm Casey Kasem.
4: You know, Casey, the top five songs in America now are all country songs. It'd be interesting if you were still counting them down. I'll tell you that.
9: Yeah.
4: Would that be fun for you, you think?
9: Yes.
4: Good.
0: Okay. Casey, you going to get that new vac?
9: No way.
0: Okay.
4: He's not doing well.
0: All right.
4: I was his vacation with you, by the way.
0: A lot of fun, man.
4: You guys always go together. I just was weird. Okay.
0: What was weird?
4: That you always go together. He always goes with you.
0: Not every time, but.
4: Pretty much every time, because we can't. He's not here to help us out. We just assume he's with you.
0: I don't know if it's a comfortability thing. I'm not sure.
4: Does he caddy for you?
0: I think only play.

0: I only played 9 holes of golf the time I was off.
1: All right.
0: He did jet ski, though.
1: Did he?
0: Okay. He still got great moves out there.
1: Yeah. Good to hear.
0: No doubt about
2: it. Thank you.
0: You bet, man. It was a great time. Hopefully we can do it again.
1: Wonderful guy. Okay.
0: Yeah. Okay. He's ready.
2: 3.
3: All right. What you got for number 3, Scott?
1: This is a little piece written by Victor Davis Hanson. And the title is Communist No Longer a Slur? We were just talking about this.
0: Mm-hmm.
1: So it's not difficult these days to see the non-communist flip side of democratic socialist. And once they find power, indeed, the more Democratic Party claims of a growing number of people who are socialist renegades are not really socialist, the more they act like, even appear comfortable with, the word communist. And he goes on to talk about how California Governor Gavin Newsom has started agreeing that capitalism as we know it just doesn't work. Oddly, Newsom himself is a multimillionaire and a beneficiary of arch-capitalist Gordon Getty's large amounts of money. Seems to have done quite well for himself, confiscating private property. Well, Zoran Mamdani believes that's part of it as well. He'll do just that if New York landlords, in his opinion, are poor custodians of their own property. He'll just take it from them. So his point is, there used to be power behind that word, and there isn't anymore. Negative power behind it. You did not want to be referred to as a communist. You did not want to associate with a communist. You wanted nothing to do with communism because you knew it was bad.
0: Yes.
1: But not anymore.
4: Now, on with the countdown.
0: Scott Robbins, trifecta, top 3 of the day. Now number
4: 2.
1: A Wendy's manager who fled to the U.S. after he survived a shooting inside his own home and was pushed by his bosses to attend college got a nice surprise. This guy by the name of Thales D'Souza. A couple of these guys who own these Wendy's stores in Cape Cod, they hired him when he was a kid, when he just came to the U.S., right?
0: Okay.
1: And he escaped the craziness that was going on within his own country. And they hired him, and he started working, worked his way up to manager at Wendy's. Nice. So he came to him one day and said, hey, you know what? I got to go to this community college to get some kind of education. They said, okay, but he maintained his job with Wendy's.
0: Okay.
1: When he got done with that, he was like, I can't make enough money here. I need to go work in construction.
0: Mm-hmm.
1: So I'm just telling you right now that this is my 2 weeks' notice. I'm going to construction. Thank you for what you did for me. And they came back and said, well, let's not do that right now. We want to keep you here. But in order to keep you here, we're going to go ahead and pay full ride, $180,000 scholarship for you to go to Yale. And then they did it.
0: Wow.
1: So he's enrolled now in an Ivy League school. And this is a great story because he came here with nothing. Immigrant kid, right?
0: Mm-hmm.
1: And worked his way up and assimilated to the culture and is now enjoying the fruits of his labor. So I just thought it was a cool story.
0: And then got a handout. Really sad. I think it's really a sad story. Would have been a great story if he would have did the construction and then owned his own construction company and not needed Yale because he's going to be indoctrinated.
1: Mm-hmm. Well, yeah, but hopefully these guys can hold him down from that.
3: Yes. Wendy's gets a really nice tax write-off for that, too.
1: Jeez, David. Gosh, dang.
0: I was going to say, I bet that Wendy's is not like the one David goes to. Because I've been to plenty of really good Wendy's.
3: Well, there, it's like you walk in there and the cashier is pregnant and smoking.
0: And they're not all that
3: they're
0: way.
3: They're giving out tattoos in the back. And
0: very pleasant.
1: No, I've always had a good experience
0: double,
1: at Wendy's. Yeah.
0: A little frosty action.
1: I like the double. And I like the frosty.
0: Heck yeah.
1: Yes.
0: It's not all bad.
1: I've even dined in sometimes.
3: Don't even
1: to
3: make
1: the music.
3: Eye contact, yeah. Man. Don't make eye contact with the Wendy's people. They get skittish.
0: We're all going to go to that Wendy's together, and we're going to take video. It'll be awesome.
4: And the David countdown with continues. Yeah.
0: Yes, the Scott Robbins trifecta, top 3 of the day.
4: And finally, 1.
1: A lot of people talking about the El Sayed victory. We've been talking about it for days now, and most of the media has been as well.
0: Mm-hmm.
1: And one story that kind of went by the wayside was the thrashing and beating that was taking place in Missouri with former Representative Cori Bush.
0: Oh, yeah.
1: She's a member of that club as well, you know. She's a card-carrying member of that club. Hates Israel.
0: Yes.
1: And wants socialism in America. She got beat badly,
0: mm-hmm.
1: By a guy by the name of Wesley Bell, a Missouri moderate, pro-Israel Democrat. Geez, that's a unicorn, isn't it, huh?
3: And it's also like a majority black district.
1: Yeah, it is, yes.
3: Yeah, she didn't have, you know, wealthy, white, college-educated liberals to lean back on.
1: No, she didn't.
0: Well, then those people are racist if they didn't vote for Cori Bush.
1: Well, they did not vote for Cori Bush. So this guy's going into the general election, and she was defeated again. Kind of a mixed bag, I guess, when you look at the whole overall picture of what went on the other night.
0: Yeah.
1: I mean, you do have stories like this. But I'm going to miss the Cori Bush sound bites now, because those are always fun.
0: Well, maybe she could get together with Jasmine Crockett and start a new club. Maybe a podcast with the two of them.
1: Yeah, Cori.
0: Come
1: and,
0: on.
1: Cori and Crockett.
0: Love it.
1: It's got a little alliteration there, too, you know? So there you go.
0: What do you think, Case?
2: Huh? No way.
0: Yeah, okay.
1: And Casey, there you have Cori, and Crockett.
0: Oh, man.
1: Three C's.
2: Nope.
0: He wants no part of that.
1: He's adamant, isn't he?
0: That's a triple no.
1: Man, I'll tell you.
0: From Casey. All right. Thanks, Case. Appreciate it.
4: See you,
0: Case.
4: It's really been an honor for me.
1: Glad you're here, buddy.
0: All right. Oh, more on the crazy cat woman postal worker that stole all the cats for Nimrod's in the News and a news update next.

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6: Artificial intelligence has been used to design brand new viruses that are fully functional and can replicate in the laboratory.
7: Oh, God.
6: This is the first time whole genomes have been successfully designed by AI. The novel viruses, 16 of them, that are called bacteriophages. These are engineered to only infect specific bacteria, and Stanford researchers say they pose no threat to people. .. Stanford researchers synthesized 302 of the most promising AI designs, and 16 proved effective. They're saying, hey, this is about, you know, getting, you know, attacking antibiotic-resistant bacteria, things like that. There's also researchers from Johns Hopkins Center for Health Security say, yeah, this actually raises some urgent biosafety and biosecurity questions. New viruses with the potential to cause disease really shouldn't be pursued.
5: What are we doing?
7: I don't know.
6: The nerds will kill us all.
5: Oh, yeah. It's their revenge. The machines will kill the nerds.
6: Yes.
5: And with that, we go to Nimrod's.
8: When the going gets tough.
9: Damn it, this is too hard.
8: The dumb get dumber.
10: All right, Dean.
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9: I love the poorly educated.
5: All right. Nimrod's in the News. This story's been out there, just now hitting, well, nationally, I guess. Did you hear about this male lady in Florida, Martin County, that was stealing cats?
7: Stealing cats.
5: Yeah, on a route.
7: Holy
5: smokes. Now arrested after authorities rescued 80 cats from her home.
7: Oh, for dang. Gosh.
5: Oh, yeah.
7: Oh.
5: Some were stolen. Some were just feral cats. Talking 80 cats and 12 dogs at this woman's place, and she was not cooperating. Gail Gastino. And I'm seeing a picture right now of the home. It is insane.
7: Yeah, get the cats and dogs out of there and then just light that thing on fire.
5: Well, and then
10: News talked to some people like, hey, I think that's my cat in there.
11: Oh, God.
12: I saw one of the rescuers, animal control officers, bring out a cage with a tiny white cat in it. I know there's other white cats in the world, but man, something just hit me. It's just absolutely horrifying.
13: Yesterday, I didn't really even know about the news story until about two random people called me and said, you live next to Sunshine Mobile Homes, right? The mail lady got arrested, and I looked on the news and saw a video of...
10: Whoa, and that's Nimrod's in the news.
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10: Showers have started to fizzle out a little bit here over the last couple of hours. We'll continue to see that rain in the area, but should be just a few scattered storms overnight into Friday. Partly sunny skies for Friday here. We'll drop down to those low, really low 70s, upper 60s. So it definitely feels warm outside. Should have mostly sunny skies by Saturday. With that WAND weather forecast, I'm meteorologist Nick Patrick.
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20: From ABC News, I'm Brian Clark. Senate Majority Leader John Thune asked for his reaction to the reports that the U.S. stockpile of its defensive missiles has dwindled because of the war in Iran.
21: Well, the reports are concerning, and obviously that's why we need to do more to make sure that our military has the funding it needs.
20: The White House denies any shortage, but ABC contributor Mick Mulroy, a former Deputy Assistant Secretary of Defense, said this could be exploited by Iran if diplomatic efforts falls through.
22: If we do escalate, then obviously Iran is going to counterattack, and that's when these munitions issues become more problematic.
20: Former Senate Majority Leader Mitch McConnell says in a statement he has been discharged from a rehabilitation center. ABC's Stephen Portnoy has the latest from Washington.
23: What's important to point out here is that it's been nearly 2 months since his Senate colleagues last saw Mitch McConnell. He was hospitalized on June 14th for reasons that were not initially disclosed. About a month later, on July 12th, his office said that he was hospitalized because of a fall that left him briefly unconscious. He also said he had to deal with a mild case of pneumonia. Now we are being told that the 84-year-old senator has been released from rehab and will continue recovering at home.
20: A Senate committee voted to hold Dr. Anthony Fauci in contempt for refusing to answer questions about COVID-19 last week. Committee Chair Rand Paul said he would refer it directly to the Justice Department, but also acknowledged the vote could go first to the full Senate.
24: The next decision we have decided is we will forward it. It's the committee's verdict that he should be held in contempt and it will be sent. But no one said that we won't bring it before the Senate. We'll see what happens over time.
20: Financial markets lower at the close on Wall Street, and tomorrow the July jobs report's due out. Economists are expecting it to show a gain of approximately 83,000 jobs in July and unemployment holding steady at 4.2%. 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
2: From the WTAX Wild Thrift and Smith News Center, I'm Chandler Smith. Chairman of the new Special Investigative Committee, State Representative Curtis Tarver, and the panel's job is not to determine the guilt or innocence of State Representative Carol Ammons. Rather, it's to determine whether the House should take disciplinary action.
3: When one of our members is the subject of a criminal indictment based on allegations of a wire fraud, false statements to the FBI, and conspiracy to obstruct justice, there is a direct threat to the public trust in this very institution.
2: Ammons is accused of manipulating the grant process to enrich herself and her family, and a Republican on the committee, State Representative Adam Niemerg, urged caution.
4: This committee cannot become another Springfield exercise in delays, doublespeak, excuses, and more political protections for insiders.
2: The first big job is to contact the U.S. Attorney's Office to make sure the committee won't be stepping on federal prosecutors' toes. A deadly home explosion in southern Illinois is under investigation. ABC's Morgan Norwood has the story.
5: The blast rocked an entire neighborhood in the town of Energy, Illinois, just after 7 p.m. First responders racing to the scene. Flames erupting from an open gas line as they combed through the wreckage, finding one person dead and multiple other buildings in the neighborhood damaged.
2: Today's forecast is brought to you by WAND-TV's meteorologist Nick Patrick. Today, scattered showers and thunderstorms mainly in the morning and possible heavy rain, flash flooding, then mostly cloudy and muggy, high in the low 80s. Tonight, scattered storms are possible, low in the upper 60s. Tomorrow, partly sunny, high in the mid 80s. I'm Chandler Smith on your number one for breaking news in the capital city, News Talk 93.9 and AM 1240 WTAX. 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

0: will not support hacks, hacks in the Democratic Party who have led us to this Waterloo.
1: Well, as you well know, ICE has nothing to do with the southern border. That's Customs and Border Protection. And I think we need to abolish it and

0: Good evening and happy Thursday, Central Illinois. Here's a look at your forecast from the WAND Weather Center. Much of the rain this evening has already made its way out, but we'll see a couple more scattered showers and storms throughout the overnight hours, mainly after midnight and through the very early morning hours on Friday. Overnight lows near 68 for the capital city. Again, could see a stray shower throughout much of the morning hours tomorrow, but those highs a little bit warmer than today, up near 85 degrees.
1: ABC News, I'm Brian Clark. The Supreme Court struck down President Trump's bid to end birthright citizenship, the constitutional provision that gives citizenship to anyone born in the United States. Today, the president said the administration is going to make adjustments, and Deputy Chief of Staff for Policy Stephen Miller in the Oval Office explained some planned changes.
2: To expand the definitions of people who are ineligible for birthright citizenship, that includes, for example, alien enemies of the United States, members of foreign terrorist organizations, and large categories of people who lobby and act on behalf of foreign governments.
1: The president reiterated that the U.S. has more than enough munitions amid reports that the war with Iran has depleted the U.S. stockpile of defensive missiles. Tomorrow, the July jobs report provides a latest snapshot on the labor market. Economists expecting it to show a gain of approximately 83,000 jobs in July, with unemployment steady at 4.2%. This is ABC News.
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5: From the WTAX Wild Thrift and Sniff News Center, I'm Chandler Smith. For Republican gubernatorial candidate Darren Bailey and U.S. Senate candidate Don Tracy, the question is, what are you hearing on people's front porches?
6: People are telling us you got our vote. So it's interesting because a lot of people kind of want to stay in the background a little bit. So I'm voting for you, but I don't want to take a picture. I don't want to put a sign up. It's real this time.
7: Cost of living is the biggest issue. The Iranian war is another issue as well. Those are probably two things that I hear the most about.
5: Bailey and Tracy attended the Save America rally at the BOS Center Wednesday evening. The first meeting of an Illinois House Special Investigative Committee into corruption allegations against State Representative Carol Ammons has come and gone, and the chairman, State Representative Curtis Tarver, said it's his first task to determine just what the committee does and doesn't do.
8: Similar to the investigation into former Speaker Madigan, it is my recommendation that before proceeding further, this committee should consult with the U.S. Attorney to avoid taking any action that he would consider an interference with an ongoing federal investigation.

0: investigation.
1: Before today's hearing, Republican gubernatorial candidate Darren Bailey told reporters that this shows the need for ethics reform. And he took a question about something Governor Pritzker said about Bailey's supporters.
2: J.B. Pritzker is a jackass. He needs to stop the character assassinations, and he needs to start governing Illinois. Enough is enough.
1: As for Ammons, she allegedly used the state grant process to steer money to her own family. I'm Chandler Smith on your number one for breaking news in the capital city. 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

0: And that would put then 5 weeks before Congress back in session that the issue could be addressed again. The Senate Ag Committee failed to advance a farm bill today. Okay, soy product trade had soybean oil futures from 2 cents to 26 cents higher. Soybean meal prices from 80 cents to $1.40 higher. Rice was higher, cotton futures higher. October live cattle, $4.55 down at $224.92. Feeder cattle October down $7.47 at $331.95. Lean hogs October down $1.30 at $81.72/100. At the Chicago Board of Trade, September corn futures up 2.25, $4.39. December up 2 at $4.62 a bushel. July a penny and a half higher, $4.92. August soybeans up 5.75, $11.57 1/4. November up 3 at $11.77 3/4 a bushel. March of 27 up 2.75, $11.99 1/4. December wheat today, 10.75 down at $6.50 1/2. I'm Jeff Daly.
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13: A Hannity shootout is coming up today. You don't want to miss this. We're going to check in with Oliver Larkin, one of these DSA candidates. We'll also replay some of my debate last night on Hannity with DSA member Chris Rabb. We also have John Solomon and Greg Jarrett are going to join us. And also Lee Zeldin will check in. And a lot of your calls coming up. Write down our toll-free telephone number. 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
5: Hi, this is Gordon Deal. 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Even in victory in Michigan, Democrats may have a complicated path to retaking the Senate in the November midterms. 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Also, we've gotten more reports about hackers targeting our water supplies. 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And the businesses that want and need more clarity from the icons used by the weather apps on our phones. 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
14: Good evening and happy Thursday, Central Illinois. Here's a look at your forecast from the WAND Weather Center. Much of the rain this evening has already made its way out, but we'll see a couple more scattered showers and storms throughout the overnight hours, mainly after midnight and through the very early morning hours on Friday. Overnight lows near 68 for the capital city. Again, could see a stray shower throughout much of the morning hours tomorrow, but those highs a little bit warmer than today, up near 85 degrees.
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15: From ABC News, I'm Brian Clark. After the Supreme Court rejected President Trump's effort to end birthright citizenship, his administration's taking a new approach to try to limit the scope of the Constitution's 14th Amendment, which grants citizenship to anyone born in the United States. The president signed several executive orders today, and Deputy Chief of Staff Stephen Miller explained the purpose of one.
16: To expand the definitions of people who are ineligible for birthright citizenship. That includes, for example, alien enemies of the United States, members of foreign terrorist organizations, and large categories of people who lobby and act on behalf of foreign governments.
15: The president also said the U.S. has enough defensive missiles, refuting a report that the stockpiles dwindled amid the war in Iran. He put the blame for any issues on his predecessor.
17: Look, we gave tremendous amount to Ukraine, the Biden people did, and they were given free of charge, no charge, billions, hundreds of billions of dollars.
15: Senate Majority Leader John Thune said the reports were concerning.
18: Well, the reports are concerning, and obviously that's why we need to do more to make sure that our military has the funding it needs.
15: The former Senate Majority Leader Mitch McConnell says he's out of a rehab facility, but ABC's Jay O'Brien on Capitol Hill says there are plenty of outstanding questions about the 84-year-old's health.
19: He's now recovering at home in Kentucky. He says he'll continue to check in on Senate business. It all comes after, remember, that fall on June 14th. So now over a month and a half ago, in which McConnell's office said he was knocked briefly unconscious and was rushed to the emergency room.
15: Investigators in Washington state say the man in custody and charged with starting last week's devastating fires in Spokane admitted to starting at least 25 fires between July 4th and August 11th. You're listening to ABC News.
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0: From the WPAX Wild Thrift and Smith News Center, I'm Chandler Smith. Deadly home explosion in southern Illinois is under investigation. ABC's Morgan Norwood has the story.
21: The blast rocked an entire neighborhood in the town of Energy, Illinois, just after 7 p.m. First responders racing to the scene. Flames erupting from an open gas line as they combed through the wreckage, finding one person dead and multiple other buildings in the neighborhood damaged.
0: The Illinois State Fair is a week away. WTX's Will Stevenson has a preview of the event taking in the Mother Road this year.
22: Familiar things like the butter cow will be unveiled next Wednesday, and the fair officially opens the next morning. But one might say this year's fair is getting revved up.
23: Illinois proudly celebrates the centennial anniversary of the legendary Route 66. We're excited to announce that the Mother Road herself will be the Grand Marshal of the Illinois State Fair Twilight Parade.
22: Illinois Department of Agriculture Director Jerry Costello. The parade is next Thursday night. There will also be classic car shows every day of the fair and plenty of entertainment, both free and that may cost you a few bucks. And they say you can keep up with all of it on the fair's website. Will Stevenson, WTAX News.
0: Today's forecast, scattered showers and thunderstorms mainly in the morning, possible heavy rain and flash flooding, but mostly cloudy and muggy throughout the day, high in the mid-80s. Tonight, scattered storms are possible, low in the upper 60s. Tomorrow, partly sunny, high in the mid-80s. I'm Chandler Smith on your number one for breaking news from Capital City, News Talk 93.9 and AM 1240 WTAX. 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

0: obstruction of justice. It was legally preposterous. And yet they did it, which I think just underscores the malevolence and corruption that infected the FBI. And it didn't end, you know, with James Comey. When Christopher Wray took over, he was, you know, Comey light in a, you know, better Brooks Brothers suit and a little bit slipperier than Comey. But, you know, he had an obligation to disclose a lot of this information, and he didn't do it.
1: All right. I appreciate both of you. You know, you have been unbelievably, you know, unrelenting in getting the truth out to the American people. I hope they're able to follow through. I'm not sure. I kind of agree with Dan Bongino how the country, this great democratic republic, survives if all of this corruption took place and nobody gets held accountable myself. Thank you both.

0: Good evening and happy Thursday, Central Illinois. Here's a look at your forecast from the WAND Weather Center. Much of the rain this evening has already made its way out, but we'll see a couple more scattered showers and storms throughout the overnight hours, mainly after midnight and through the very early morning hours on Friday. Overnight lows near 68 for the capital city. Again, could see a stray shower throughout much of the morning hours tomorrow, but those highs a little bit warmer than today, up near 85 degrees.
1: ABC News, I'm Brian Clark. President Trump dismissed reports that there is a shortage of defensive missiles in the U.S. stockpile as a result of the war in Iran.
2: And we have an unlimited supply, and so we're in great shape. But with that being said, we always want more. We have to have more. We have other things maybe come up.
1: The president also signed executive orders that target birthright citizenship after the Supreme Court rejected his bid to end the constitutional guarantee of citizenship to anyone born in the United States. Former Senate Majority Leader Mitch McConnell says he's out of a rehab facility and will continue physical therapy at home. He was last seen on Capitol Hill in June. His office says he suffered a fall at his home and was briefly unconscious. Investigators in Washington say the man in custody charged with starting last week's devastating fires in Spokane admitted to starting at least 25 fires between July 4th and August 11th. This is ABC News.
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4: From the WTAX Wild, Thrifton Smith News Center, I'm Tim Smith. First meeting of an Illinois House Special Investigative Committee into corruption allegations against State Representative Carol Amons has come and gone. Chairman of State Representative Curtis Tarver said that his first task could determine just what the committee does and doesn't do.
5: Similar to the investigation into former Speaker Madigan, it is my recommendation that before proceeding further, this committee should consult with the U.S. Attorney to avoid taking any action that he would consider an interference with an ongoing federal investigation.
4: But before today's hearing, Republican gubernatorial candidate Darren Bailey told reporters that this shows this need for ethics reform. And he took a question about something Governor Pritzker said about Bailey's supporters.
6: J.B. Pritzker is a jackass. He needs to stop the character assassinations and he needs to start governing Illinois. Enough is enough.
4: The Illinois State Fair is a week away. WTX's Will Stevenson has a preview of the event taking in the Mother Road this year.
7: Familiar things like the butter cow will be unveiled next Wednesday and the fair officially opens the next morning. But one might say this year's fair is getting revved up.
8: Illinois proudly celebrates the centennial anniversary of the legendary Route 66. We're excited to announce that the Mother Road herself will be the Grand Marshal of the Illinois State Fair Twilight Parade.
7: Illinois Department of Agriculture Director Jerry Costello. The parade is next Thursday night. There will also be classic car shows every day of the fair,

0: and plenty of entertainment, both free and that may cost you a few bucks. And they say you can keep up with all of it on the fair's website. Will Stevenson, WTAX News.
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5: 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This week, Crime Stoppers is seeking information to help the Springfield Police Department to identify two individuals involved in a burglary. On July 6th, around 1 a.m., two black male suspects forced entry to Farm and Home, located at 2804 North Richmond Parkway in Springfield. Once inside, the suspects ran into the gun counter and broke the glass with an unknown object. The suspects appeared to get spooked and fled the store heading east. Both suspects were wearing all black at the time. 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
4: Good evening and happy Thursday, Central Illinois. Here's a look at your forecast from the WAND Weather Center. Much of the rain this evening has already made its way out, but we'll see a couple more scattered showers and storms throughout the overnight hours, mainly after midnight and through the very early morning hours on Friday. Overnight lows near 68 for the capital city. Again, could see a stray shower throughout much of the morning hours tomorrow, but those highs a little bit warmer than today, up near 85 degrees.
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5: From ABC News, I'm Brian Clark. A federal judge dismissed the indictment of the former Olympian who was charged with vandalizing the reflecting pool at the Lincoln Memorial. U.S. Attorney for Washington Jeanine Pirro requested the charges be dropped. That angered President Trump. Today in the Oval Office, the president was asked about another of his hand-picked legal choices. He wants Todd Blanche to be confirmed as Attorney General, but Blanche faces uncertain Senate support.
6: Let's see if we need anybody. I'll reach out to whoever I have to, but anybody voting against him would be doing a great disservice to the country.
5: The president also said the U.S. has more than enough missiles for its needs, refuting reports that stockpiles have dwindled amid the war in Iran. Retired Lieutenant General and ABC News contributor Dan Carbler says,
7: it's always been a challenge for us. The math never works out well on our side in terms of the number of interceptors we have versus, again, just the plethora of missiles that our adversaries, and in this case, Iran, can shoot at us.
5: Air traffic over a large swath of the Midwest was shut down. It's now reopened, but it was because of a problem at a major air traffic control center in the Midwest. ABC Transportation reporter Sam Sweeney explains.
8: Well, this was a radar and a frequency outage at one of the largest air traffic control centers. This is called Minneapolis Center, but it handles the air traffic over several nearby states. We're talking more than 330,000 square miles.
5: The cause is under investigation. The Justice Department says it received a referral from a House committee or Senate committee that voted to hold Dr. Anthony Fauci in contempt for his refusal to answer questions last week. Fauci's attorney called it a political stunt. Investigators in Washington state say the man accused of starting last week's devastating fires in Spokane admitted to starting at least 25 fires between July 4th and August 11th. 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
13: From the WTAX Wild Thrift and Sniff News Center, I'm Sherry Ballinger. They're not saying what, if anything, was found, but Sangamon County investigators are still trying to piece together the case of an Auburn woman first reported missing in June of 1987. The county sheriff's department says crews dug up the backyard of a home in Auburn looking for any evidence in the disappearance of then 22-year-old Brenda Bottoms. A news release did not say if any discoveries were made, but sheriffs have been reinvestigating the case since last year, coming up with, quote, credible information on the location of evidence in Brenda's disappearance, as well as new information on the suspect vehicle. The sheriff's department says so far they've been able to give a lot of answers to Bottoms' family. Miles of Smiles is the theme of this year's Illinois State Fair, just a week away now from starting. The theme is allowing the fair this year to lean into the 100th anniversary of historic Route 66, and the anniversary will likely be seen throughout the fairgrounds all 11 days of the fair.
14: In addition to the amazing one-of-a-kind Route 66 experience, the fair will also feature a Miles of Smiles car show every day of the fair. Every day, a different car club will be on display. So be sure to stop by and check out a little piece of Americana.
13: Fair manager Rebecca Clark, who says there will be a lot of time and attention devoted to the cozy dog, including one that will be installed on the fairgrounds at about 20 feet tall. Your forecast from WAND-TV, scattered storms tonight with a low in the upper 60s, partly sunny skies tomorrow, high in the mid 80s. Saturday mostly sunny with a high once again in the mid 80s. I'm Sherry Ballinger on your number one for breaking news in the capital city, News Talk 93.9 and AM 1240 WTAX. 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

0: Good evening and happy Thursday, Central Illinois. Here's a look at your forecast from the WAND Weather Center. Much of the rain this evening has already made its way out, but we'll see a couple more scattered showers and storms throughout the overnight hours, mainly after midnight and through the very early morning hours on Friday. Overnight lows near 68 for the capital city. Again, could see a stray shower throughout much of the morning hours tomorrow, but those highs a little bit warmer than today, up near 85 degrees.
1: ABC News, I'm Brian Clark. The back and forth over the Strait of Hormuz continues as President Trump was asked if there's been a deal reached with Iran to reopen that critical passageway.
2: Well, I don't want to say it has been. It's sort of open right now. You know, we have a thing called the blockade headed up by the U.S. Navy, and we control it. And now we control it, but they can always shoot something. They always have something or drop a mine.
1: The president refuted reports that U.S. stockpiles of defensive missiles have dwindled because of the war. More than 7,000 flight delays in the U.S. today, and one factor, an outage at a major air traffic control center in Minneapolis that shut down airspace over a wide swath of the Midwest. That airspace has reopened. The 37-year-old man accused of starting a destructive wildfire last week in Spokane, Washington, was in court. Prosecutors say he described fire as powerful and beautiful and that he planned the fire for months. This is ABC News.
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4: From the WTAX Wild Thrift and Sniff News Center, I'm Sherry Ballinger. The search for a woman missing in 1987 continues anew as a new development has been uncovered. WTAX's Will Stevenson reports.
5: The Sangamon County Sheriff's Department says with permission of a homeowner, the backyard of a home in Auburn was dug up Wednesday as evidence continues to be collected in the case of Brenda Bottoms, a resident of that community whose case had gone cold until last year. The Sheriff's Department is not saying what might have been found, but does say what they've investigated before Wednesday has resulted in, quote, credible information on the location of evidence in Brenda's disappearance, as well as new information on the suspect vehicle, end quote. They say the investigation and digging continues, and anyone with information should call them or Sangamon and Menard County Crime Stoppers. Will Stevenson, WTAX News.
4: The first meeting of an Illinois House Special Investigative Committee into corruption allegations against State Representative Carol Ammons has come and gone, and the chairman, State Representative Curtis Tarver, said its first task could determine just what the committee does and doesn't do.
6: Similar to the investigation into former Speaker Madigan, it is my recommendation that before proceeding further, this committee should consult with the U.S. Attorney to avoid taking any action that he would consider an interference with an ongoing federal investigation.
4: Before today's hearing, Republican gubernatorial candidate Darren Bailey told reporters this shows the need for ethics reform, and he took a question about something Governor Pritzker said about Bailey's supporters.
7: J.B. Pritzker is a jackass. He needs to stop the character assassinations, and he needs to start governing Illinois. Enough is enough.
4: As for Ammons, she allegedly used the state grant process to steer money to her own family. I'm Sherry Ballinger, WTAX News.
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0: that's going to wrap things up for today. Great Hannity tonight, 9 Eastern on the Fox News Channel. Governor Ron DeSantis, John James tonight, Aaron McGuire tonight, Mark Penn tonight, Sade Steele, and much, much more. And maybe we'll even play a little bit of that fun debate that we just had the last hour. All coming up, set your DVR, Hannity, 9 Eastern on Fox. Thank you for joining us, making this show possible. See you tonight, back here tomorrow. 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
4: Good evening and happy Thursday, Central Illinois. Here's a look at your forecast from the WAND Weather Center. Much of the rain this evening has already made its way out, but we'll see a couple more scattered showers and storms throughout the overnight hours, mainly after midnight and through the very early morning hours on Friday. Overnight lows near 68 for the capital city. Again, could see a stray shower throughout much of the morning hours tomorrow, but those highs a little bit warmer than today, up near 85 degrees.
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5: From ABC News, I'm Wayne Cabot. Airspace totally shut down for a while today over multiple states. Systems blinking offline at Minneapolis Air Traffic Control. The systems returning now with delays for planes flying through Minnesota, Iowa, Michigan, Kansas, Missouri, the Dakotas, Nebraska, Wisconsin. ABC News transportation reporter Sam Sweeney says this is highly unusual.
6: Look, we see these problems from time to time, but usually, you know, it happens for just a couple of seconds or a couple of minutes. This is much longer. It seems much more severe, and also not just radars, but the frequencies, the channels, if you will, that the air traffic controllers are able to talk to the aircraft on, all went down. So the FAA is going to have to work to figure out what happened here. And that could come soon, but they will, of course, do a full investigation.
5: Right now, the FAA does not have a cause for this outage. In court, the man authorities say confessed to starting one of the Spokane wildfires that destroyed more than 800 homes, but his arraignment was put on indefinite hold for a mental health evaluation.
7: In new court documents, investigators say alleged arsonist Aaron Farinacci said he started planning what would become the Old Trails fire 2 weeks beforehand, that he researched when there would be high wind and low humidity and how to get the greatest spread of the fire, and that he allegedly put a time delay device in a field and watched the fire as it grew. Prosecutors say he admitted to starting at least 25 other fires last year. They say he described fire as powerful and beautiful and that he thought arson would be easy to get away with. Alex Stone, ABC News.
5: Case dismissed for the former Olympian David Hearn, accused of vandalizing the reflecting pool. A federal judge has dismissed the criminal case with prejudice, meaning the government cannot charge him again. A Florida man got arrested after allegedly sneaking onto a JetBlue plane at Fort Lauderdale Airport, and taking a nap. 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
10: From the WTAX Wild Thrift and Sniff News Center, I'm Sherry Ballinger. They're not saying what, if anything, was found, but Sangamon County investigators are still trying to piece together the case of an Auburn woman first reported missing in June of 1987. The county sheriff's department says crews dug up the backyard of a home in Auburn looking for any evidence in the disappearance of then 22-year-old Brenda Bottoms. A news release did not say if any discoveries were made, but sheriffs have been reinvestigating the case since last year, coming up with, quote, credible information on the location of evidence in Brenda's disappearance, as well as new information on the suspect vehicle. The sheriff's department says so far they've been able to give a lot of answers to Bottoms' family. Miles of Smiles is the theme of this year's Illinois State Fair, just a week away now from starting. The theme is allowing the fair this year to lean into the 100th anniversary of historic Route 66, and the anniversary will likely be seen throughout the fairgrounds all 11 days of the fair.
11: In addition to the amazing one-of-a-kind Route 66 experience, the fair will also feature a Miles of Smiles car show every day of the fair. Every day, a different car club will be on display. So be sure to stop by and check out a little piece of Americana.
10: Fair manager Rebecca Clark, who says there will be a lot of time and attention devoted to the cozy dog, including one that will be installed on the fairgrounds at about 20 feet tall. Your forecast from WAND-TV. Scattered storms tonight with a low in the upper 60s. Partly sunny skies tomorrow, high in the mid-80s. Saturday mostly sunny with a high once again in the mid-80s. I'm Sherry Ballinger on your number one for breaking news in the capital city, News Talk 93.9 and AM 1240 WTAX. 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

0: stray shower throughout much of the morning hours tomorrow, but those highs a little bit warmer than today, up near 85 degrees.
1: ABC News, I'm Wayne Cabot. Unfriendly skies in 9 states affected by a total shutdown of airspace. Systems going offline for reasons we still don't know. ABC News transportation reporter Sam Sweeney.
2: Well, this was a radar and a frequency outage at one of the largest air traffic control centers. This is called Minneapolis Center, but it handles the air traffic over several nearby states. We're talking more than 330,000 square miles.
1: Systems are returning with delays. The court case is on hold for a man authorities say confessed to starting one of the Spokane wildfires that destroyed more than 800 homes. His attorney is asking for a mental health evaluation. Prosecutors say he admits to starting at least 25 other fires last year. Olympian David Hearn, accused of vandalizing the reflecting pool, can take a victory lap now. A federal judge today dismissed the criminal case with prejudice. And that decision means the government cannot charge him again later if it would want to. This is ABC News.
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4: From the WTAX Wild Thrift and Sniff News Center, I'm Sherry Ballinger. The search for a woman missing in 1987 continues anew as a new development has been uncovered. WTAX's Will Stevenson reports.
5: The Sangamon County Sheriff's Department says with permission of a homeowner, the backyard of a home in Auburn was dug up Wednesday as evidence continues to be collected in the case of Brenda Bottoms, a resident of that community whose case had gone cold until last year. The Sheriff's Department is not saying what might have been found, but does say what they've investigated before Wednesday has resulted in, quote, credible information on the location of evidence in Brenda's disappearance, as well as new information on the suspect vehicle, end quote. They say the investigation and digging continues, and anyone with information should call them or Sangamon and Menard County Crime Stoppers. Will Stevenson, WTAX News.
4: The first meeting of an Illinois House Special Investigative Committee into corruption allegations against State Representative Carol Ammons has come and gone, and the chairman, State Representative Curtis Tarver, said its first task could determine just what the committee does and doesn't do.
6: Similar to the investigation into former Speaker Madigan, it is my recommendation that before proceeding further, this committee should consult with the U.S. Attorney to avoid taking any action that he would consider an interference with an ongoing federal investigation.
4: Before today's hearing, Republican gubernatorial candidate Darren Bailey told reporters this shows the need for ethics reform, and he took a question about something Governor Pritzker said about Bailey's supporters.
7: J.B. Pritzker is a jackass. He needs to stop the character assassinations, and he needs to start governing Illinois. Enough is enough.
4: As for Ammons, she allegedly used the state grant process to steer money to her own family. I'm Sherry Ballinger, WTAX News.
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1: Feeling great today. You know why, America? My printer's working, my laptop's working, and most of all, the Comrex, the sort of the core to my ability to communicate with you and broadcast with you, is working. Yesterday, we had a hell of a problem. Today, it's like, it's smooth as ice, as we say. Smooth as ice. What's that? Good point. I hope I didn't jinx it. Now, this guy, El Sayed, is a cancer.

0: out. One of the few Democrats who says this guy's crazy. We shouldn't be supporting this guy. He's hurting our party. There's no way, no way we should be supporting this guy. And so, in other words, I have to attack him. And, well, I don't know how much time he spends in Pennsylvania. A lot. Go ahead.
1: I don't know if he still thinks he's a Democrat or not. But look, I'm hoping to get
0: he
1: to the
0: He still thinks he's a Democrat or not. He is the kind of Democrat that Pennsylvanians typically like. But a Democrat or not, let me ask you something, ladies and gentlemen. Does this underscore the problem? So the Democrat Party now is like El Sayed. Pro-care and terror groups and terror front groups? Pro-Marxism? Anti-Constitution? He says basically that's what the Democrat Party is today, I guess. Go ahead.
1: You can hash that conversation out in person. But for right now, I'm focused on winning my state so that we can win a Democratic majority in the fall.
0: Mm-hmm. Hassan Piker, today, his buddy, cut four ago.
2: At some point, we got to realize, like, this 9/11 stuff is just only being weaponized as a way to make Muslims and Muslim candidates look bad. Like, it's a permission structure for Islamophobia.
0: Hey, look, a-hole. You were born in this country. Your parents took you back to Turkey where you're radicalized. Then you came back here to go to college, and you're a piece of crap. That's all you are. You're a piece of gum on the bottom of my shoe. Not because you're Muslim, because you're a disgusting, disgusting puke. That's why. Now, let me explain something to you. You're the one who said that we deserve 9/11. You're the one trashing Muslims. You're the one smearing Muslims. You're the one giving Muslims a bad name. People hear what you say and they respond to it. And we're not going to close our ears and our eyes to it. We're not going to be intimidated by your BS or anybody else's. We're not talking about Islamophobia. There's no phobia. It's reality. What comes out of your big fat mouth, and when people take to the street, whether it's Fifth Avenue, whether it's Dearbornistan or some other part of this country, where thousands of military-age men are marching down the street, not praying, marching down the street with flags, beating their chests, clicking their heels, we notice. They want to be noticed. Well, we notice. And we're not going to just roll over and play dead. You stupid you-know-what bum. How's that? Bum. I'll be right back.
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